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8: Fox News, I'm Carmen Roberts. A bombshell in the Lindsey Clancy murder trial. After 36 hours of deliberation, the defense claims one juror broke from the rest, holding up a verdict.
9: After the jury was dismissed from the courtroom, Clancy's attorney, Kevin Reddington, had an objection. He said that it is one juror who refuses to listen to the instruction of reasonable doubt.
8: Fox's Brian Yenis, the jury will resume deliberations tomorrow over whether Clancy is criminally responsible for killing her three children or not guilty because of insanity. The Missouri Supreme Court unanimously blocks a new congressional district backed by President Trump from being used in the November election. And court records show former Fox Sports analyst Mark Sanchez plans to plead guilty to charges stemming from a stabbing a year ago. 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
16: Skies will stay clear tonight. Our low 71. And then tomorrow, sunny and hot, 96. With a southeast breeze, 5 to 15 miles an hour. On Saturday, partly cloudy, isolated afternoon thunderstorms, high temp of 95. On Sunday, scattered thunderstorms and 91. On Monday, Labor Day, cloudy, thunderstorms, breezy 90. From the Storm Center, I'm Jay Trobeck.
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0: And he said the states could not secede for one simple reason. By seceding, they would deny their citizens the citizenship of the national government as well. So they couldn't do it. That was his argument, the father of the Constitution. Well, of course, it took a civil war to put an exclamation mark on that. Excuse me. Cholera. Thank you for your call, my friend. We will be right back.
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10: Itching.

0: drugs. It's not just give them drugs is not the answer.
1: That's what, yeah, right. That's what I've been saying, that, you know, we just throw pills at everything. So what you're saying is that in your 40, you said 48 years,
0: yeah,
1: women who are in the throes of postpartum, you're saying going completely psychotic, like she's claiming, is rare. Like, you've never seen it.
0: It's very rare. It's really rare.
1: Is there anything about the way she describes that as being, as far as the voices, only being a very short period of time that you think doesn't really quite add up to a psychosis diagnosis?
0: I think she got passed on one too many times until she ended up having the full picture of psychosis. Because women don't, nowadays, if you go for checkups, you get 5 minutes with the doctor. There's
1: right.
0: not much of a talk going on. And I think that needs to change. And I'm telling the medical board, I try to tell them the problem seems to be communication
1: right.
0: that is very limited in the prenatal care.
1: Right.
0: Leave alone after they have a baby.
1: Usha, I have to go. I'm just up against the clock here, but I appreciate the insight. You know, I do agree. She's absolutely right. And I've seen this just with my own medical stuff that I've had. In that, and again, thank you for the call, in that medical care, it's rare that you are dealing with one doctor who handles your one case all the way through. There's a lot of telehealth stuff now, and doctors coming in and out of cases. So I think that's valid. I think it's interesting, though, that she does say that what Lindsay Clancy is claiming is something that is incredibly rare. And even in my opinion, the way she's describing the psychosis part of this is not lining up with what forensic psychologists are saying, how that happens. Anyway, I got to take a break. Again, Sean Ryman hanging out tonight. Joe will be back tomorrow. Go back to normal tomorrow, but I appreciate being here on the Joe Pag Show.

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4: Over-caffeinated Sean Rima sitting in for Joe again tonight. It's always my pleasure and my honor to do so. And we were just talking with Usha, a doctor who, 48 years, was a woman's doctor. And she, I didn't really clarify, and we were just talking off air about this, and Polo and Sam. That basically what she was saying is when you don't have the same doctor, which happens a lot now, and that's what I was saying, I experienced it, they don't get to know you. So certain things about your case may slip through the cracks because you're seeing multiple doctors over time. So she, that's what I think her point was, Paula, you were saying that her prenatal care, if you've got multiple doctors, nobody's following. I don't think she was excusing or kind of getting into the territory of, well, Lindsey Clancy isn't guilty or what have you. We really didn't get there. But it is a true thing that medical care in general has gotten very fragmented. Like, my dad had the same heart doctor for 40 years. It was a guy at Johns Hopkins in Maryland. Growing up, you had the same doctor for, you know, a family doctor for everything. You know, they knew you, they knew your life. And that's kind of gone away. That doesn't really exist anymore. Again, I as far as the evidence with her, she may have had all kinds of issues leading up to this. But the only thing they have to determine in this case is what she was cognizant of as far as her planning and her awareness that she was doing something wrong. Certainly she had all kinds of issues, I think we can assume, leading up to this, that maybe, according to the doctor we just spoke with, maybe if she'd had consistent care, might have been a little different. But we'll find out what happens tomorrow. Going to wrap it for me, sitting in with the Joe Pags. Thank you, Polo. Thank you, Sam. Thank you both. That was a lot of fun. Joe Pags back tomorrow. Have a great night. Spread the love. Don't be a jerk. We'll see you later on the Joe Pags Show. Bye.
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11: Running high. Fox News, I'm Sue Guzman. And the defense in the Lindsey Clancy murder trial is demanding the removal of a juror after indicating Thursday that the rest of the panel wanted to find Clancy not guilty by reason of insanity for the strangling of her three young children. The latest from Fox's Brian Yenis.
12: First, he did a sidebar, taking each juror, all 12 of them, and asking them a question. And then after that, he read an instruction to the jury about reasonable doubt.
13: Not enough for the Commonwealth to establish a probability, even a strong probability, that the defendant is more likely to be guilty than not guilty. That is not enough. Instead, the evidence must convince you of the defendant's guilt to a reasonable and moral certainty.
12: Now, according to Lindsey Clancy's attorney, Kevin Reddington, he then, after the jury was dismissed from the courtroom, had an objection. He said that it is one juror who refuses to listen to the instruction of reasonable doubt.
11: And the judge declined the defense motion to replace the juror. Vice President J.D. Vance hosting a White House media briefing Thursday, where he tried to make the case for electing Republicans ahead of the midterms. Fox's Jessica Rosenthal with more.
14: Vice President J.D. Vance said if people are concerned about high prices and affordability, then why elect Democrats who he says will raise taxes?
15: What they're telling you is that every inflation problem that you're worried about today, they're going to make worse, and they're going to undo our very good efforts to try to bring down the inflation and to make that reduction in inflation sustainable.
14: When it comes to Iran, he said the blockade and economic D-Day are working.
15: I think that they're losing their capabilities by the day. I think they're realizing, by the way, that their control over the Strait of Hormuz is effectively gone.
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11: The Missouri Supreme Court has blocked a new congressional district map backed by President Trump, even though it was used in the state's primaries last month. Fox's Jill Nato has a story.
17: Missouri's high court says the new voting map passed by the Republican-led state legislature needs to be approved by voters. Last December, opponents submitted over 300,000 petition signatures calling for the map to be voted on in a referendum. But Republican Secretary of State Denny Hoskins waited till the August primaries to reject the petition. He said the referendum process can't be used for congressional redistricting. Yet the court ruled the petition was legal, and the state has to go to its old map for the upcoming midterms. President Trump on Truth Social called the ruling horrible and ridiculous. Jill Nadeau, Fox News.
11: In another remapping battle, Maryland Supreme Court says voters will decide in November on a Democrat-backed redistricting amendment for control of the House. It could let lawmakers redraw districts to target the state's lone Republican congressional seat ahead of the 2028 elections. Teenagers facing arson charges related to a deadly summer fire in Washington state.
18: The Douglas County Sheriff's Office arresting an 18-year-old in Kent, Washington, suspected of sparking July's Chelan Hills fire. The blaze, which ignited just after midnight on Independence Day, burning nearly 10,000 acres, destroying several homes, and leading to the death of a 69-year-old man. Detectives allege the teen was part of a group that set off illegal fireworks from the back of a truck off a highway that ignited the flames, noting they are seeking at least five other suspects believed to be involved. The teen was booked on charges of first-degree arson, manslaughter, malicious mischief, and third-degree assault, and is being held on $1 million bail. Kristen Goodwin, Fox News.
11: And Gloria Steinem, the defining symbol of the women's liberation movement of the 1960s and 1970s, has died. She was 92. I'm Sue Guzman. This is Fox News.
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23: It's going to stay hot through Labor Day. Overnight tonight, clear sky, low 71. Tomorrow, sunny and 96. That's 16 degrees above average. A southeast breeze, 5 to 15 miles an hour. On Saturday, partly cloudy, isolated thunderstorms, high temp of 95. And on Sunday, scattered thunderstorms and 91. From the Storm Center at Keller Land TV, I'm meteorologist Che Trobeck.
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4: And welcome, everybody. I'm going to start off this show tonight on this Thursday night, September 3rd, with two words. Don't bother. Don't bother asking, hey, Joe Concha works at Fox News. He was just on Fox Business today. He's on that network every day, Fox Business. Yeah, well, if you don't count Saturdays and Sundays, pretty much. And I was on with Maria Bartiromo on many, many occasions. She is a lovely, smart, successful person. I mean, when you think about all the way back to CNBC and the Money Honey days and then 12 years at Fox Business and Fox News, because she also had a show called Sunday Morning Futures, which invariably was number one on Sundays, and it aired, I believe, at 10 a.m. on Sundays and still beat some of our primetime programming. So, you can't look at Maria Bartiromo's resume over many decades and not look at this as a highly successful and groundbreaking career, quite frankly. Now, all that said, no one, and I mean no one, knew this was coming. All these media reporters that say they have all these inside sources at Fox News and they know what's going on did not know a thing. In fact, it turns out that Maria, and people take off during the summer, so you don't really think about it or notice things too much, but has not been on her show Mornings with Maria since early August. And maybe just some people thought that she's on vacation and, you know, no one's keeping track of who's on when, you know, how many days a week or how long they take off for. So no one noticed this. And then out of nowhere around 1 o'clock today, boom, boom, boom, the phone starts blowing up. What happened with Maria? I'm like, what happened with Maria? Maria Bartiromo? Yeah. She's out. She's out at Fox. And Fox just put out a press release. You know, we wish her the best in her endeavors in the next chapter of her life. And at first, the speculation was, all right, well, she's going to be Trump's next press secretary. I don't think so. And here's the reason why. Maria Bartiromo has done extraordinary work, obviously, financial reporting. And then her show on Fox Business was a combination, obviously, of
0: finance and political, and how the two obviously can crash together during many times, especially during the Trump era. I cannot see her approaching 60 years old, suddenly signing up to be the White House press secretary, which I believe, especially under a president like Trump, who could be very off the cuff and unpredictable, I can't see her walking in and taking a job as grueling as that, right? And even if it wasn't Donald Trump, even if it was the press secretary for Joe Biden or Barack Obama or George W. Bush, it is a hard job. And after everything she's accomplished, think about the last couple of press secretaries. I'll put it this way, okay? Under Donald Trump, we had Caroline Leavitt, who did this job at 27 and 28 and having two babies in the process. And when I tell you that when you work for President Trump, you're working pretty much 24/7, that's a very difficult job. And if you're Maria Bartiromo, I just couldn't see her going into a grind like that. I wouldn't see the upside for her, again, given all the accomplishments. And then you look back on the press secretaries for Joe Biden, Jen Psaki in her 40s, Karine Jean-Pierre, I believe, is in her 30s. Then I go back to Trump 1, Sean Spicer in his 40s at the time. Then we went to Sarah Sanders in her 40s at the time. Kayleigh McEnany, my colleague at Fox Now, in her 30s, just had her third child. And then I could go back to Obama again, you know, as far as we're talking like Jay Carney or Josh Earnest or Robert Gibbs, if you want to go all the way back. Again, Dana Perino was quite young when she was George W. Bush's press secretary. So this is a young person's game, the press secretary thing, relatively young. And I don't think it's because she's being hired to be Trump's press secretary. So because I think that news would have come out by now. It would have been almost like a joint statement. Bartiromo takes press secretary job. And oh, by the way, since she's not going to be the press secretary, then Fox News then says congratulations and we wish you your best endeavors on the next chapter of your life. And obviously, Fox has lost plenty of people to the Trump administration. Sean Duffy, Pete Hegseth, Dan Bongino, he's back now, but Jeanine Pirro. I could go down the list. So usually that news comes out first, and then Fox says, okay, well, you know, thank you for your service, and, you know, maybe we'll see you again sometime type of thing. They don't say that, but I'm paraphrasing basically the sentiment. So she's not going to be the press secretary, I don't think. So I don't know what happened. I wish I could tell you, but literally everybody in the building was shocked, did not see this coming whatsoever. So I guess the news will come out eventually. But for now, Maria Bartiromo, 58 years old, is now a free agent, I suppose. So we'll just have to leave that there. All right, let's get to other news of the day. And I'm just really floored by this particular piece of news where you see, I don't think it's news. I think this has been a thing for a while. So I guess I'll lead with this outside of Maria's news. But Tucker Carlson, I don't get it. Again, you ask me what's going on with Tucker, Joe. I don't know. I was last on his show in 2019. We had a good relationship, I guess. I mean, I almost never saw him. He was either in Washington, Maine, or Florida at his three residents that have studios there or studios nearby. So we always had a great on-air rapport, but did I ever go to dinner with Tucker Carlson, even have a phone call with Tucker Carlson on any personal level? No, of course not. So I don't know what's happened with Tucker, but now he is as anti-Israel as all these people we've been talking about on the show for weeks, like El Sayed and Piker. I'm serious. We have the tape. We have the proof. And now it's almost as if he is endorsing fake Dr. Abdul El Sayed in Michigan, because now he's saying he wouldn't vote for Mike Rogers even if this was happening to him. In cut number 11, go.
1: Mike Rogers is really, I wouldn't vote for Mike Rogers at gunpoint.
2: Right. And so
0: at gunpoint,
2: that's the candidate, the guy, a literal loser who lost when Donald Trump won the state, just to show you how much of a headwind he had at his back.
1: It was basically a tool of Israel and the intel agencies.
2: Right.
1: How would you run someone like that?
2: Exactly.
1: It doesn't even make
2: and
1: sense.
2: Twice. So that makes no sense.
0: Again, a tool of Israel. Israel works its tentacles into everything, apparently, including the guy, Mike Rogers, who's running for Senate in Michigan. He's a loser. That interview said, I'm sorry, I don't know who was interviewing him there. I didn't recognize the person. But Mike Rogers lost by 0.3 points to Alyssa Slotkin in Michigan. It's not like Trump won Michigan in a landslide like it was Alabama. All right. Trump won by a point and a little bit of change. So, yeah, OK, he didn't completely get Trump's coattails, but that's rarely the case. You can't call the guy a loser. He came very, very close against a capable candidate in Slotkin. And Rogers now, I've said it on this show, will win Michigan. I don't care what the betting markets say, where El Saeta is the favorite. This guy shoots himself in the foot on a daily basis, and we have tape to prove it again tonight. I think we've had like 34 consecutive shows of El Saeta saying something to the point where I'm thinking on X, on social media, I think he's trying to lose. Like, it's that bad. But Tucker saying, I'm not going to vote for Mike Rogers, the Republican in Michigan, a very crucial seat if Republicans want to keep the majority, even at gunpoint, because he's a tool of Israel. That's Ilhan Omar kind of stuff. Meanwhile, here's Ted Cruz on Tucker Carlson, and he doesn't hold back, and you can't blame the guy. Cut number 13, go.
5: And I have been very, very outspoken on Tucker. I think Tucker is the single most dangerous demagogue in America. I think he is doing enormous damage. And I think he has made a decision to go to a very dark place where Tucker right now, Tucker is almost indistinguishable from Ilhan Omar. If you look at what he is saying, almost every show he does is attacking Israel and attacking the Jews. His answer for everything wrong in life is the Jews did it, the Judas did it, the Jews did it. Half the shows he's done are attacking Donald Trump. He now says Donald Trump is the Antichrist. He hates Donald Trump. One of the reasons this is so dangerous is that I believe anti-Semitism is the gateway drug to anti-capitalism and anti-Americanism. That it
0: Great
5: quickly
0: point.
5: Leads to all three. And you see that with Tucker. Look, you see that with Comrade Mondami in New York.
0: And
5: you have
0: good,
5: Tucker
0: guys.
5: Who's now done.
0: I just want to stay on Tucker at this point, Elias. I appreciate that. And again, like, there's all this tape out there. Like, Tucker, he plays dumb on certain things, where he'll make a definitive opinion on something on one hand, and then on the other, pretend that he has no idea what he had the definitive opinion on meant, where he doesn't know what it means anymore. I know that doesn't sound coherent on my end, but when you hear this little montage put together, you'll understand what I'm trying to say here. And cut number 14, go.
6: You brought her up a couple times, Loomer. What is that?
0: Laura Loomer.
6: I mean, what is the point of that operation, whatever that is?
7: America's supporting Israel because it's an ally.
8: I don't even know what those words mean.
10: You know, a Jewish state. So whatever that means.
8: The Jews, whatever that means.
10: Islamic Jihad, whatever that is.
8: Hezbollah,
10: whatever that is.
0: Terror organization,
10: whatever that is.
8: The right, whatever that means.
10: The right, whatever that is.
8: The right, whatever that is.
25: Conservative movement,
8: whatever that is.
10: Conservatives, whatever that is. Republicans, whatever that is.
8: Conservative movement or MAGA. Whatever those are.
10: For liberal democracy, whatever that is.
25: Fighting for the soul of the party, whatever that means.
10: Free market capitalism, whatever that is.
25: International markets, whatever those are.
10: Socialist, I'm not quite sure what that means.
25: I doubt he's anti-Israel. In fact, I know he's not. Whatever that means.
10: We'll support Israel, whatever that means.
0: I mean, do we understand what I'm trying to say here now? I just don't understand what happened to. I mean, when he was at Fox and had a number one show, it was almost appointment viewing, especially when he would debate some very loud, know-it-all liberal. And it was just appointment television, and he would just make points in such a meticulous manner while mocking them simultaneously, that, you know, it was great TV. And then he just started veering in this weird direction. And then even 2024, though, he was completely and totally behind Trump, and now is supporting Democrats or anybody who is anti-Israel, which is basically the squad slash socialist slash communist slash piker wing of the party. So I guess that's where the alliance is, whether it's Tucker Carlson or Candace Owens. But here we are. The world truly is upside down. Speaking of the socialists, so Kathleen Clark, she is the number two ranking Democrat in the House. Apparently, despite this complete and total civil war going on within the party, where socialists, yeah, they hate MAGA and they hate Republicans, conservatives, Trump. But you know who they hate even more? Establishment Democrats. They blame them for the party not being in power right now, and they will primary them and they will take them out. And instead of Democrats fighting back, and there are exceptions, James Carville, who's not in power, who's, I don't know how old he is, but he looks 114 years old, or Paul Begala, who was a thing, you know, maybe in like 2001, and Rahm Emanuel, who probably will run for president, but he's going to get Mike Bloomberg. In other words, he'll run from the center, and then the left will eat him alive for being somewhat sensible, somewhat towards that Bill Clinton mirage that, you know, we see in the distance right now, where Clinton actually governed quite well, where he worked with Newt Gingrich, balanced budget amendments, the end of big era, the end of big government is over, welfare reform, calling illegal aliens, and then vowing to secure the border and deport as many illegals as possible because they were taking jobs from those here, here legally. I mean, the guy sounded like Trump. All right. So, yay. That party is gone. And socialists would hate Bill Clinton, obviously, that version of Bill Clinton. But Kathleen Clark, not knowing that once she lets these insane people into the tent, they're going to burn that big tent down. She says, you know, we're just totally behind all these people. I guess. Cut number 16, go.
3: Democratic whip, the minority whip in the House. Eight House Democrats, as you know, facing tough re-election fights, voted to actually support a Republican-led resolution denouncing socialism just last night. Does that show that the issue of socialism is actually beginning to divide the party?
9: No, no, it doesn't. What we are seeing is that we are absolutely united. And again, people want us to pay attention to what they're going through.
0: Oh, that's the wrong question, Wolf Blitzer. Just go right to the good stuff. Do you support abolishing prisons? Do you support abolishing the Senate, the presidency, the Department of War? Just ask those first four and get yes and no answers from people like Kathleen Clark instead of that BS that she just spewed. Anyway, this is Joe Concha. This is the Joe Concha Show. Back with so much more, including our birthday of the day in just a moment.
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5: And happy birthday to Charlie Sheen. Chuck is 60 today. Looking good, considering all the damage he's done to his mind and body. And I'm going through Ranker right here, some site that ranks the best Charlie Sheen movies of all time. Platoon number one. All right, you want to make that argument, fine. Then somehow Young Guns is number two? Nah. Major League is three? I have Major League up there, but we're missing something through these first three. Oh, finally, Wall Street 4. You have to be kidding me. And the idiots that put this, a picture of the movie, put up Leonardo DiCaprio in Wall Street. No, that's the Wolf of Wall Street, you morons. Why am I reading this list? That's the deal breaker right there. Red Dawn 5, he's maybe like the sixth most important character in that. So I don't even know how you like credit him at that point. I mean, good grief. I'm almost nauseous reading this. Hot Shot 6. Whew, Ferris Bueller's Day Off. He's in that for 5 minutes. Men at Work 8, Three Musketeers 9. And Hot Shots Part 10. Okay. Wall Street's obviously number one. This is not even close. It's one of the greatest movies of all time. And there's this one scene. I only picked this one out. And there's so many to choose from, especially when he's with Michael Douglas, who, of course, plays the iconic Gordon Gekko. But I love this one because this is Charlie Sheen explaining to his dad, Martin Sheen, who plays his dad in the movie as well. And how hard it is to get by what he's making in New York City as a stockbroker. And it's funny because when you hear the numbers, you're like, God, how could you even like have enough to like have dinner out one night? But I don't know, since this was 1987, these were the numbers that sounded pretty good back then. Cut number six, go.
6: You borrow money to go to NYU. The first year out, you make 35 grand. You made 50 grand last year, and you still can't pay off your loans. Where the hell does it all go?
7: 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I need good suits, 400 bucks a pop.
6: So come back home and live rent-free instead of that roach-infected place you're living in. $50,000. 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
7: That's Queens, Dad. A 5% mortgage and you rent the top room. Look, I gotta live in Manhattan to be a player. There is no nobility in poverty anymore, Dad. One day you're gonna be proud of me. You'll see.
6: It's yourself you gotta be proud of, Uncle Gray.
5: Great, great, great movie. But again, Martin Sheen is yelling at his son, you make 50,000. How are you not getting by in Manhattan? 50,000 gets you maybe 2 months in Manhattan now. Anyway, this is Joe Concha. This is the Joe Concha Show. 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
9: America's debt problem? We are always talking about that. Well, who pays the bill? I go back to the time when the debt was $5.5 trillion. And Newt Gingrich was the speaker, and what did they do? They worked together as Americans, sat down with common sense decisions, and brought down the deficit from $5.5 trillion down to $5 trillion. Well, that is the last time the American people said $5 trillion. Since then, it has grown to $38, $39 trillion. It has gotten out of whack. It has gotten out of control. And what is President Trump trying to do? He is trying, as a businessman, to bring it under control. He is trying to bring business back to America. He says he has commitments for $19 trillion in new manufacturing. Let's be proud and say, made in the USA. Bring jobs back to America. And that's what President Trump is doing. This is John Catsimatidis, and this is the
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10: But I am reminded of all the name changes that Obama undertook. So here's Trump uses pro-American names as opposed to anti-American names like Obama and Biden would do. Okay, look, you got Lake Ontario. We're going to call it Lake America on our side of the border. What? Don't you have better things to do? Excuse me? This guy does more in 1 hour than most of its critics do in a year.
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11: Fox News, I'm Chris DeMeo. The jury in the Lindsey Clancy case excused for the day.
12: Remember the instructions that I've given you over and over again. Stay away from any coverage about this. Don't talk about this case. And I will see everybody tomorrow morning.
11: Plymouth County Judge William Sullivan, the jury continues to deliberate whether Clancy is responsible for the murders of her three children. She could face life in prison if convicted. President Trump appoints an acting U.S. Army secretary after a top official's resignation, announcing on Truth Social.
13: To say, I am pleased to announce that Adam Tell, the current assistant secretary of the Army for Civil Works, will become acting secretary of the Army effective immediately.
11: Fox's Kristen Goodwin. This comes after the departure of Dan Driscoll, who held the Army Secretary post for 18 months. 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
14: Are you paying too much for term life insurance? There's a tremendous price war among the major term life companies. Rates have dropped dramatically in the past 2 years. 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
23: Skies will stay clear tonight. Our low 71, and then tomorrow sunny and hot 96 with a southeast breeze 5 to 15 miles an hour. On Saturday, partly cloudy, isolated afternoon thunderstorms, high temp of 95. On Sunday, scattered thunderstorms and 91. on Monday, Labor Day, cloudy, thunderstorms, breezy, 90. From the Storm Center, I'm Jay Trobeck.
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5: Welcome back, everybody. So, John Fetterman has an offer for fake Dr. El Sayed. He's saying, look, I will give you $50,000 if you hold one more rally with your BFF Hassan Piker. 50 grand. That's a pretty good offer. And considering that El Sayed has plenty of practice in this regard with all the rallies that he held with Piker already, we're not talking years ago. We're just talking like, you know, a month or two ago. Take the money, dude. Go with it. And again, El Sayed cannot say Piker's name. He's the Twitch streamer that this campaign shouldn't be about. And AOC says the same thing. Say his name. You're all good friends with him. You all went on his podcast. El Sayed, hell, you campaigned with him. So take the 50 grand. Here's John Fetterman, cut number one. Go.
2: Your experience, do you think that would be true?
17: Yeah, well, absolutely. He's a socialist, but he also absolutely loves Sharia law. I mean, he said that in an interview with the New York Times a few years back. Yeah, absolutely. Sharia law. Now he actually has support for Hamas and Iran as well, too. And a lot of the other things that have come out over from his past conversations and other things that he said on Social Line. Defund the police and all those things, of course, that comes go with it. And now he has been campaigning strong with Hassan Piker. You know, of course, we all know the guy that said America deserved 9/11 and that absolutely despises Israel and Jews and that. And I'm encouraging El Sayed, you know, remind everybody in Michigan who you are and the kind of people that you stand with. And I'm offering $50,000 for you to do a rally with Hassan Piker on 9/11, the anniversary. And you could all explain to people why America deserved that 25 years ago. Or do a rally. That's another $50,000. If you do a rally with your sister, you know, that she celebrates publicly after the massacre of 10/7 for that too. These are the people that he aligns with. That's the kinds of folks that helped him win the primary now.
5: That's right.
2: Senator.
5: There's Martha McCallum, Fox News. That interview was on. All right. There's $100,000 right there for you, Doc. All right. 50 if you do a rally with Piker, and then another 50 if you just with your sister. Don't you want people to meet your sister that cheered on October 7th? And if you think that El Sayed is somehow separated from these two people that are very close to him, nope. And yet, it's neck and neck in Michigan. If you're Jewish and you live in Michigan, this show is nationally syndicated, and you're listening to this, I mean, how can you look yourself in the mirror? How can you? And vote for this guy. I mean, is the TDS that bad that, well, Mike Rogers is a Republican and Donald Trump is a Republican, so I must vote against that? I guess that's the calculation. But I've said it before, I just don't see him winning. He'll run up the score in Dearborn with the Muslim vote. He'll run up the score on college campuses. University of Michigan, I thought that was the good school. Nope. He overwhelmingly won Ann Arbor during the primary in East Lansing, Michigan State, and so on. So, but outside of those places, I don't see him running up the score in Detroit because black voters don't like socialism. They certainly don't like this guy. And then anybody else sane and sober in the state should probably vote for Rogers, I would think. So, yeah, I still say he wins the state despite what the betting markets are trying to tell me. And meanwhile, we have our own El Sayed right here in New York City. She's an assemblywoman named Emily Gallagher. Oh, I'm a Gallagher. I know you say your name's Concha, Joe. Yeah, well, my mother's maiden name, Gallagher. So, you know, hopefully we're not related. But anyway, here she is making a really interesting case around not prosecuting crime and what it leads to. Cut number two, go.
24: One recent study found that choosing not to prosecute someone for a low-level crime led to a dramatic reduction in crime.
25: You serious?
5: Yeah. Are you serious? So if I don't prosecute crime, then it leads to a reduction in crime. Yeah, I guess statistically that's true. Because if you're not prosecuting crime, therefore the crime numbers can't go up. Because you're not counting crime as crime. And that's how guys like Gavin say, well, crime is falling in California. Because you don't prosecute anybody. When you don't prosecute anybody, then yeah, everything seems like it's going great. Oh, man. She's an assemblywoman. Eh, she'll run for mayor one day and probably win because we run idiots on the Republican side. And I guess we have enough misinformed people out there that actually believe this crap. But I can't even. Nope. All right. Anyway, speaking of socialism versus capitalism. Okay, remember that word. So Jemele Hill, who was once the anchor of SportsCenter and then got fired from ESPN because she was calling the NFL racist and then demanded that viewers boycott the Dallas Cowboys because Jerry Jones is a ding-ding-ding racist. Yeah, great way to represent the network by going full activist and attacking the league that ESPN pays more than $1 billion to have the rights to. I mean, everybody basically has the rights to it at this point, but still, it's $1 billion investment. And by that, I mean ESPN has the rights to the NFL with ABC, same company, CBS, NBC, Fox, and now even Netflix, Prime Video. It's hard to keep up as far as where to watch a game these days. But before I go off on a tangent, which should be the name of the show, here is Jemele getting absolutely schooled on capitalism and her connection of capitalism to white supremacy. And this is a history lesson. I'm playing the whole thing. Listen closely. Cut number 15. Go.
1: It's one thing to not think capitalism isn't working ideally. It's another thing entirely to insist that it is oppressive, that it is bound up with white supremacy. I've always preferred Adam Smith's description of capitalism as the natural system of liberty, the idea that people can own property, that they can exchange it freely with one another for profit, that they can find ways to put their resources to good use, those private property, and profit in a way that is actually beneficial to everyone else, that there can be gains from trade that are mutually beneficial. These are foundational ideas that have created more wealth than any other system in human history. That is what
3: capitalism
1: is. That is not white supremacy.
3: Always worked that way.
1: I've just described the actual.
3: That ain't how it's always worked.
1: Slavery is an institution that is older than writing. It predates capitalism.
3: Okay.
1: The notion that white supremacy and all these other things are bound up with capitalism in an intrinsic and fundamental way is so absurd and laughable.
3: How is it absurd?
1: That it barely needs to be defended.
3: What do you mean it barely needs to be defended?
1: It barely needs to be defended. You actually have to articulate what the connection is. How are these two things the same?
3: So here's
1: I'm talking about private property, the right to exchange and sell it with whomever you like.
3: Capitalism
1: what does that have to do with white supremacy?
3: How it was intended to work versus how it's actually working.
1: How it's working right now today. What is the white supremacist dynamic of private property?
6: It's not working. I think that's the problem. I think the problem is it's not.
5: Uh-huh. You hear that? And before you say, oh, that white guy beat up on the poor black girl. I know Camille Foster is black. Okay. So there goes that argument because you just saw somebody get, spinked, right? Michael Spinks, Mike Tyson, 1988, 91 seconds. Like that's what that was. That was 90. Literally that soundbite was about 91 seconds, where Tyson knocked out Spinks in 91 seconds, including knocking him down with a body shot, which you don't see very often. But before I go off on a tangent, the point is that Jemele Hill, again, the ESPN SportsCenter gal who got fired from ESPN. And since now no one else will employ her, I guess for the Atlantic, because she checks off certain boxes and writes provocative things. And then CNN's like, boy, she'll be great in our primetime lineup as a guest that's on here every night. I think she has a cot in the green room at this point. Jemele Hill is on CNN so much. They love, retreads. Like people got fired from other networks. It's like the island of misfit toys. And she's trying to say that white supremacy and capitalism are intertwined. And as Camille Foster rightly points out, slavery predates capitalism way, way back. I mean, we're talking hundreds of years, so you can't possibly make that argument. Anyway, I just found that to be perfect. And it just shows you the trash that CNN puts on the air just for ratings. Well, maybe they're doing well by putting on provocative people that have no knowledge of anything. No. Abby Phillips Show, and that's where that clip came from. Let's see. Averages, they got 620,000 viewers. Wow. In primetime on CNN. It goes up against Greg Gutfeld on Fox News. Greg gets, let's see, 3.5 times that audience, more than 2 million people watching. So if you want that context, 600,000 versus 2 million. And at least, we have our integrity over at Fox, unlike what you just heard over at CNN. And that's every night on there. Believe you me. Meanwhile, Hakeem Jeffries, And what can more can I really say about this? The Save America Act is a very, very simple concept. It says that if you want to vote in this country, you have to prove that you are a citizen of this country. That's fair. That's something that 85% of people agree upon, whether you're talking about whites, blacks, independents, Republicans, Democrats. It's an 85-15 issue. And then when you vote, in order to prove that you're a citizen of this country, you have to show ID, like you do when you buy liquor or board an airplane or enter the U.S. Capitol, like Hakeem has to. And again, 85-15 issue. And everybody from both sides of the aisle basically agrees on this. And Hakeem Jeffries does not. In fact, he says here there is 0.0 things he agrees with the Save America Act, which it's all you need to know about this guy. Cut number 18, go.
7: There is no part of the so-called Save America Act that I can support.
8: When you think of garbage, think of Hakeem.
5: That never gets old. When you think of garbage, think of Hakeem. At least say, like, there are some things that I agree with and some I don't, and let's come to the table and come to some sort of solution. That's what a Newt Gingrich would do with Bill Clinton, as we talked about that dynamic before. Nope, not here. Not one thing I agree with. Okay, good luck being in the 15% side of a 1585 argument. All right, J.D. Vance, meanwhile, was press secretary today. Because Caroline Leavitt, this was her first official day out of that role. And boy, what a spectacular job that she did. I mean, absolutely tremendous. And she's only 28 years old. And to walk into that fire and handle that job with the preparation, which that impressed me most. I prepare like a Navy SEAL every time I go on Fox or when I'm preparing for this show. Because, again, the more we sweat in training, the less we bleed in war. That's a military motto. And it's true. This job becomes easy when I'm prepared for a show like this or going on Fox if I prepare beforehand. And this way, there are no awkward silence or pauses or anything like that when you're prepared. And she was prepared and she went on the offensive, which Trump really liked. Not let the press dictate the narrative. But if it's a false narrative, if it's a ridiculous question, just like Trump, she threw it back at him. So, Caroline, good for her. She just had her second baby and we wish her the best. And trust me, I haven't heard the last of her. She's going to run for office and win somewhere, just like Sarah Sanders is now the governor of Arkansas. Okay, so JD takes over. And the guy's funny. I mean, he is just so smooth. And smooth sounds, I hate that word because it has a negative connotation that he's like a Gavin Newsom, that he's actually BSing you, but he's so smooth that he gets away with it. No, he's just good, very good in front of the cameras and especially in front of hostile reporters. Here's cut number 19, go.
9: Vice President or the press secretary?
10: So I'm not Marco. I have not yet accepted any additional jobs, though I guess the fraud task force is my co-chair, is my second additional job. It's funny, before I came out here, I was talking with the president in the Oval Office, and he said, he said, be careful. I want you to do well, but if you do too well, I might make you the press secretary. So I've got to screw up a little bit because I'm busy enough as it is.
5: Yeah. So I think he's got enough jobs. Marco has enough jobs yet. No, they will not be the press secretary. As I said earlier, Maria Bartiromo, again, out at Fox. It's not because she's going to take the press secretary job. I don't know anything. That's not based on sources or people I talk to within the building. I just don't think after you've done what she has done for CNBC and Fox Business, that she's going to go and take a job like that, which is an absolute grind. And as I laid out before, hard to find any press secretaries above age, say, 45 that we've had over the past, let's call it, I don't know, three or four administrations. It's a young person's game. Caroline being 27, as I mentioned before, or Karine Jean-Pierre, worst press secretary of all time. But in her 30s, Jen Psaki, early 40s, I can't see Maria Bartiromo trekking down the D.C. and doing that job. So all that said, who will be the next press secretary? I think it's Scott Jennings. I think Trump likes TV people. He likes people that perform well on television. He's a fan of Scott Jennings. Scott Jennings does an outstanding job for CNN. He's the only reason why to watch some of these shows. And I think that in the end, that's the guy who probably takes the job. I'm not 100% behind that. I'll say like 60% chance, but I could see that. If not, then Alina Haba. But she's not really a press secretary type. She's more of a legal type, and she could argue well, but yeah, I think it's Jennings. I just do. All right. Before we go to break, speaking of CNN, Abby Phillip, So here she's actually making an argument. Again, once Jennings leaves the show, the ratings are bad enough as they are. You talk about the bottom dropping out because she is the host of this show, and boy, is she pious.

0: So whether it's a, it's done by an illegal immigrant, a legal immigrant, an American citizen, it literally does not matter because all of those are horrible crimes and those people should be punished for that.
1: 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Here's what I'll say in 10 seconds. Illegals shouldn't be here. They broke into the country. If they're not here, then they can't commit the murder. And that's the difference between illegals committing murders and American citizens committing murders, you idiot. Anyway, this is Joe Concha. This is the Joe Concha Show. 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
8: It's going to stay hot through Labor Day. Overnight tonight, clear sky, low 71.

0: Tomorrow, sunny and 96. That's 16 degrees above average. A southeast breeze, 5 to 15 miles an hour. On Saturday, partly cloudy, isolated thunderstorms, high temp of 95. And on Sunday, scattered thunderstorms and 91. From the Storm Center, Keloland TV, I'm meteorologist Che Trowback.
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2: Oh, I guess Trump has actually always had a great relationship with Tiger Woods going back many, many years. Obviously, the two were big golfers. One of them even has won several majors. I think Tiger got up to 13, maybe 14. I think he's still three behind Jack Nicklaus for all time, and he's never going to catch him because Tiger is so beat up right now physically and mentally. That last Masters he won, I believe it was in 2019, probably will be the last tournament he probably ever wins. And clearly he has issues with addiction, whether it be painkillers or whatever else. But when you've crashed your car as many times as he has, he's now flipped his car over twice in the span of 3 years. Clearly, the man needs help. So he made a plea deal. At first, he pleaded not guilty. You remember in Florida, I believe he was in Jupiter, just on some innocent road during the middle of the day, like on a Wednesday at 1 o'clock. He was distracted, I guess, when he was driving or impaired and hit another car from behind and then flipped his SUV over. And then when officers got to him, while he blew a 0.0 on the blood alcohol counter, that thing you blow into, at the same time, he was slurring his words. He seemed incoherent. Obviously, he was on something, and then it turns out they found something like Percocet in his pocket. So clearly, something was going on. Anyway, Trump weighs in on Tiger's plea deal here in cut number three. Go.
3: What do you think about the plea deal down in Florida today? Tiger Woods, who famously called you as he was being arrested, has agreed to have a suspended driver's license for 5 years.
4: Well, look, I know Tiger very well. He's a great guy. He's unique in so many ways, and especially as an athlete, but also as a man. Because of his horrible back, he had, in my opinion, a bad doctor, but he had a back operation that did not work out well, and he is under pain. And so it's a tough deal when you're taking a painkiller because you're under pain and tremendous pain, and I thought it was very fair. I mean, I think he's going to have somebody drive him. I told him that a long time. Why don't you get somebody to drive you? So he's going to have somebody drive him from now on. And you know, he's just a very special guy. I'm glad. Mm-hmm. I'm glad that was resolved.
2: Yeah. So that's the way it should have been for a long time, quite frankly, after the first accident, going all the way back to, I want to say that was 2009 when he was on Ambien and something else, I guess. And just decides to drive at 1:30 in the morning. Again, a street nobody is on, quietest street in the world, beautiful community down in central South Florida, and then runs into a fire hydrant. And then his wife has to either get him out with an 8-iron or try to beat him with an 8-iron, now his ex-wife. And that should have been the indicator right there to Tiger Woods and to any judge, like, okay, you're not driving for a very long time. God knows he could afford it. And so many athletes get themselves into this situation where they could afford just either call an Uber or just hire a guy, a nephew, something where you don't ever have to put yourself in these sort of situations. Of course, don't take the drugs and don't drink when you're going to drive. But if that happens, you have the ability to not be in this situation like Tiger Woods put himself into, unfortunately. And now his legacy is in tatters, despite all the memories he gave us at Augusta and elsewhere. Anyway, we are out of time, but we're back tomorrow night at 9 p.m. Eastern time on WABC and on stations around the country, around the world. Until then, in the words of the great John McLaughlin, great late John McLaughlin, bye-bye.
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9: The jury stays deadlocked. I'm Chris DeMeo, Fox News. Deliberations continue in the trial of Lindsay Clancy, the Massachusetts mom who killed her three children and attempted to end her own life.
10: They gave the judge a note. We do not know what that note exactly said. It was not read in court. But according to Lindsay Clancy's attorney, Kevin Reddington, it revealed an 11-1 split among the jurors. He claims the lone holdout is refusing to, quote, apply reasonable doubt. Now, amid concerns the juror either does not understand or won't follow the jury instructions, the judge questioned each juror individually before rereading the reasonable doubt charge. No one knows which way the jury is split, either for or against the defense, but Reddington is acting like the jury is in favor of acquitting Lindsay Clancy. Today, he unsuccessfully argued to try to replace the holdout with an alternate juror.
9: Fox's Brian Yenis in Plymouth. The defense argues Clancy was suffering from postpartum psychosis worsened by her antidepressant medication. President Trump appoints an acting U.S. Army secretary to take the job permanently, effective immediately.
11: President Trump taking to Truth Social to say, I am pleased to announce that Adam Tell, the current assistant secretary of the Army for Civil Works, will become acting secretary of the Army effective immediately. The president adding he is a great patriot who is respected by all. Tell previously served as the White House's Senate lead in the Office of Legislative Affairs during the first Trump administration. The announcement comes after former Army Secretary Dan Driscoll stepped down earlier this week. Driscoll, an Iraq War veteran who served in the position since February of last year, is a friend of Vice President J.D. Vance. Kristen Goodwin, Fox News.
9: Driscoll's departure comes after reports that he had tension with Secretary of War Pete Hegseth. Driscoll was on the job for 18 months. 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
0: Skies will stay clear tonight, our low 71, and then tomorrow sunny and hot, 96, with a southeast breeze 5 to 15 miles an hour. On Saturday, partly cloudy, isolated afternoon thunderstorms, high temp of 95. On Sunday, scattered thunderstorms and 91. On Monday, Labor Day, cloudy, thunderstorms, breezy 90. From the Storm Center, I'm Jay Trobeck.
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8: It's going to stay hot through Labor Day. Overnight tonight, clear sky, low 71. Tomorrow, sunny and 96. That's 16 degrees above average. A southeast breeze, 5 to 15 miles an hour. On Saturday, partly cloudy, isolated thunderstorms, high temp of 95. And on Sunday, scattered thunderstorms and 91. From the Storm Center, Kello Land TV, I'm meteorologist Che Trobeck.
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8: Dramatic rescue. I'm Sue Guzman, Fox News. Two trapped workers have been pulled alive from a hydropower tunnel in Nepal.
9: The rescue came 9 days after the August 26th flooding, likely caused by a glacier collapse that devastated towns and valleys in Nepal. About 900 workers are missing from 12 hydropower projects in Nepal, with roughly 500 believed to be trapped in tunnels. The August 26th flooding killed more than 1,200 people, more than 5,000 remain missing. Dozens of the missing are said to be American citizens. The devastating flooding, likely caused by a glacier collapse that devastated towns and valleys in Nepal and neighboring Tibet.
8: Fox's Marianne Rafferty. Officials remaining hopeful more workers will be found alive. The defense in the Lindsay Clancy murder trial demanding the removal of a juror, claiming the rest of the panel was leaning toward finding Clancy not guilty by reason of insanity for the strangling of her 3 young children. Fox's Brian Yenis.
10: First, you did a sidebar, taking each juror, all 12 of them, and asking them a question. And then after that, he read an instruction to the jury about reasonable doubt.
11: Not enough for the Commonwealth to establish a probability, even a strong probability, that the defendant is more likely to be guilty than not guilty. That is not enough. Instead, the evidence must convince you of the defendant's guilt to a reasonable and moral certainty.
10: Now, according to Lindsay Clancy's attorney, Kevin Reddington, he then, after the jury was dismissed from the courtroom, had an objection. He said that it is one juror who refuses to listen to the instruction of reasonable doubt.
8: And the judge denied the request. And Federal Reserve Governor Christopher Waller says an inflation report due out next week will largely determine whether he supports an interest rate hike later this month. 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
21: Skies will stay clear tonight. Our low 71. And then tomorrow, sunny and hot. 96 with a southeast breeze 5 to 15 miles an hour. On Saturday, partly cloudy, isolated afternoon thunderstorms. High temp of 95. On Sunday, scattered thunderstorms and 91. On Monday, Labor Day, cloudy, thunderstorms, breezy 90. From the Storm Center, I'm Jay Trobeck.
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8: It's going to stay hot through Labor Day. Overnight tonight, clear sky, low 71. Tomorrow, sunny and 96. That's 16 degrees above average. A southeast breeze, 5 to 15 miles an hour. On Saturday, partly cloudy, isolated thunderstorms, high temp of 95. And on Sunday, scattered thunderstorms and 91. From the Storm Center at Kelloland TV, I'm meteorologist Che Trowback.
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8: Clancy Impasse. I'm Chris DeMeo, Fox News. The jury of 9 women and 3 men is heading into day 7 of deliberations in the trial of Lindsay Clancy. She's the woman who was charged with killing her 3 children before attempting to take her own life. Fox's Brian Yenis from Plymouth, Massachusetts, explains why the trial remains deadlocked.
9: We're now getting some insight as to why from a jury note not read in court. Lindsay Clancy's attorney, Kevin Reddington, says the note revealed an 11-1 split. He claims the lone holdout refuses to apply reasonable doubt. The judge questioned every juror individually before rereading the reasonable doubt charge. It's unclear which way the split leans, but Reddington is acting as if this jury is one vote away from acquitting Clancy. He unsuccessfully argued to replace the holdout with an alternate.
8: Prosecutors say Clancy planned out the murder by sending her husband out on errands to create a window of opportunity. If convicted, she faces life in prison. President Trump appoints an acting U.S. Army secretary to take the job permanently, effective immediately. Here's Fox's Kristen Goodwin.
10: President Trump taking to Truth Social to say, I am pleased to announce that Adam Tell, the current assistant secretary of the Army for Civil Works, will become acting secretary of the Army effective immediately. The president adding, he is a great patriot who is respected by all. Tell previously served as the White House's Senate lead in the Office of Legislative Affairs during the first Trump administration. The announcement comes after former Army Secretary Dan Driscoll stepped down earlier this week. Driscoll, an Iraq War veteran who served in the position since February of last year, is a friend of Vice President J.D. Vance. Kristen Goodwin, Fox News.
8: And Driscoll's departure comes after reports that he had tension with Secretary of War Pete Hegseth. And stocks finishing higher Thursday, the Dow ending up more than 600 points. America's listening to Fox News.
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20: Skies will stay clear tonight, our low 71, and then tomorrow sunny and hot, 96, with a southeast breeze 5 to 15 miles an hour. On Saturday, partly cloudy, isolated afternoon thunderstorms, high temp of 95. On Sunday, scattered thunderstorms at 91. On Monday, Labor Day, cloudy, thunderstorms, breezy 90. From the Storm Center, I'm Jay Trobeck.
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12: It's going to stay hot through Labor Day. Overnight tonight, clear sky, low 71. Tomorrow, sunny and 96. That's 16 degrees above average. A southeast breeze, 5 to 15 miles an hour. On Saturday, partly cloudy, isolated thunderstorms, high temp of 95. And on Sunday, scattered thunderstorms and 91. From the Storm Center, Keller Land TV, I'm meteorologist Che Trobeck.
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5: A stunning discovery. Fox News, I'm Jasu Guzman. Two trapped workers pulled alive from a hydropower tunnel in Nepal today.
6: The rescue came 9 days after the August 26th flooding, likely caused by a glacier collapse that devastated towns and valleys in Nepal. About 900 workers are missing from 12 hydropower projects in Nepal, with roughly 500 believed to be trapped in tunnels. The August 26th flooding killed more than 1,200 people. More than 5,000 remain missing. Dozens of the missing are said to be American citizens. The devastating flooding, likely caused by a glacier collapse that devastated towns and valleys in Nepal and neighboring Tibet.
5: Fox's Marianne Rafferty. Rescue officials in Nepal say they remain hopeful more workers will be rescued. Day 7 of deliberations on tap today on the trial of the Massachusetts mom charged with killing her three young children.
7: One jury holdout is apparently at issue in the Lindsay Clancy trial as it concerns reasonable doubts.
8: One juror who refuses to listen to the law that you've given him or her.
7: Defense attorney Kevin Reddington made a motion to have that juror removed. Prosecutor Jennifer Sprague said she felt the judge was correct to ask each juror if they could follow the law.
9: And then giving a general instruction on reasonable doubt.
7: Prison awaits Clancy if the jury decides on murder or manslaughter. If she is found not criminally responsible, she will be housed in a state mental health facility. A hung jury means the case could be retried. Grinnell Scott, Fox News.
5: The Trump administration says excavation work is going to start in the next 2 weeks on the site where it plans to build a gilded arch. The arch, expected to be 250 feet tall and stand between the Lincoln Memorial and Arlington National Cemetery, and a lawsuit has been filed challenging it. America's listening to Fox News.
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18: Skies will stay clear tonight. Our low 71. And then tomorrow, sunny and hot, 96. With a southeast breeze, 5 to 15 miles an hour. On Saturday, partly cloudy, isolated afternoon thunderstorms, high temp of 95. On Sunday, scattered thunderstorms and 91. On Monday, Labor Day, cloudy, thunderstorms, breezy 90. From the Storm Center, I'm Jay Trobeck.
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11: It's going to stay hot through Labor Day. Overnight tonight, clear sky, low 71. Tomorrow, sunny and 96. That's 16 degrees above average. A southeast breeze, 5 to 15 miles an hour. On Saturday, partly cloudy, isolated thunderstorms, high temp of 95. And on Sunday, scattered thunderstorms and 91. From the Storm Center, Keloland TV, I'm meteorologist Che Trowback.
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10: Now, a look at what's happening from the Fox News Rundown.
3: Good morning. It's Friday, September 4th. I'm Chris DeMeo. This is the Fox News Rundown. Vice President J.D. Vance hosting a White House media briefing this week, making the case for electing Republicans ahead of the midterms. Fox's Jessica Rosenthal has more from Washington.
10: Vice President J.D. Vance said if people are concerned about high prices and affordability, then why elect Democrats who he says will raise taxes?
11: What they're telling you is that every inflation problem that you're worried about today, they're going to make worse and they're going to undo our very good efforts to try to bring down the inflation and to make that reduction in inflation sustainable.
10: When it comes to Iran, he said the blockade and economic D-Day are working.
11: I think that they're losing their capabilities by the day. I think they're realizing, by the way, that their control over the Strait of Hormuz is effectively gone.
10: He said Iran is to blame for high gas prices because they fire on commercial ships in the Strait. Jessica Rosenthal, Fox News.
3: This morning, the Labor Department releases the key jobs report for August. Fox's Hillary Barsky has a preview.
12: Economists surveyed by the Wall Street Journal are forecasting 53,000 jobs were added in August. That's an improvement from July's unexpected loss of 23,000 jobs and better than the average gain over the previous 12 months of 26,000. July's jobs report raised fresh questions about the strength of the labor market, making this morning's report an important test of whether it was a one-month stumble or the start of a more persistent slowdown in hiring. The report also takes on added significance after Fed Chair Kevin Warsh's Jackson Hole remarks kept the door open to a September rate hike. The unemployment rate is expected to remain unchanged at 4.1%. Hillary Barsky, Fox News.
3: It's the seventh day of deliberations in the case of the Massachusetts mom who killed her children, and it begins with a jury decision possibly close at hand. Here's Fox's Grinnell Scott.
13: One jury holdout is apparently at issue in the Lindsay Clancy trial as it concerns reasonable doubt.
14: One juror who refuses to listen to the law that you've given him or her.
13: Defense attorney Kevin Reddington made a motion to have that juror removed. Prosecutor Jennifer Sprague said she felt the judge was correct to ask each juror if they could follow the law.
15: And then giving a general instruction on reasonable doubt.
13: Prison awaits Clancy if the jury decides on murder or manslaughter. If she is found not criminally responsible, she will be housed in a state mental health facility. A hung jury means the case could be retried. Grinnell Scott, Fox News.
3: The jury will return on Friday. That's the Fox News Rundown for Friday, September 4th. I'm Chris DeMeo, Fox News.
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1: With your Ag News, I'm Farm and Ranch Director Sarah Heinrich. The National Cattlemen's Beef Association says expanding competition and supporting small and regional beef processors should not come at the expense of food safety. NCBA supports reducing unnecessary regulations that make it harder for smaller processors to compete. But the group says weakening federal meat inspection standards, as President Trump has suggested, would put consumer confidence in American beef at risk. The association says cattle producers have spent generations building a reputation for higher quality beef and rigorous food safety. NCBA also says recent proposals to increase foreign beef imports and change domestic processing rules are creating additional uncertainty for producers trying to make long-term decisions. If the administration wants to help cattle producers, it should focus on reducing legitimate regulatory burdens, lowering fuel and fertilizer prices, protecting the U.S. cattle herd from foreign animal disease, and expanding opportunities for mid-size and regional cattle processors, NCBA said. The group says Washington should let the cattle market work. And we'll be back with more Ag News right after this.
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1: Wisconsin's dairy herd count has fallen below 5,000 for the first time, highlighting just how dramatically the state's dairy industry has changed over the past century. The National Agricultural Statistics Service reports 4,991 licensed dairy herds as of August 1st, down from 5,222 a year earlier. That's a fraction of the 167,000 herds Wisconsin had in 1930. Yet despite the steep decline in farms, milk production has remained relatively stable over the past 25 years. The reason is productivity. Wisconsin cows averaged 25,599 pounds of milk in 2025, compared with just 5,140 pounds in 1933. The state now has about 1.29 million dairy cows, nearly unchanged since 2001. Meanwhile, the average herd has grown to about 260 cows. The numbers show Wisconsin dairy farming has become far more concentrated, but also far more productive. With a look at your top ag news headlines from across the region, I'm Farm and Ranch Director Sarah Heinrich for the Growing Harvest Ag Network.
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3: Another hot and humid day today. Our high temperature 96 degrees in the Sioux Falls area. Northeast wind at 5 to 15. For tonight, low temperature 72. Tomorrow, you guessed it, more heat and humidity, high 95. Some scattered thunderstorms are possible, though, later in the afternoon and into Saturday night. From the Storm Center at Kettleland TV, I'm meteorologist Brian Karstens.
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6: I'm Jerry Willis, and this is the Fox Business Report. The major averages ending higher on Thursday as Treasury yields pulled back after Fed Governor Christopher Waller said he would back holding interest rates steady if August inflation data supports it. Chip stocks were mixed after Broadcom reported disappointing guidance. NVIDIA stock rose 2% after the AI chipmaker announced it would acquire AI startup Hugging Face for roughly $13 billion. Mark Tepper of Strategic Wealth Partners says NVIDIA's purchase is another sign of its AI dominance.
7: I love the company, love the stock. I actually think it's highly undervalued here. I mean, it's trading at a below market multiple on forward earnings right now. It's dirt cheap. Love what they're doing.
6: The Dow rising 624 points. The NASDAQ higher by 366. S&P 500 up 81. This morning, the Labor Department releases the August jobs report. That's your Fox Business Report. I'm Hillary Barsky, invested in you.

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17: News. I'm Sue Guzman. A miraculous rescue in Nepal days after catastrophic flooding struck along the China-Nepal border, killing more than 1,200 people.
18: The rescue came 9 days after the August 26th flooding, likely caused by a glacier collapse that devastated towns and valleys in Nepal.
17: Fox's Marianne Rafferty, an estimated 5,000 people are still missing. Jury in the trial of the Lindsay Clancy case remains deadlocked over whether the Massachusetts mother is responsible for murdering her three young children. Defense attorney Kevin Reddington asking the judge to remove a juror who he says refused to listen to the law regarding reasonable doubt.
19: If we come back here in a half an hour with a mistrial because of a juror that has just spurned the instructions of this court, it's a shame.
17: Judge declined the motion and the jury resumes deliberations this morning. America's listening to Fox News.

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2: What's on your mind?
3: 483,000 people overstayed their visas last year. Seattle found one of them, and the media is calling it a civil rights crisis. Amina Khalifa was arrested at SeaTac Airport on August 10th. ICE agents were waiting at her gate because her student visa had expired. That's the entire story. Two Seattle newsrooms decided to turn this into a week's worth of coverage about federal overreach, and neither one asked the obvious question. Now, the Seattle Times published the answer in its own article. Nearly 483,000 visa overstays in fiscal year 2024, and they were citing the most recent DHS data. Then the paper reported that under the last administration, people with pending applications were not treated as unlawfully present and were not prioritized for renewal. Both sentences are true. Only one of them is the law. Congress never amended the Immigration and Nationality Act to say an expired visa stops counting the moment you file paperwork. The Biden administration made a choice about who to chase. A choice is not a right. Seattle reporters spent a week covering it like Donald Trump repealed the Constitution. King 5, a local television station, built its version on an interview with the detained woman's immigration attorney. She said her client had work authorization and was doing everything right. Of course she did. She's a defense lawyer with a client in custody. Supplying the other half is the reporter's job. That story instead notes that Homeland Security would not explain the arrest, as though a federal agency owes a local TV station a case file on a deadline. Either the reporter learned about the overstay and cut it, or never bothered to ask. Give them this much. There is a real scandal in this story. USCIS closed last fiscal year with 1.4 million asylum cases pending. The wait to reach an interview runs 6 years and climbing. A backlog that size manufactures people like Khalifa by the hundreds of thousands. Legal one week, out of status the next, through no fault of their own. Fix the backlog and the gray zone closes. But no one in the coverage is asking for that. The objection is not how ICE made the arrest. The objection is that ICE made the arrest. The Times reported with visible unease that TSA shares domestic passenger data with ICE, which checks it against immigration records. Two federal agencies comparing their own files, call it what it is. It's a government knowing what it already knows. This is not a Seattle problem. It's the local news formula in every blue city in this country. One sympathetic case, one attorney on the record, zero enforcement context. Then you get a headline that casts the statute as the villain. ICE publishes the names and rap sheets of who it arrests. None of that makes the 6 o'clock broadcast. 483,000, they found one. And they're claiming that that's the scandal. It's not. I'm Jason Rantz.
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8: Lone holdout remain held out. I'm Dave Anthony, Fox News. That is the big question at Lindsey Clancy's murder trial in Plymouth, Massachusetts.
9: There's one juror who refuses to listen to the law that you've given him or her on reasonable doubt.
8: And Clancy's attorney, Kevin Reddington, says if that leads to a mistrial, it'll be a shame. He asked the judge to replace the juror, but Judge William Sullivan said no.
10: I don't feel it's appropriate for me to say I agree with one juror.
8: The jury is considering murder or manslaughter or Clancy's insanity defense in the killing of her 3 children that she suffered postpartum psychosis. A lot of Americans are traveling this long weekend, paying the highest gas prices ever around Labor Day. AAA's national average for regular around $4.14 a gallon, well over a dollar higher than before the Iran conflict that Vice President Vance says he would not call a war.
11: I'm not going to make a promise about when it's going to return to $3. What I will say is that we have to remember, why are we doing this? Number one, it's so that Iran never has a nuclear weapon. And number two, what we're doing right now is protecting commercial shipping in order to ensure that we don't have a worldwide energy crisis.
8: Adding to the economic strain, especially for truckers and businesses using diesel, the price of that fuel spiked up 7 cents this morning to a new record high, $5.85 per gallon, eclipsing diesel's previous high in 2022 after the Russia-Ukraine war broke out. Now to Missouri. President Trump is calling horrible and ridiculous a state Supreme Court ruling last night blocking congressional redistricting that already had been used in the primaries. Republican Missouri Governor Mike Kehoe just told Fox he wants the U.S. Supreme Court to intervene.
12: Put a stay on this decision so that we can let Missourians and let them vote on the map that they were told they would be able to vote on and not steal this away from them.
8: America's listening to Fox News.
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16: 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From the Kello.com News Center, I'm Tom Rooney. Corporate money is corrupting politics, according to U.S. Independent Senate candidate Brian Bangs. He says tech companies are pouring money into races for candidates that support data centers. He's pledged not to accept their contributions and is challenging incumbent Republican Mike Rounds to do the same. Meanwhile, the Democratic candidate for the South Dakota Public Utilities Commission is calling for a one-year moratorium on data centers. In an op-ed published by the Dakota Scout, Frank Klocek says the state should not become a testing ground for billion-dollar AI data centers while citizens are left wondering who will pay the bill. He says protecting families and ratepayers comes first. Rapid City State Senator Taffy Howard says wording on an upcoming ballot question is wrong. The bill would add people who are not U.S. citizens to a list of people disqualified from voting in South Dakota elections. She's criticizing the Secretary of State's office for refusing to fix it. Labor Day weekend, the last holiday of summer, is expected to be a busy one on South Dakota roads. Sean Stewart of AAA South Dakota says even though gas prices are about $1 a gallon higher than they were a year ago, people will still travel.
17: Labor Day is always a popular getaway weekend, sort of the last hurrah of summer. And so we expect a lot of people just taking quicker weekend trips, maybe to the lake or to camp grounds or parks around the state and region.
16: Air travel is also up by about 2% from a year ago. Hotel costs are up 9%, but car rentals are down by 8%. And former Masters champion Fred Couples will be in Sioux Falls next week to play in the 2026 Sanford International Golf Tournament. It will be his first appearance at the tournament since 2022. The field also includes Zach Johnson, Ernie Els, and John Daly. From the Kello.com News Center, I'm Tom Rooney.
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20: Another hot and humid day today. Our high temperature 96 in the Sioux Falls area with a northeast wind at 5 to 15. For tonight, partly cloudy, low 72. Hot and humid again tomorrow with our high 95. A couple of thunderstorms could start to pop up in the afternoon. More scattered thunderstorms late Saturday night. From the Storm Center at Kelloland TV, I'm meteorologist Brian Karstens.
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27: Good morning, my friend. The marketplace of ideas is open. Welcome to the Greg Belford Show, Friday, September 4th. The big story this morning is that what's going on with Lindsey Clancy, a jury. They are struggling to reach a verdict. And her attorney dropped a bombshell yesterday. Her attorney said there's one juror who disagreed with the rest following 36 hours of intense deliberation. So jurors have told the judge twice that they're deadlocked, but only revealed details about who it is, what's going on yesterday. So we don't know about the juror. There are three men and nine women on the panel. And so if the jury can't reach a unanimous decision, the judge could be forced to declare a mistrial and then dismiss it. And so Lindsey Clancy's attorney said that he expects the district attorney to pursue a second trial, and he said he would be ready to go next week. So jury members were brought into the courtroom one by one to take an oath and answer the judge's question at sidebar. So the entire jury then was brought back into the courtroom so that he could read them instructions on the law, explaining apparently there were questions. Someone had questions regarding reasonable doubt. And the Lindsey Clancy's attorney wasn't satisfied with this. And he said, if we come back here in a half hour with a mistrial, because of the juror who has just spurned the instructions of this court, that's a shame. That's a real shame. That's why I object to the court's ruling. I request that we have further inquiry. My motion is to remove this juror who refuses to listen to your instruction on reasonable doubt, the lawyer said. There is no reasonable doubt, right? Right? I mean, he's admitted to doing it. What's the reasonable doubt? Oh, man, just when you thought this thing couldn't get any crazier. So the prosecutor said there's no way to determine what the deliberations are, who is correct, who's incorrect, nor should we try to do that because that's part of deliberations. And so the prosecutor said, I think what Your Honor has done by asking each juror if they're able to follow the law and then give the instruction on reasonable doubt is appropriate, she said. So the judge then denied the bid to have this juror removed, the judge saying, I don't feel it's proper to side with one side or the other of the deliberations. I don't feel it's appropriate for me to say I agree with one juror or the 11, he said. And so this Reddington, this is Lindsey Clancy's attorney, Kevin Reddington. And he said that after court yesterday, he believes this will be debated in open court today. So we'll see where it goes. But it's a little bit crazy. So the jury sent home for the day yesterday. Still no verdict. And again, Lindsey Clancy's defense wants this juror removed, saying that they will not listen to the law. How do you know that? I don't know that you and I are going to know that until. After, so what, are we to believe that 11 people are, because the defense is adamant on this, right? So are we to believe that their feeling is that 11 people are going to let her off, and it's one who's a holdout? I don't know. We'll see. We'll see what winds up happening with that. That has just been a trip to bizarro world throughout the entire trial. Also, big story this morning, we have Maria Bartiromo, who was out at Fox News. So she did her show yesterday, and afterward, gone. Totally gone. And no word about it. Really from Fox, it's the obligatory, thanking Maria Bartiromo for her work, and it's the dismissal, I think, that we're all used to, right? Somebody lets go. So Maria Bartiromo, what happened? President Trump says on True Social last night, I can't believe Maria Bartiromo. Now keep in mind, Maria Bartiromo and Trump had a good relationship. And Trump would often, agree to interviews with Maria Bartiromo. And so the president said, I can't believe Maria Bartiromo is no longer going to have her great shows on Fox News Business. Three different shows, always number one. Maria is a total professional and a true warrior. Her fans, of which there are many, will not be happy, Trump says. God bless you, Maria. So this is President Trump on True Social last night. So what is going on? Fox News again announcing that Maria Bartiromo, no longer with the network after 12 and a half years, thanking her. And you know, because when you are dismissed really abruptly like that in the media, that's a there's something that's happening there. That's not a planned exit. That's a, you know, Fox made that move very quickly. So this followed her last on-air appearance yesterday, and reports are out there saying that she shared internal guidance from Fox News about not amplifying Trump's claims about China and the 2020 election. And executives viewed it then apparently as a contract violation. And her executive producer was also let go. So her shows, Mornings with Maria and others, then will be rebranded. And there'll be other hosts then that'll be filling in to fill her shoes. But the word is that, and this is coming from a newsletter called Status. And it's very left-leaning newsletter. But here's what they said. Status has learned that Bartiromo's termination stems from an incident that occurred in July after Trump delivered his unhinged primetime speech in which he pushed more conspiracy theories about the 2020 election, this time making a number of allegations against China. I am told that Fox News issued guidance to senior employees instructing them to steer clear of giving credence to Trump's claims. I'm told that the guidance was issued in writing. So indeed, the day after Trump's primetime address, Fox News avoided covering the claims the president had pushed and so on. It also appeared, which caught the attention then of, you know, media observers, also caught the attention of the White House. It's unclear whether Trump or someone at the White House inquired with Bartiromo about the lack of coverage, but ultimately Bartiromo spilled the secret, divulging to the White House that Trump's speech had not been receiving coverage on Fox because network bosses had ordered that. So she told Trump, here's what the network, and this is how slimy I think this is. So Fox wants to keep, apparently, according to these reports, Fox wanted to keep that secret. They didn't want Trump to know that they didn't want to cover this stuff. So Bartiromo told them that Fox News brass, and then... this piece, this is Status newsletter. So Bartiromo not only effectively betrayed her employer, but also disclosed confidential company information, violating the terms of her employment agreement. And of course, Fox has got every right to dismiss Bartiromo. And it's unfortunate because then we wind up talking about Bartiromo and what happened here. Maybe we ought to be talking about Fox and what their guidance has been. And I'm really interested to get your thoughts on this morning. We're going to talk about it coming up. Very interested to know how you're looking at this. So I'd say it. Sheets of paper all over the place here. Forgive me. So you enjoying the conversation on my Facebook page. We'll talk about that coming up this morning. Cause it's just a, just a huge story, and especially on X. You got a number of people who are responding to this on X. So Maria Bartiromo is out at Fox, and supposedly then the reason being she told Trump that Fox had ordered no coverage of his, the 2020 election, which puts Fox in line then with just about every other media outlet out there. I welcome your thoughts. You can join the conversation on Facebook. I really appreciate those of you who follow me on Facebook, so share your thoughts with me there. We'll open up the phone lines coming up this morning after 7. All right, other big stories this morning. The vice president held he did the press conference yesterday. And he gave the first question to Breitbart News, and he was talking about Carolyn Leavitt, the recently departing then White House press secretary, Carolyn Leavitt. And the vice president said of her, she's an amazing person. She texted me this morning and wished me good luck because obviously going up against all of you is a very, very dangerous business. But she's going to do great whatever she does next. We're very grateful to her. So, Carolyn, if you're watching, which hopefully you're not, but if you're watching, thank you for your service. Thank you for your friendship. Thanks for doing a great job. And yes, one of her legacies, one of her many legacies, I would say, is that she opened up this room to non-legacy media, he said. And he talked about that a little bit more. For too long, this room, and I think this city, have tried to lock out non-legacy media. They've seen it as a threat to themselves. We actually think it's just an amazing way to democratize access to information. And I do think, not to brag on my boss too much, but I think the president has set us about to be the most transparent administration in history. And we've done that with flying colors. If you just look back to the last administration, I mean, even the Democrats in the room, and I know you guys, if you're being honest, most of you are Democrats, you would have to admit that the level of access to the President of the United States, the Vice President, the senior team here, it's just been completely off the charts, he said. Now, why does the President do that? He doesn't do it just because, you know, he wants to or it's fun. I think he definitely has a little bit of fun with it, but he believes that part of governing a constitutional republic is to make yourselves accessible to the American people. So we do that. And I think the vice president's absolutely right. It's one of the biggest changes from the Biden administration now to the Trump administration, how he's opened the government back up, how accessible all of, not only the president and the vice president, but all of the cabinet members are. It's just absolutely incredible. Other big news this morning, President Trump yesterday saying, contrary to reports that the war in Iran had severely depleted America's munitions, the president said the U.S. has virtually unlimited amounts. And he said in a post on True Social, saying otherwise is treasonous, the president said. The Justice Department urged the U.S. Supreme Court yesterday to clear the way for the U.S. Postal Service to implement the president's executive order targeting mail-in voting. And so the high court had previously lifted the judge's block on the president's order itself. Now the judges block the Postal Service's final plan. And so the Solicitor General of the U.S. said the district court's continued prejudgment of the rule is baseless. So now they're asking the U.S. Supreme Court to step in and deal with that. Other big stories this morning. This is a little bit creepy. And this is outside political news. There are new photos showing the suspended Wheel of Fortune announcer Jim Thornton looking at he was on a pedophilia chat room while he was on an airplane. So he's seen looking at a laptop while on an American Airlines flight in pics that were published by TMZ yesterday. And a close-up of the screen shows disturbing messages that I'm not gonna share with you. So it appears he's wearing a Wheel of Fortune jacket in the pics. He was in the chat room for almost an hour. This is a pedophilia chat room. And so a passenger notified a flight attendant about Thornton, saying that she saw the images and texts suggesting he was in a chat room for pedophiles. That prompted her to share the photos with the crew. Law enforcement was notified, met Thornton at the gate, and he was questioned and released. I wonder what his... I don't know that I've seen anything. So his attorney's claiming he accidentally clicked into the chat room. Yeah, well, then you're not in it for a period of time either. That's not, you know what I mean? That is just such a bogus response. Also coming up later this morning, we're going to visit with Brent Hoffman, who is going to join me. He's State Senator Brent Hoffman. And we've talked to Brent before. And so he has been giving presentations locally, community clubs and schools, regarding 9/11. Now, I'm on vacation next week, so I will not be here to discuss discuss this next week. So we invited Brent Hoffman to join us on the program today, and he'll talk about this. So he was at the Pentagon when the plane hit, which means he's got a very, very unique perspective of what it was like on that day. And as we're seeing news reports that are saying younger Americans don't have any knowledge of 9/11 and what happened on 9/11, we're going to talk about that with him coming up after 8 o'clock this morning. And that's the top of the news stack this morning. Great to have you along. 626. 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
2: Another hot and humid day today. Our high temperature 96 degrees in the Sioux Falls area. Northeast wind at 5 to 15. For tonight, low temperature 72. Tomorrow, you guessed it, more heat and humidity, high 95. Some scattered thunderstorms are possible, though, later in the afternoon and into Saturday night. From the Storm Center at Kettleland TV, I'm meteorologist Brian Karstens.
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3: Fox News, I'm Therese Crowley. One holdout juror in the Lindsey Clancy murder trial. Judge William Sullivan holds an inquiry this morning about the jury's note that the person is refusing to listen to the law. But the judge rejected defense lawyer Kevin Reddington's motion to remove the juror.
4: I object to the court's ruling. I request that we have further inquiry. I request that my motion is to remove this juror that refuses to listen to your instruction on reasonable doubt.
3: Judge Sullivan said it would be improper to side with the 11 or the 1 going into day 7. And deliberating whether Clancy had control when she killed her 3 children. Miraculous survival in Nepal. 2 workers rescued from a hydropower tunnel 9 days after the glacier let loose epic flooding that killed 1,300. Labor Day weekend gas prices up about a nickel from last month. AAA at $4.14 a gallon. National average for regular. 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
6: 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State officials say a cattle herd in Meade County has contracted anthrax. That's a bigger problem during drought conditions. A number of cattle have died from the bacteria. Ranchers are being encouraged to vaccinate their herds. Rapid City school officials say the unusually hot weather could hurt students' grades. They say for every degree above 77, learning decreases by 1%. Larger class sizes, new technology, and outdated buildings are adding heat to classrooms. Classes were dismissed early yesterday because of the extreme heat. Chemical fumes touched off an emergency response at the Iowa State Prison in Newton. The fumes were from a chemical adhesive used by a contractor on a roofing project. 9 staff members and 10 inmates were evaluated and cleared of any serious health concerns. Operations have returned to normal. Feeding South Dakota is stepping up action to deal with hunger. That affects all ages, especially the young and the old. CEO Lori Dykstra says food insecurity is a growing problem.
7: Our Map the Meal Gap report just came out from Feeding America for the year, and it shows that we now have 130,340 South Dakotans who are food insecure. And that's 1 in 5 children are food insecure in our state. That's a pretty high number.
6: This is Hunger Action Month. Dykstra encourages volunteers to get involved in helping to solve the hunger problem. And South Dakota's driver's licenses take on a new look starting this month. New cards will help prevent fraud and identity theft. The new look improves readability and functionality, but no one is saying whether the ID photos will look any better. From the Kello.com News Center, I'm Tom Rooney.
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2: Another hot and humid day today. Our high temperature 96 in the Sioux Falls area with a northeast wind at 5 to 15. For tonight, partly cloudy, low 72. Hot and humid again tomorrow with our high 95. A couple of thunderstorms could start to pop up in the afternoon. More scattered thunderstorms late Saturday night. From the Storm Center at Kettleland TV, I'm meteorologist Brian Karstens.
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10: 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If the brain upgrade works, who decides which humans get it? They've already decided how this will all end. Turns out, we're just the beta test. 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

0: 20 minutes before 7. A little bit of fog, mist, 68 currently at Kello. 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
0: Well, the jury in the Lindsey Clancy murder trial remain deadlocked for a sixth day now after the foreperson indicated that a single juror refused to follow instructions on reasonable doubt. And so that moved then defense attorney Kevin Reddington asking the judge to remove that juror, but the judge denied the request, sent the jury home to resume deliberations today. And so we'll see what happens. This trial has generated a lot of public interest. And the thing is, she does not deny strangling her three children. Fox News announced the departure yesterday of Maria Bartiromo after more than 12 years, effective immediately, they said. So they're rebranding her former shows and replacing them with a rotating group of anchors. And then they released a very short statement, you know, thanking Bartiromo for her work, wishing her well, no reason provided for her exit. We'll talk about that. It's been speculated that she had told President Trump that Fox News had ordered no questions, no conversation about the 2020 election. And she told Trump that, and according to reports, and that's why she was let go. Commerce Secretary Howard Lutnick has publicly apologized. He claimed during a CNBC interview that no American service members had died in the ongoing war with Iran, and I cringed when I heard that, knowing that it was untrue. And then he later clarified on X that he had misspoken. 18 U.S. service members have died in the operation, and he was thinking of the military operation in Venezuela where no Americans died. So he's apologized, but and I knew as soon as I had heard that he said that, I was, oh, yeah, that's not right. The Trump administration is asking the Supreme Court to lift a federal judge's temporary block on new U.S. Postal Service rules that would impose restrictions on mail-in ballots. So these rules require states to submit lists of eligible voters, and then there need to be very specific envelope designs and so on. The Postal Service then potentially refusing non-compliant ballots. And so this is the second time the Trump administration has brought this issue to the Supreme Court. And they're trying to fast track this as well. So I think we'll see more. We may see more action on that. U.S. Energy Secretary Chris Wright finalized oil agreements with Venezuela's acting president this week, So securing U.S. control over a substantial portion of Venezuela's oil reserves and facilitating new investments from major energy companies like Chevron and others. President Trump also leashing out over the, he's denouncing media reports of a U.S. munitions shortage. And this is with the conflict in Iran ongoing. And the president reacted to that, saying it's 100% wrong, and referred to those that are sharing that story as treasonous scum, he said. He said the U.S. has virtually unlimited amounts of ammunition, producing it at levels never seen before. He also criticized the Biden administration for providing hundreds of billions of dollars in munitions to Ukraine and NATO, claiming that that was more than the U.S. is used in Iran. President Trump also promised to hit the campaign trail for 30 days. This will involve in-person appearances and tele-rallies. He's out there campaigning for Republicans ahead of the midterm elections. So supporting Republican candidates. And so this will, in the final 30 days leading up to the November midterms. So Republicans are urging the president to utilize his MAGA Incorporated PAC money, because that's an over $400 million war chest to help fund some of these more competitive races. The Trump administration is threatening to sever federal agency support for the Smithsonian, including artifact loans, grants, number of other things. So this comes from accusations that the Smithsonian, and in particular, the National Museum of American History, is promoting a radical ideology and extreme political activism that undermines American identity, may violate anti-discrimination laws. So the Trump administration is threatening to withdraw federal support for the Smithsonian as a result of this. Number of deaths that are trending, unfortunately, this morning. Gloria Steinem, who, known by many, feminist, writer, activist, co-founder of Ms. Magazine, has died at the age of 92. And she was a leading voice of the U.S. women's movement. And her death was announced through her social media account, which stated that she had passed away peacefully, surrounded by loved ones. Also, Grammy-winning jazz artist Cassandra Wilson, she's a jazz singer, songwriter, and producer, has died at the age of 70. She passed away peacefully at home. She's celebrated for her voice, which expanded traditional blues-based jazz into folk, R&B, pop. She earned 2 Grammy Awards for Best Jazz Vocal Album. And then actress Carla Jeffrey, who was known for her role as Bree in Disney Channel's Zombies, has also passed away. She was only 33 years old. And so her talent agency announced her death on Instagram, but did not share the cause of death. Also, if you're a user of ChatGPT, Claude, Grok, Gemini, thousands of users reported outages yesterday and experienced then widespread service disruptions. Users reported login failures, chat errors, app outages. So Anthropic acknowledged the errors for several Claude models. XAI's Grok also had reported issues. And I noticed that I use Grok quite frequently, and it's a really helpful tool to me. And as I was coming into it yesterday, there were warnings and that there had been outages. I did not have any problems, but problems may have been addressed by that time. The suspected gunman in that Minneapolis apartment shooting, who died earlier this week. This was a shooting in Minneapolis, killed two civilians, injured six others, including three police officers. Court records show that he was facing eviction for threatening other residents at the complex where he lived. Also, international crude oil benchmarks hit $97 a barrel. Diesel prices are soaring to near record highs. Other financial news this morning, the average rate on a 30-year mortgage has hit a 13-month high. The average rate now has gone to 6.71%. The 15-year fixed mortgage also climbed to 6.04% this week. And unemployment claims have risen slightly to 206,000 last week from a revised 204,000. Other stories trending this morning. You have the House of Representatives passed a bill known as the Protect Economic and Academic Freedom Act, which would prohibit federally funded colleges and universities from engaging in boycotts of Israel and require them to certify that students and faculty can participate in academic programs in Israel on the same terms as other countries. So that bill will now head to the Senate. And what's really notable here is you have 33 House Democrats who defied House Minority Leader Hakeem Jeffries and voted along with most of the House Republicans. So that will move forward. Billionaire investor Leon Black has filed a federal lawsuit against the House Oversight Committee. He's trying to block two subpoenas for his testimony and non-disclosure agreements related.

0: Sony Pictures Television. And this was after he was during an incident on a flight in May that he was in a troubling chat room. So his lawyer indicated that a request for comment from TMZ had prompted Sony's internal investigation and its subsequent suspension. So it was a chat group that'd be troubling. Also trending this morning, Bill Simmons, who's a popular sports podcaster, he's the head of talk at Spotify, admitted on his podcast to using his daughter's boyfriend to place proxy sports bets on FanDuel in Massachusetts while Simmons was in California. Online sports betting is illegal in California, so the Massachusetts Gaming Commission is now reviewing the matter. FanDuel then voided the bets and actioned Simmons' account, according to reports. So proxy betting, illegal under Massachusetts state law, classifies anyone placing bets on another's behalf is a prohibited person. Requires operators then to cancel the bets that are placed. Also, New York City Mayor Zohran Mamdani enacting a one-year moratorium banning student-facing generative AI tools for about 600,000 students from preschool through eighth grade in the city's public schools. So the policy then discontinues AI features, and high school students gain limited access to five vetted AI pilot programs. It's capped at about 10 to 20 minutes a week under teacher supervision. And so this is a reversal from the stance of the city a few years ago. And those are the stories trending this morning in Belf's News Gallery. .656. A little bit of fog and mist, 68. 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
2: Another hot and humid day today. Our high temperature 96 degrees in the Sioux Falls area. Northeast wind at 5 to 15. For tonight, low temperature 72. Tomorrow, you guessed it, more heat and humidity, high 95. Some scattered thunderstorms are possible, though, later in the afternoon and into Saturday night. From the Storm Center at Kettleland TV, I'm meteorologist Brian Karstens.
3: Hey, currently in Sioux Falls, a little bit of fog and mist, 68 currently at Kello. News and information update on the way. 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Tom Rooney's in the Kello.com News Center. And then Fox News cut Maria Bartiromo loose yesterday. We'll talk about it. Get your reaction coming up. 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
5: It's not what truckers or farmers want to hear. I'm Dave Anthony, Fox News. The price of diesel has been pumped up to a record high, surging up 7 cents this morning to $5.85 per gallon, surpassing the previous high from 2022 when war broke out in Ukraine. This spike up is related to Iran.
6: I wouldn't call it a war. Right now, there is no active shooting. I recognize there have been places where this has flared up.
5: That's Vice President Vance, who also says
6: the reason gas prices are so high right now is because the Iranians are shooting at commercial shipping.
5: He says prices would be even higher if the U.S. wasn't taking action to keep shipping flowing in the Strait of Hormuz. The price of regular gas, $4.14 per gallon again, according to AAA. It's never been this high for travelers on a Labor Day weekend. Lindsey Clancy's jury remains deadlocked before a seventh day of deliberations at her murder trial. Her lawyer, Kevin Reddington's upset that one holdout juror is refusing to follow the law on reason doubt as he makes an insanity defense.
7: The judge called up each juror one by one, asking them if they could follow his instructions. They all said yes. The judge then clarified reasonable doubt and sent the jury back to deliberate more. Reddington said the holdout jurors threatening to cause a mistrial and he wants he or she replaced.
5: Fox's Nate Foy outside the court in Plymouth, Massachusetts. Missouri's Republican leaders want the U.S. Supreme Court to intervene after the state Supreme Court blocked the congressional redistricting maps already used in the primaries until a ballot referendum is held on the new maps. President Trump called that on Truth Social horrible and ridiculous. GOP Governor Mike Keogh agrees, telling Fox,
8: I think it's absolutely a travesty to Missourians.
5: Fox's Lucas Tomlinson also reports from the White House.
9: And the Justice Department also asking the Supreme Court to intervene in the ongoing legal battle over the U.S. Postal Service's rules for mail-in ballots. In a filing Thursday, Trump administration writing, quote, the rule thus plainly does not seize control of state's administration of elections.
5: Those who challenge the president's executive order on mail-in voting say it's unconstitutional. 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
13: 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I'm Tom Rooney. Reporting on a legal agreement between a Sioux Falls development company and a former partner has drawn the ire of former Governor Kristi Noem. The former partner is her son-in-law, Kyle Peters. The lawsuit accused him of stealing clients from A1 Development. On social media, Noem accuses the scout of dragging Peters' reputation through the mud to score political points against her. Corporate money is corrupting politics, according to U.S. Independent Senate candidate Brian Bangs. He says tech companies are pouring money into races for candidates that support data centers. He's pledged not to accept their contributions. The Democratic candidate, meanwhile, for the South Dakota Public Utilities Commission is calling for a one-year moratorium on data centers. In an op-ed published by the Dakota Scout, Frank Klocek says the state should not become a testing ground for billion-dollar AI data centers while citizens are left wondering who will pay the bill. Rapid City State Senator Taffy Howard says wording on an upcoming ballot question is wrong. The bill would add people who are not U.S. citizens to a list of people disqualified from voting in state elections. She's criticizing the Secretary of State's office for refusing to fix it. And Labor Day weekend, the last holiday of summer, is expected to be a busy one on South Dakota roads. Sean Stewart of AAA South Dakota says even though gas prices are about a dollar a gallon higher than they were a year ago, people will still travel.
14: Labor Day is always a popular getaway weekend, sort of the last hurrah of summer. And so we expect a lot of people just taking quicker weekend trips, maybe to the lake or to camp grounds or parks around the state and region.
13: Air travel costs are also up by about 2% from a year ago. From the Kello.com News Center, I'm Tom Rooney.
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2: Another hot and humid day today. Our high temperature 96 in the Sioux Falls area with a northeast wind at 5 to 15. For tonight, partly cloudy, low 72. Hot and humid again tomorrow with our high 95. A couple of thunderstorms could start to pop up in the afternoon. More scattered thunderstorms late Saturday night. From the Storm Center at Kelloland TV, I'm meteorologist Brian Karstens.
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3: Well, I was shocked to learn that Fox News cut Maria Bartiromo loose yesterday. 12 and a half years that she was at Fox News. Three shows. The network really didn't give any real explanation. So reporting then since then says that she shared internal Fox guidance with the White House after bosses told her to stay off of the president's claims about 2020. And she let the president know this. Trump called her a true warrior and said her fans will not be happy. And I would love to get your reaction to this. I'll give you more details, a little bit more background. How do you feel about Fox dumping Maria Bartiromo? And, you know, we've been talking about Fox News a lot and what we've seen going on at Fox News. And do you trust the network in the way that you used to? I would love to hear from you this morning. Our phone lines are open, 605-336-1320. Right now is a great time to call, 605-336-1320. So President Trump on True Social last night said, I can't believe Maria Bartiromo is no longer going to have her great shows on Fox News / Business. Three different shows, always number one. Maria is a total professional and a true warrior. Her fans, of which there are many, will not be happy. God bless you, Maria. So that's the president on True Social. And again, Fox does the obligatory, you know, they release this statement. You notice Fox News, they're not talking about it this morning. they're not talking about it. I'd love to get your thoughts on it. 605-336-1320. folks are being quite vocal on my Facebook page. I'm going to share some of those comments, but I would love to hear from you. Phone lines are open, and right now is a great time to call. 605-336-1320. So, Bartiromo's firing announced in a statement by Fox News Media hours after the final episode of Mornings with Maria. That is her weekday Fox Business Network show. So that did air yesterday, and as soon as her work for the day was done, boom. They said, effective today, Maria Bartiromo is no longer with Fox News Media. We thank Maria for her work over the last 12 and a half years and wish her all the best on her next chapter. And so apparently what happened is Fox had told the president was out making allegations against China and the 2020 election. As you know, the president's been very vocal about the 2020 election. And so Fox issued guidance to their senior employees, steer clear of giving any credence then to what Trump was saying. And the president apparently was having questions about why he couldn't get folks at Fox to, you know, to comment and cover this issue. And Maria Bartiromo told him that they had been told to not to cover the story, that guidance had come from senior, you know, folks at Fox. So that's the backstory as to why she was fired. And I'd love to get your thoughts on it. 605-336-1320. I mean, I understand your employer tells you don't do it, don't discuss it. Then you don't. Or, I mean, I always try to put myself in the shoes of the, I'm a big fan of Maria Bartiromo's. Not trying to take anything away from her. Big, big fan. But when my employer tells me don't do something or else, I've got to believe that if I do it, it's going to be or else, right? So I can't say that I'm shocked. That would be an individual decision as to whether or not you're going to go against what your employer is telling you to do, I think. Anyway, I welcome your thoughts. Let's go to the phones. We'll start with Dan. Good morning, Dan. Thanks for waiting. You're on, Kello.
20: Good morning.
3: Hi, Dan.
20: How's it going today?
3: Doing well, thanks.
20: Well, that's good. I have an opinion about this, and it's not a very good one of Fox. I was pretty good at listening to them, but after all of this and what I've been seeing lately overall, I don't think I'm going to be watching Fox any longer.
3: What are things that have disturbed you?
20: Well, it looks like they've been kind of leaning to the left a little bit more than I think they should. And that's kind of the bottom line in my book, I guess you could say.
3: I understand. I think there are a lot of folks that would agree with you on that, Dan. Certainly folks on my Facebook page are very much kind of feeling the same way.
20: Yes. Uh-huh.
3: So yep. when did you, and a lot of people are pointing to COVID. They are saying when they really started to notice the changes at Fox News began with COVID. Was it kind of that way for you, or was it longer than that?
20: Well, it's kind of that way. It got to be more prevalent in that area, for sure. And some of the people that they've let go, and it just doesn't set well with me. That's for sure.
3: Well, Dan, I'm so glad you called. Thank you, my friend. I appreciate hearing from you. Phone lines are open if you'd like to join the program, 605-336-1320, 605-336-1320. And there are those who are saying that Bartiromo betrayed her employer, and I get that. You know, your employer tells you don't do this. And honestly, I always try to put myself then in the shoes of that person. My employer gives me specific instructions and says, do not do this. We don't want this. I'm either going to be able to do that or I can't. I guess my reaction would be, if they're giving me that kind of instruction, my employer is, I would have that conversation with my employer saying, yeah, I can't do that. I'm sorry, I can't do that. If we need to part ways, or then we will. But if you're how do you see it? I would love to get your take on it. Phone lines are open, 605-336-1320, 605-336-1320. Brian, the garbage man, says, this is on the Greg Belford Show page on Facebook. I have not trusted any form of mainstream media since COVID. It was a real eye-opener. I didn't believe much before that. Now I question everything. They will twist and gatekeep every little word. Guys like Nick Shirley do better journalism than all the news outfits. Yeah, this is why I look at some of these independent journalists. Nick Shirley is one of them in the work that he's doing, and there are a number of others on X that I think are just doing incredible, phenomenal work. Brian, it's such a great point. So I would love to hear from you, 605-336-1320. Jim says, I haven't trusted that network since Bret Baier called January 6th an insurrection. He seemed during the whole first time to undermine the Trump administration. I think he's saying the first term here. I didn't watch her, but her interviews seem fair, he says. Seems a lot of time they play, it looks like they agree with, I'm not sure I understand that. This is kind of poorly written. I think what he's saying is that they're, rather than being fair and balanced, it feels like they're moving toward the left. He says, I try watching it, but sometimes it's screeching, and after a long day of listening to News Talk Radio, I just don't care to watch. Jim, I understand that very well. All I want is facts, not opinion. I already have my own. So let me know what you think. 605-336-1320. Jordana says, they're all on the same side, which is not the side of the American people. These are folks who are commenting on Facebook. Mark says he hasn't watched Fox since election night 2020. Scott says the same thing. Haven't watched them since 2020 or so. So let me hear from you. Phone lines are open this morning, 605-336-1320. Again, I guess I would disagree with Maria in the way that, you know, she went and did it. If she had an issue, you know, there are several things that are here. One is, I would have had a conversation, if I were Maria, I would have had that conversation with Fox. I would have not let it blown up and become an issue then where I'm being dismissed and whatnot. I would have had that conversation. And maybe you wind up leaving. Maybe you just say, okay, well, I just can't, I don't like what's going on here. And so let's agree to disagree. But at the same time, why isn't Fox News publicizing this? Fox News is saying nothing. So Fox News is telling their staffers, we don't want you covering any of the president's claims regarding the 2020 elections. We don't want you covering any of that. Why is Fox not publicizing that? Why are they, you know, that bothers me. That bothers me, too. I'd say that probably bothers me a little bit more. So, according to reports, Bartiromo was on the line with lawyers yesterday following this dismissal, and it was pretty immediate. So I welcome your thoughts. Rob, I'm glad you called. You're on Kello.
0: Good morning, Greg. As much as I don't like what Fox is doing here, I would say I would fight for their right to do it. They are a private company. I do wish that they were more fair and balanced like they supposedly claim to be, but I would also say that I would not be all that happy with Maria Bartiromo if she had gone behind my back. I mean, if that's truly what she did, I've read some of the reporting on it, and it say that she sneaked behind their back and talked to the Trump administration.
3: Yeah, agreed. That's what I was saying just a few moments ago. I don't think that was right. I think if she had an issue with it, she should have brought it to her employer.
0: Yeah, exactly. But I don't know. And I think somebody, or maybe you made the statement just a little bit ago about Nick Shirley and stuff like that. I find it amazing how Fox is starting to rely on people like them instead of doing it themselves. I just wanted to make that comment as well.
3: Rob, I'm really glad you called. Thank you so much, my friend. 605-336-1320. 605-336-1320. So if you're just joining us, Fox News Media announcing that Maria Bartiromo no longer with the network after 12 and a half years. And it was a typical kind of statement. You know, they thanked her for her contributions, wished her well, and that was about it. And so it was pretty sudden. Maria Bartiromo was on the air yesterday and not realizing, I'm sure, that yesterday was her last day. So she shared with the president, apparently, that Fox had notified them no coverage of Trump and his 2020 election claims. They didn't want any other people covering that. And that, again, I mean, I've thought about this. I think that's where she went sideways. And I have a great deal of respect for her. I think she, as the president said in his post on True Social, you know, she really is, I think, one of a kind. And appreciate the work that she did. I'm trying to see what else, but yeah, Fox really didn't. They talked more about who would be replacing her rather than they talked about her and her work. So it literally was just thanking her. So the backstory is that Bartiromo wanted to pursue a story related to China and the 2020 election. And so that was Fox is, people are saying since the network is sensitive about that, given the Dominion and the Smartmatic lawsuits, you get a number of different people who are reporting on this, according to Gateway Pundit. Mike Nellis reported, Status is reporting Fox fired Maria Bartiromo, yeah, which we all know is true. Eric Trump weighed in, called it a huge loss for Fox. He said, Maria Bartiromo is the best in the business and the hardest working person in media. Smart, kind, principled. The best interviewer on television. She is really good. She's very, very good. And having interviewed people over the years, I'll tell you, it's not always easy. Eric Trump said, proud to have been with her everywhere that mattered over the past 15 years. Wall Street, Davos, Milwaukee. And then he went on. Maria's former producer also said, Fox Corp parting ways with Maria Bartiromo as her former booking producer, I can say she is the hardest working journalist at the company. Bartiromo has given everything to her 12 years of work at Fox. She works 6 days a week, has a presence on their platforms. So then there were reports last night that Bartiromo had hired Brian Friedman as her attorney. So she may be fighting this pretty crazy. But again, the president reacting on True Social, saying, giving Bartiromo credit, saying three different shows, always number one. Maria is a total professional and a true warrior. Her fans, of which there are many, will not be happy. And then he said, God bless you, Maria. Again, a number of folks on Facebook are responding to this. Sean said, I've lost confidence in Fox News over the last 4 or 5 years. Some of the reporting and opinions have been sounding more like the legacy media. I find myself seeking conservative perspectives from other alternative news sources on the radio and online. He says Fox is not the conservative news source it once was. And again, a number of other people are in agreement with this. Gina said, when Fox first came out, I trusted them. But during the COVID years, she's one of several people who have said, noticing changes in Fox around the time of COVID. She said, during the COVID years, seemed like the conservatives were drowned out by the liberals. I lost my faith in them quickly. That's when I switched to Newsmax, and that's all that I listen to anymore, she said. So I welcome your comments. If you want to join the conversation, just jump on my page on Facebook and share your comments with me. /726 Partly cloudy in 68. 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We've got one final pair of Oak Ridge Boys tickets left. The Oak Ridge Boys are coming to the Washington Pavilion Sunday, September 13th at 7 p.m. So this is the last pair of Oak Ridge Boys tickets that we've got. We'll have those for you coming up here within the next 10 minutes. 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
2: Another hot and humid day today. Our high temperature 96 degrees in the Sioux Falls area. Northeast wind at 5 to 15. For tonight, low temperature 72. Tomorrow, you guessed it, more heat and humidity, high 95. Some scattered thunderstorms are possible, though, later in the afternoon and into Saturday night. From the Storm Center at Kettleland TV, I'm meteorologist Brian Karstens.
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6: Fox News, I'm Gianna Gelosi. The jury in the Lindsey Clancy trial remains deadlocked this morning as the defense attorney, Kevin Reddington, claims one juror is standing in the way of a verdict.
7: Yesterday, the judge called up each juror one by one, reportedly asking them if they could follow his instructions. The judge then clarified reasonable doubt and sent the jury back to deliberate further. Reddington wants to replace the holdout juror, but the prosecution doesn't agree.
6: Fox's Nate Foy, the judge, is going to hold an inquiry this morning. Missouri Supreme Court blocks the state's new congressional map from taking effect this November.
8: The decision marked a rare setback for Republicans in the redistricting battle across the country. Republicans in Missouri had hoped these new maps would help them win more seats during the midterm election.
6: That's Fox's Lucas Tomlinson. The state attorney general says she's going to appeal. 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
13: Kello News Time is 7:31. From the Kello.com News Center, I'm Tom Rooney. Feeding South Dakota is stepping up action to deal with hunger. That affects all ages, especially the young and the old. CEO Lori Dykstra says food insecurity is a growing problem.
9: Our Map the Meal Gap report just came out from Feeding America for the year, and it shows that we now have 130,340 South Dakotans who are food insecure. And that's one in five children are food insecure in our state. That's a pretty high number.
13: This is Hunger Action Month. Dykstra encourages volunteers to get involved in helping to solve the hunger problem. The Democratic candidate for the South Dakota Public Utilities Commission is calling for a one-year moratorium on data centers. In an op-ed published by the Dakota Scout, Frank Klocek says the state should not become a testing ground for billion-dollar AI data centers while citizens are left wondering who will pay the bill. He says economic development is important, but protecting South Dakota families and ratepayers must come first. Corporate money is corrupting politics, according to the U.S. Independent Senate candidate Brian Bangs. He says tech companies are pouring money into races for candidates that support data centers. He's pledged not to accept their contributions and is challenging incumbent Republican Mike Rounds to do the same. The Sioux Falls rental market is stable, according to a survey by the South Dakota Multi-Housing Association. Vacancies are now at 5.9%, which they consider to be balanced. And after 6 years of trying to develop the Armory in downtown Brookings, officials are hitting the pause button. The city has owned the building since the mid-70s. It had plans to develop event space, a restaurant, and an upscale hotel. Officials say changing market conditions have prevented that. From the Kello.com News Center, I'm Tom Rooney.
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2: Another hot and humid day today. Our high temperature 96 in the Sioux Falls area with a northeast wind at 5 to 15. For tonight, partly cloudy, low 72. Hot and humid again tomorrow with our high 95. A couple of thunderstorms could start to pop up in the afternoon. More scattered thunderstorms late Saturday night. From the Storm Center at Kelloland TV, I'm meteorologist Brian Karstens.
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3: Partly cloudy in 67 at Kello. 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This morning at Quickstar in Sioux Falls or Harrisburg. And you need to hurry because once they are gone, they are gone. So drop by and get them today. Also, it is time to give away tickets to the Oak Ridge Boys at the Washington Pavilion. They're coming Sunday, September 13th at 7. Caller number 7 right now at 605-336-1320. Caller 7 wins two tickets to see the Oak Ridge Boys Sunday, September 13th. So call us now, 605-336-1320. You want tickets to go see the Oak Ridge Boys? Call right now, 605-336-1320. Well, I think that's all. Plenty of news to share with you this morning. All right. Hey, I touched on this yesterday on Facebook. For those of you who follow, I appreciate all of you who follow on Facebook and received a lot of great comments. Did you see actor Ryan Reynolds was talking about the 1980s, and he called the 1980s brutal and an effing mess? And he said, modern nostalgia can obscure the darker realities of certain periods in history. And so, and he's saying that the 80s was a brutal, brutal time for people, was an effing mess, and people forgive that. I think he couldn't be more wrong. I mean, the 1980s for me, I think life is always a brutal mess. Life is always a brutal mess. For everybody, I mean, whether it's the 80s, the 90s, 2000, I mean, right now, life is always a brutal mess. That's just life, brother. I thought the 1980s rocked. I'm telling you, the 1980s, that's why we're running the bumper music from the 1980s. I love the music of the 1980s. I was in college in the 1980s. Wound up, you know, dating too much and getting married in the 1980s. I just thought the 1980s rocked. MTV. Who doesn't think about MTV? And there was just so much of the 1980s that I really, really loved. I love 1980s music, seriously, and it continues to be my favorite. Absolute favorite. So I welcome your thoughts. I posted this on Facebook last night. So go to my page and then just scroll back a little bit and you'll see it. Last night's posting. And a lot of other folks were saying, you know, similarly. They were looking back on the 1980s with a lot of, a lot of appreciation and a lot of great memories. I was a kid in the 70s, the 1980s, I'm in college, you know, I just thought the 1980s rocked. I had great friends in the 1980s, you know, hanging out with fun people. Just loved that time. All right, a few other stories that I wanted to share with you. That Wisconsin dad who tripped that football player, remember I told you about him a week or so ago? Tripped a 9-year-old football player who was set to score a touchdown. And so he was reported to police after parents are sitting there, what? You know, they're watching this. And so when police questioned him, you know, they said, you went out on the field? I went out on the field. And what did you do when you went out on the field? I was like trying to stop one of the kids out there on the field. There were just some bigger kids than my kid, and I got impulsive. And I apologized to the whole team already. I apologized to the coach. So he was charged with disorderly conduct. And he said, my son broke his arm twice already. So when I saw him flip like that, so he was upset because his son had been hurt. Might the solution then be to pull your son out of football? I'm just saying, if you're worried about the injuries that your son is getting, and the other kids are a lot bigger, football kind of... I would never incline to play football. Crazy. Also, this is... There's video of this, and it's pretty pretty wild. This is a woman in Montana in her backyard. So she's living in Montana, and she's got her pets out there, three pets, and here come a couple of moose, the huge moose and its baby calf on her back porch, and it was all caught on her Ring camera. So she said, I looked around the side of the house, and it was a mama moose coming, running as fast as she could with her ears pinned back. Oh, that's not good. I know that with my dog, too. My dog pins it. Rocco pins his ears back. Uh-oh. Get out of the way. Get out of the way. So the, she said of her dog is 14 years old. She said she can't hear. She's deaf. She's visually impaired. She said of her dog. So she's worried about her dogs. She didn't even know anything was going on. So the woman runs out and she is screaming at the animals, at these moose. They get away from her dogs. She says, I was fearful for sure, you know, because she was so big. I've never had a big animal like that run after me. And you see this. So what she did, she ran inside. She grabbed a can of bear spray. And she said, I didn't realize I was doing all that, but I just wanted them, her dogs. I wanted all her dogs in the house, she said. So, but the bear spray did the trick, and she wound up chasing off the moose, and it was pretty crazy. You see the video of this. Here's this woman out in her yard, and her dog is just oblivious to what's going on, and she is there shooting the bear spray at the moose, and thankfully it worked. Congratulations to Scott Severs. Scott won that pair of tickets to see the Oak Ridge Boys. Scott, thanks a million for listening. So that was our last pair of tickets. Scott Severs is a first-time winner. So, Scott, thank you so much for listening, and hope you enjoy the Oak Ridge concert. So again, if you want to grab your own seats to see the Oak Ridge Boys coming to the Washington Pavilion Sunday, September 13th, you can buy your tickets now at WashingtonPavilion.org. All right, coming up, your chance to win a $20 gift card from Invictus Pizza. The Kello History Quiz is on the way.
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3: 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Game time is 11:05. 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
3: 58-year-old guy from Florida is facing felony charges after he stole a mortuary stretcher and a cot cover worth about $7,100 from a local funeral home. And apparently this is his thing. He's connected to a string of similar robberies across four states. And to bring him down, it took a multi-agency task force spanning Alabama, Georgia, Florida, South Carolina. And one of the ways they caught him, flock cameras. In this case, they helped prevent the local funeral home from being robbed. Other stretchers, and so the investigation still ongoing. Police believe he may have stolen more mortuary stretchers from other places. That's kind of bizarre. You wonder what in the world was he doing with mortuary stretchers. Birthdays on September 4th. Beyonce is 45 today. Wes Bentley is 48. John DiMaggio is 58. So is Mike Piazza. Damon Wayans is 66. Dr. Drew Pinsky is 68. Tom Watson is 77. And today we remember radio legend Paul Harvey, who was born on this date. My friend, if you're celebrating a birthday today, I hope you have a great personal holiday.
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3: Today, we're taking the Kello Wayback Machine to 1781. Los Angeles was founded by Spanish settlers on this date. 1888, George Eastman patented his camera, registered the trademark of Kodak. 1972, Mark Spitz won a then-record 7th gold medal at the Munich Summer Olympics. 1998, Google filed for incorporation in California. And on this date in 2006, Steve Irwin, the crocodile hunter, died after a stingray's barb had pierced his chest. And that's a look at this day in history. All right, time now for the Kello History Quiz. And this is your chance to win a $20 gift card from Invictus Pizza. If you're the first caller with the correct answer this morning. All right, here we go.

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3: Breaking news. South Dakotans will vote on a ballot measure called Amendment L this November. Amendment L would rewrite the state constitution to weaken citizens' power at the ballot box. It's similar to initiatives that voters already rejected multiple times in recent years, including a resounding defeat in 2022, when more than two-thirds of South Dakotans voted no. Opponents of Amendment L are urging their fellow South Dakotans to vote no again this year, arguing that out-of-state billionaires are once again behind Amendment L, which is a political ploy intentionally designed to weaken voters' control over the future of the state. The result is exactly what the billionaires want: more power for lobbyists and special interests, and less power for everyday South Dakota citizens. South Dakotans who are against Amendment L say, quote, "Our Constitution shouldn't be for sale." This November, vote no on Amendment L. Paid for by L. No.

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4: Another hot and humid day today. Our high temperature 96 degrees in the Sioux Falls area. Northeast wind at 5 to 15. For tonight, low temperature 72. Tomorrow, you guessed it, more heat and humidity, high 95. Some scattered thunderstorms are possible, though, later in the afternoon and into Saturday night. From the Storm Center at Kettleland TV, I'm meteorologist Brian Karstens.
5: And in Sioux Falls at 7:57, partly cloudy in 67. Our Kello History Quiz this morning. This game show debuted on CBS on this day in 1972. The longest running game show in U.S. history. And we ask you, what show is it? Don Anderson was the first caller with the correct answer. Name the show for us, Don.
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5: Two Florida teenagers created an app called Pizza for a Purpose. And it the app lets people send fresh pizzas from local restaurants directly to charities in their community. And the siblings came up with the idea after volunteering and seeing people of all ages struggle to get enough food. So they launched the app 2 years

0: years ago. It's helped deliver around 25,000 slices of pizza. And a woman who was diagnosed with Alzheimer's just had a remarkable turnaround after an experimental medication. The woman's brain scans once showed 9 areas of brain plaque. Doctors say they're now all gone, and she's regained her memory along the way. And that's a look at today's good news.
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2: A big rebound in the job market. I'm Dave Anthony, Fox News. Hiring was almost triple what economists predicted last month.
3: The expectation was 56. We came in at 162,000. The unemployment rate did stay the same, 4.1%.
2: In addition to that, Fox Business Network Cheryl Cassoni also reports there's a revision, wiping away the initial report of the prior month's loss of jobs.
3: We lost 23,000 jobs for July. Now they're telling us that it's July, a gain of 21,000.
2: Now bad news for truckers and farmers and others who use diesel. The Iran conflict is hitting them like never before. That fuel has spiked up today to a record high, $5.85 per gallon, eclipsing the prior all-time diesel high after Russia invaded Ukraine in 2022. AAA's national average for regular gas, $4.14, higher than any Labor Day weekend ever. Vice President Vance says,
4: the Iranians are going to shoot at ships like crazy people, and we're going to do what we have to do in order to ensure that their efforts don't lead to a worldwide energy crisis.
2: Fox's Steve Harrigan reports from Tel Aviv, things are much worse financially in Iran.
5: The level of inflation is about 70% a year. And the local currency, the rial, has pretty much been in a free fall. It's lost about half of its value against the U.S. dollar. And then finally, gasoline shortages being reported in different parts of the country. This could be critical because in the past it's been gasoline shortages that have helped to spike street protests inside that country.
2: Lindsey Clancy's jury could soon start a seventh day of deliberations. They remain deadlocked at her murder trial, considering an insanity defense in the killing of her three children. Fox's Nate Foy reports.
6: The judge is expected to question the lone holdout juror when court is set to resume. Defense lawyer Kevin Reddington says the jury is 11-1 in his favor, and the note from the jury yesterday said the holdout juror refuses to apply the judge's instructions on reasonable doubt.
2: And that jury is expected to be back in court in a few minutes. 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
10: 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I'm Tom Rooney. The Sioux Falls School District is going on offense to fight opioid abuse thanks to a $1 million grant from a settlement with opioid producers. Fentanyl seizures have increased threefold since 2018, and overdose deaths in South Dakota increased 2%. Student Support Services Coordinator Kim Sharping says the effort at the middle and high school level will be similar to efforts from 10 years ago and will focus on working with students that may have been using the drugs.
11: At the secondary level is where we'll focus more on those intervention efforts. Having a counselor embedded in a middle school and a high school so that we have direct access to a professional to provide some of those intervention services.
10: The school district will work on prevention and refusal skills with elementary age students. The Sioux Falls grant is part of a statewide $7.8 million grant divided by 10 organizations. Three purported gang members in Sioux Falls have been indicted on attempted murder, racketeering, and weapons charges. U.S. Attorney Ron Parsons says Sebastian Waters, Nathan Hernandez, and Tino Rubidoux are allegedly members of the Gangster Disciples Gang. They're accused of attempted murder, shooting a victim several times in January, and also face drug and firearms trafficking charges. They allegedly work to instill fear in community members and rival gang members and could face decades in prison and fines of up to $250,000. And chemical fumes touched off an emergency response at the Iowa State Prison in Newton yesterday. The fumes were from a chemical adhesive used by a contractor on a roofing project. 9 staff members and 10 inmates were evaluated and cleared of any serious health concerns. Operations have now returned to normal. From the Kello.com News Center, I'm Tom Rooney.
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13: Another hot and humid day today. Our high temperature 96 in the Sioux Falls area with a northeast wind at 5 to 15. For tonight, partly cloudy, low 72. Hot and humid again tomorrow with our high 95. A couple of thunderstorms could start to pop up in the afternoon. More scattered thunderstorms late Saturday night. From the Storm Center at Kelloland TV, I'm meteorologist Brian Karstens.
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0: Well, once again, we're quickly approaching the anniversary of the 9/11 terrorist attacks, and it's one of those days, I think, that is just, for those of us who lived through it, it's just, we have so many memories of that day. Very few of us were there. State Senator Brent Hoffman was, and he has been out and talking about it, doing presentations at community clubs and schools, and he joins us on the line this morning. Brent, it's always nice to have a chance to visit with you. Thanks so much for being here.
19: Well, likewise. Thank you, Doc. It's always a joy to talk with you. I appreciate what you do.
0: Well, thank you, my friend. You've got a very unique perspective because you actually were at the Pentagon on that day. First of all, what was it that took you to the Pentagon?
19: Well, some years prior, I had served what was called a fellowship program at the Pentagon. I was one of a handful of captains that were picked to do that, and we earned graduate degrees nearby at the George Washington University while on staff at the Pentagon. And the problem with when you're a military officer and you get an assignment to the Pentagon is you kind of get that stink on you. And so sure enough, they'll look to pull you back later in your career. So some years later, I was called and offered a job there and said that I would do it, of course, and that's what brought me there.
0: So to be there of all times, 9/11, where were you in the Pentagon? Because, you know, you got quite a number of people who worked there. Where were you when the planes hit?
19: Well, you can picture, of course, it's shaped five-sided. But what you don't realize unless you're looking from overhead is that it's not just five-sided, but it's five concentrically connected components to it and five floors. So it's like a multi-tiered Pentagon. And so the outer wall would be called E. So E, D, C, B, A. A would be the inner ring looking out onto the central courtyard. So I was on the A ring on the fourth floor. And my office number was 4A-264, where I worked on logistics and nuclear weapons policy for the Air Force.
0: So when that happened, what kind of paint the scene for us, what was going on at the building on that day?
19: Well, that's probably the most common question that I'm asked when I talk to people, as you mentioned, in schools, community clubs, and others. And I think the common perception amongst the public is, wow, at the Pentagon, our military headquarters, you must have already been preparing strike plans to hit back at our opponents or knock those aircraft out of the sky, as horrific as that would have been. But the reality is, we had no idea that there was a plane headed in our direction. No one did. And in fact, we were doing the same thing that pretty much every other set of eyes in America was doing, and that was watching TV. As I recall, someone's spouse called in and said, hey, there's a plane that just hit a tall building in New York City. So we turn on the TV back there in our set-aside conference room, and if you'll recall looking at that, some of the initial speculation was, oh my gosh, how could somebody do something so stupid? Are they blind? Is that a small plane? You really can't get a perspective on the size and the scope of it when that first plane hit. But of course, then when the second plane hit, it just sends chills down your spine, and people realized, I think, wow, we are actually under attack. This is no accident. So we are milling about in the office, watching TV, talking about what's going on, thinking about what's next, wondering if we're going to be called downstairs, the joint staff room, or start working on some issues. But honestly, we were just doing the same thing everybody else was doing in America. We were watching TV and watching this horror unfold before us.
0: State Senator Brent Hoffman is my guest, and he was at the Pentagon when the plane hit on 9/11. There are all kinds of conspiracy theories that are out there. I think those of us who lived through it and watched it, I still have trouble talking about it, focusing on that day, remembering, trying to explain to my young kids at that time what it was that was going on, what we were watching, and why my wife and I were just so silent. What is your reaction been to all of these conspiracy theories that still persist over 9/11?
19: Well, even now, from time to time, someone will ask me one of those questions, like, do you think it was a missile that hit the Pentagon? Was it an inside job? Was it some government or Israeli de facto strike organization that orchestrated this from afar? And yes, those seem silly or even insulting to those of us that recognize the truth and the facts of it. I try to respond patiently and just typically with a question. If that was some other kind of attack or a missile, then where is American Airlines Flight 77? And how did the DNA of all the passengers on board end up inside the Pentagon?
0: Right.
19: Obviously, there's no answer to that question, because the facts are, as horrific as it is, those 59 people in the plane lost their lives and plowed into the western wall of the Pentagon at 500 miles per hour. There's video to show it. It was a horrific, seminal day in our history, and those are the facts.
0: Brent Hoffman's my guest this morning. There now we're learning, and I'm kind of taken aback by this, that we've got younger Americans who are not aware of what happened on 9/11. That you've got young Americans, obviously, that were not alive at that time. They have no knowledge of that. Are we doing enough to teach 9/11 and that day to our young people?
19: Well, that is an interesting and great point. Every generation, I think, at a certain level, has a day that you might call the day of infamy, as we used to refer to as Pearl Harbor, or a lot of older people will remember the day that John F. Kennedy was shot. And certainly, more currently in our generation, it's 9/11 that everyone looks to. And, you know, I've spoken to many groups over the years, and every person of a certain age can tell a story about where they were, who they were with, what they were thinking, what they did in the following days, the feeling that they had in response to 9/11, like no other date in our history. And I guess my standpoint is that we do need to do more from the standpoint of, as parents, sharing those stories with our children, as teachers, sharing those stories with our students, people you live with, people you work with, that we all have a story that needs to be shared, because that brings us together, unifies the American people in a way like nothing else does, and recognizes the threat that we faced and still face simply because we're Americans.
0: You know, I was thinking about watching the members of Congress, Democrat and Republican, who were all gathered on the, you know, the steps of the Capitol following that, and how the country was unified in a way that I've never seen before or since during my lifetime.
19: Exactly. A tragedy of that scale, going to war, being foisted upon us, unites people like nothing else, but it sure was fleeting, wasn't it, Doc?
0: Yeah, sadly, it seems it's gotten worse and worse. Brent Offit is my guest this morning. So you have written this piece called One Day in History. What led you to write this?
19: I guess it came about because, like I mentioned, everyone has a story, and mine isn't special or anything I would certainly ever brag about, God knows. But it is different, and it brings home the point that you mentioned about reminding people of what our nation went through on 9/11. In my own life, things have changed dramatically for me in the time since 9/11. I just thought it important to share that story for posterity, for my children, and who anyone else that might remember and reflect on 9/11 and share it with other people.
0: It's a great point, especially with the anniversary of 9/11 coming up again. And there are so many things, and you're absolutely right. We all remember where we were, what we were doing. There are so many things, and even beyond that, and in the days and the weeks afterward, when there were no airplanes in the sky, and then suddenly when they started flying again, you know, and then you started hearing planes, so many kind of innocuous things you wouldn't have thought of, that at least that I still remember about that day.
19: Exactly. And it has had repercussions throughout American society. Everything from the way we fly now, it's difficult to explain that to a person post 9/11, but of pre 9/11, the way we would board a plane, the difference in security, everything from taking off your shoes to locking that front cabin door, government relations, government perspective, our view of the media, just about every aspect of society, if you really delve down into it in depth, has been changed by 9/11, our reaction to it, and our reflections about it.
0: Brent Hoffman's my guest this morning. So you mentioned you're going out to a number of community clubs and schools that you're visiting at. What are some of the other most asked questions that people have for you?
19: Sure. Probably the most common, most interesting thing to me personally, and you mentioned this, Greg, but when I ask people if they remember where they were on 9/11, who they're with, their reflections about it, every hand, of a certain age, of course, every hand in that audience will go up, and they all tell a story. And it always reminds me that how we're all connected in a way. And someone will share a story about a relative who was in the Pentagon, or someone who's 2 or 3 degrees connected to someone from the World Trade Towers or was in New York at the time. And I'm just always intrigued by hearing those stories of people and how it affected them, how emotional it was, how we were all tuned to the television for days or weeks on an end, wondering what's next. Probably one of the more interesting questions I do get asked from time to time is that people will ask me about the Pentagon itself, the building, how many people work there. And as you may know, on any given day, about 20,000 people work in the Pentagon. So it's really a like city.
0: Yeah, that's a city unto itself.
19: It is. I mean, there's multiple barbershops. There's restaurants. There's 2 jewelry stores. There's a lot of history there, of course, but it is a small city unto itself, like you said. And so a person has asked me, just about every audience, if there's 20,000 people in the Pentagon, how is it that only, and please, I use the term only, 125 people were killed. I use that, put that in perspective. That's horrific. That is awful. But it is surprising that you would expect any given side of the Pentagon, there'd be about 4,000, 5,000 people there. Yet only, again, with quotation marks, 125 people were killed inside the building. Why is that? Two reasons, if I can. I'll try to be brief on this. But several years prior to the Pentagon 9/11 event, they had started a multi-year, multi-decade, as it turned out, reconstruction project. This included everything from new steel reinforced beams driven through limestone, wrapped in Kevlar, blast-resistant windows, automatic fire doors. And so on 9/11, it just happened that the terrorists pancaked and plowed that aircraft into the west wall of the Pentagon, which was the first section or wedge that was completely renovated. And second point, in fact, very few employees had actually even moved back into the building. I think the rededication was scheduled for several days or a week after the Pentagon, so very few, just basic staff, mostly from the United States Army, was in that western edge when the plane plowed into it. So that's the reason is one, the renovation itself, and then two, very few employees had come back into the building. Had that aircraft hit the east wall, the more of the south or northern one where I was stationed, the damage would have been horrific, and the casualties would have probably been in the thousands.
0: Wow. Absolutely incredible the way that played out. Brent Hoffman is my guest this morning. You know, one of the things, and I'm still think about the heroes. You know, 9/11 was a terrible, terrible event. You were talking about all the people who were killed and the manner in which they were killed. But the stories of the heroism of the police officers, the firefighters, are the members of our military, all of these folks on 9/11 is just absolutely incredible. I still have a hard time finding words to describe it.
19: It is, and though I don't have any similar stories from the Pentagon, it's a very different situation. Obviously, if I'm not mistaken, I think the largest demographic or number of people that were killed in the World Trade Towers were actually responding fire department personnel. And oftentimes you'll hear of a tragic, awful event or a mass shooting and a number of people are killed. But just to reflect on the fact that 3,000 people, 3,000 Americans were killed on 9/11 is hard to wrap your mind around and something we should never forget. We must always remember.
0: What would you suggest that people do with the upcoming anniversary of 9/11, just a week or so away from us? What would you recommend to people that they do?
19: I think a little bit about what you and I are talking about now, to encourage people to share their thoughts, their feelings, their reflections. If you're a parent, that's an important thing to share with your children. To talk about your own story and how it affected you and how it affected our nation. If you're a teacher, it's important that you teach that to the students, that they reflect on it, that they learn what came of it, how society changed, to appreciate our military that responded to it, to appreciate those first responders who gave their lives on 9/11. We can all do that in different ways. It doesn't necessarily require that you attend a memorial event of some kind, but it is important to think about it, reflect on it, remember it.
0: Yeah, and I'm with you, and I think it's really, really important that we pass it on to our children and our grandchildren so that those, you know, make those memories, bring those memories alive for them so that they're aware, because, again, as I say, when I see that we've got younger Americans who have no idea about 9/11, they don't understand it. That to me is just heartbreaking, Brent.
19: It is. And again, it's just remembering those stories. I would be, if we have time, Doc, I would love to hear your own story briefly. Just, I know, based on your age and your background, you certainly remember where you were on 9/11, who you were with, what you were doing. Do you not?
0: I was taking my daughter to daycare when, and I was listening to Kello. I worked afternoons at that time. I was on the air in the afternoon. And so as I was on my way to work, I was dropping my daughter off and had heard the first tower had been hit. And as you mentioned, I think we all thought it was an accident. What in the world happened? Somebody ran a plane into the World Trade Center. How could that happen? It was one plane, incredible story. So I was in a hurry and I was on my way to get back in the car, get back down to work. To cover the story, and as I was on my way to work, then was the news of the second tower being hit, and then you knew this isn't just an accident. This is something that this is an attack. This is something deliberate, and then as I came to work, and by that time, then the towers were falling. And I remember the mood of the people that I worked with down here at Kello Radio. And this was, we had pretty well staffed, our stations were pretty well staffed at that time, quite a number of people who were in the various studios, and just the, how somber and silent they were, just in disbelief of what they were seeing. It's just one of those days that I'll never, ever, ever forget.
19: It was a terrible and emotional thing, especially, I think, watching the towers implode and come down. You couldn't watch that and try to understand that without shedding tears. Did you go on to talk about it and the events and the news then on your show later in the day?
0: I did not, and in retrospect, I wish that I would have, because we wound up going to news coverage throughout the day, and I wish I had taken phone calls, because what I learned the following day was everybody needed to talk about it.
19: Yes, and that's still true today. I guess that would be my point, and one of yours is, it is okay to talk about it. It's something that unites us. It's a shared tragedy. And though my location may be different, we all have a story and it's important to share it.
0: Well, I am glad, my friend, that you shared yours. It's always a pleasure to talk to you. Brent Hoffman, my guest this morning. And thanks again for your time. You take care, my friend.
19: You too, sir. God bless you.
0: You too. Bye. It's 8:27. Let's take a break here. We've got to get to a news and information update for you just ahead. Currently, partly cloudy at 69. 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
13: Another hot and humid day today. Our high temperature 96 degrees in the Sioux Falls area. Northeast wind at 5 to 15. For tonight, low temperature 72. Tomorrow, you guessed it, more heat and humidity, high 95. Some scattered thunderstorms are possible, though, later in the afternoon and into Saturday night. From the Storm Center at Kettleland TV, I'm meteorologist Brian Karstens.
0: And in Sioux Falls at 8:30, sunshine 69. Hey, don't forget, if you'd like to pick up free tickets for this Monday Sioux Falls Canaries home game, drop into Quickstar in Sioux Falls or Harrisburg and pick those up while they last. Once they're gone, so stop.
23: News. I'm Therese Crowley. Judge William Sullivan holds an inquiry this morning in the Lindsay Clancy murder trial, trying to preserve the jury after their note that one person is refusing to listen to the law on reasonable doubt, and defense lawyer Kevin Reddington's motion.
24: My motion is to remove this juror that refuses to listen to your instruction on reasonable doubt.
23: But Judge Sullivan refused. Now Reddington wants no more sidebars, everything in open court, going into day seven deliberating whether Clancy had control when she killed her three children. The economy added more jobs than expected in August.
25: The expectation was 56. We came in at 162,000. The unemployment rate did stay the same, 4.1%.
23: Fox Business Cheryl Cassoni, an L.A. podcaster being arraigned on charges of threatening to kill the president on Instagram and harassing and cyberstalking Trump's personal lawyer and family on TikTok. 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
10: 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From the Kello.com News Center, I'm Tom Rooney. Another call for a moratorium on hyperscale data center development, this time from a candidate running for a spot on the South Dakota Public Utilities Commission. Democrat Frank Klocek says the state shouldn't be a testing ground for billion-dollar AI data centers. He's concerned about water usage and electric power consumption. Corporate money is corrupting politics, according to U.S. Independent Senate candidate Brian Bangs. Specifically, he says tech companies are pouring money into races for candidates that support data centers. He has pledged not to accept their contributions and is challenging incumbent Republican Mike Rounds to do the same. Rapid City State Senator Taffy Howard says wording on an upcoming ballot question is wrong. She's criticizing the Secretary of State's office for refusing to fix it. The bill would add people who are not U.S. citizens to a list of people disqualified from voting in state elections. She says she contacted the office before the deadline to make changes. Feeding South Dakota is stepping up action to deal with hunger. That affects all ages, especially the young and the old. CEO Lori Dykstra says food insecurity is a growing problem.
26: Our Map the Meal Gap report just came out from Feeding America for the year, and it shows that we now have 130,340 South Dakotans who are food insecure. And that's one in five children are food insecure in our state. That's a pretty high number.
10: This is Hunger Action Month. Dykstra encourages volunteers to get involved in helping to solve the hunger problem. And former Masters champion Fred Couples will be in Sioux Falls next week to play in the 2026 Sanford International Golf Tournament. The field also includes Zach Johnson, Ernie Els, and John Daly. From the Kello.com News Center, I'm Tom Rooney.
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13: Another hot and humid day today. Our high temperature 96 in the Sioux Falls area with a northeast wind at 5 to 15. For tonight, partly cloudy, low 72. Hot and humid again tomorrow with our high 95. A couple of thunderstorms could start to pop up in the afternoon. More scattered thunderstorms late Saturday night. From the Storm Center at Kettleland TV, I'm meteorologist Brian Karstens.
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McClatty in 69 at Kello. 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Sioux Falls Canaries are playing on Monday. You can get free tickets for this Monday's home game. Labor Day. Quickstar in Sioux Falls and Harrisburg. You can pick up free Canaries tickets while they last at Quickstar in Sioux Falls or Harrisburg. And once they're gone, they're gone. So you can spend Labor Day at the Birdcage. Game time, 11:05 on Labor Day. And so if you would like to go and get free tickets, just stop by Quickstar this morning and pick those up. All right, the last word this morning, the Lindsey Clancy murder trial getting underway, returning to court today. And I was checking the New York Post to see if there was anything new. There really isn't anything new. Rehashing what her attorney had been saying yesterday, Kevin Reddington is the defense attorney, so he's Lindsey Clancy's attorney. And he said yesterday that he wanted one of the jurors removed. So one of the jurors, he says, refuses to listen to the law. And I don't know what that is. The question apparently over unreasonable doubt. And I'm wondering if there is a juror that is saying, you know, there's no reasonable doubt. She killed her kids. So he petitioned the judge yesterday to remove the juror, which the judge would not do. And so Reddington said yesterday, I don't know what the question is going to be. We'll have an argument about it. I think it will be an open court. So we'll get the latest for you from Fox News Radio coming up here at the top of the hour. So I don't know that there is. Here we go. The judge appeared to grow impatient with Clancy's lawyer. Reddington said, I would ask that you would not give the jury a soft inquiry. I would ask that you specifically direct their attention to proof beyond a reasonable doubt and re-instruct them forcefully. And the judge said, what do you want me to do? I read the instruction. The fact that I perhaps didn't give it my full inflection, I'm sorry about that. I'm not an actor, he said. So the judge sent the jury to continue deliberating. This is from the New York Post, the latest from the New York Post. If there are any notes in the future, just make sure you don't put down where everyone is numerically. The judge reminded the jury, you must follow the law as I give it to you, whether you agree with it or not. And Reddington lost his bid to have that holdout juror then individually questioned. And the judge said he didn't see any case for it. There was no reason for it. And it's a man, according to Clancy's attorney. He referred to him as he. So apparently there are 3 men and 9 women who make up the jury. There are alternates who are there as part of this well, but they're not part of the deliberations. So Lindsey Clancy's lawyer, it's a lot of this is the same thing, accusing this juror of lying. This is what they're so. That's where it stands as of now. That whole trial has just been kind of mind numbing, you know, to watch. First of all, just the horrific nature of the crime and her killing her 3 children and.
And then see the people who are out there and supporting her outside of the courtroom, what's going on. And now the defense wanting to remove this jury because they won't listen to law. How do you know they're not listening to law? You know, what reasonable doubt is there in the Lindsey Clancy case? She's admitting that she, you know, where would the reasonable doubt exist? That's what I don't understand. Because she's admitting to killing her children. She's just saying she was not guilty of it because of postpartum depression and these other issues. So, but we all know, you know, the children are no longer here. That's not subject to debate. So I honestly, this would have been an hour deliberation for me. You know, jury sits down and you get comfortable and you rehash it. And for me, boom, just absolutely crazy. The whole thing is crazy. You're watching these people outside of the courtroom. That's just been shocking. All right, other stories that are out there. And a part of me, I regret, I'm going to be on vacation next week. So we won't be around. I won't be here to talk to you about it next week. And I'm curious to see what happens. I must admit, I am curious to see what the final verdict is going to be and where this goes. And the so-called holdout juror, what is, you know, generally what you see happen is some of the jurors, not all, but you will have some of the jurors who will come forward and they will talk about, you know, what was going on and what the holdup was, or, you know, what the issues were. It'll be fascinating to hear it. Also, the president on True Social last night, talking about the decision by the Missouri Supreme Court yesterday. So the Missouri Supreme Court upholds a right of referendum on the gerrymandered congressional map and ruled that the map then cannot be used in the November elections. And that brought a pretty strong response from President Trump on True Social. He said the Missouri Supreme Court just ridiculously ruled in favor of changing the maps back to what they were a long time ago. It's called ancient history, the president said. The problem is, according to legal scholars, that not only was the ruling horrible, ridiculous, and unconstitutional, but there won't be enough time to change the map back with the election coming up in a very short period of time. The election process, as usual, is being disturbed in America. Missouri must be able to use the map that was in effect just a couple of months ago in the primary. This is a dark day for justice in Missouri, the president said. So he's reacting to that on True Social yesterday. The court ruled that the congressional districts used in the August primary now cannot be used in the November general election. And this puts the plan before voters for the first time since 1922, and says that the Missouri Constitution's provision allowing voter-initiated referendum applies to redistricting plans as well as almost all other legislation. So the legal battles over this kind of stuff is, to me, is just so absolutely absolutely incredible. The vice president yesterday was at the podium.
giving the presidential briefing in place of departed White House Press Secretary Carolyn Leavitt, there still has been no one else appointed to the role, at least at this point, of White House Press Secretary. So the vice president filled in yesterday. And he talked about Carolyn Leavitt. In fact, that was the first question that he received, was regarding Carolyn Leavitt. And he said, she's an amazing person. She texted me this morning and wished me good luck because obviously going up against all of you is a very, very dangerous business. But she's going to do great in whatever she does next. We're very grateful to her. So, Carolyn, if you're watching, which hopefully you're not, but if you're watching, thank you for the service. Thank you for your friendship. Thanks for doing a great job. And yes, one of her legacies, one of her many legacies, is that she opened up this room to non-legacy media. And then he talked about that. And this is something that I give the Trump team a lot of credit for. Opening up the press briefing to some of these other entities that are out there, rather than it just being, you know, ABC, CBS, NBC, CNN. And the vice president talked about this yesterday. He said, for too long, this room, and I think this city, have tried to lock out non-legacy media. They've seen it as a threat to themselves. And, well, they should, honestly. They should. But he's right. They've seen it as a threat to themselves. We actually think that it's an amazing way to democratize access to information, he said. And he said, I do think, you know, not to brag on my boss too much, but I do think the president has set us to be the most transparent administration in history. And we've done that with flying colors. If you just look back to the last administration, I mean, even the Democrats in this room, and I know you guys, if you're being honest, most of you are Democrats, you would have to admit that the level of access to the President of the United States, the Vice President, the senior team here, it's just completely off the charts, he said. I agree with this. And this is one of the things that I really appreciate what the Trump administration is doing. You know, opening it up from the legacy media lockdown that we had seen. And so the vice president says, why does the president do that? He doesn't just do it because he wants to or it's fun. He definitely has a little bit of fun with it. But he does it because he believes that part of governing a constitutional republic is to make yourselves accessible to the American people. So we do that. I absolutely agree. I think the leaders of a constitutional republic, you've got a responsibility to make yourself accessible to the media, to the American people, and that's what they're doing. And this, I even thought that during the first Trump term. And then Joe Biden came in, and man, the way that they locked it all, you know, locked everything down, the way that, you know, the president, you know, not appearing and not speaking, and then news conferences were not held on a, you know, and the difference between Trump and Biden was just like night and day. You have Trump, who would be on his way to Air Force One, and suddenly he stops and answers questions. Next thing you know, it's 15, 20 minutes that he's been answering questions. Then he gets on the plane, and then he's on Air Force One. Then he immediately goes to the back of the plane. He visits with the press that are on board the plane. He's answering more questions. We just have never seen another president like that to that degree.
the amount of time that Donald Trump spends with the media answering their questions, the vice president's right. And I don't think that when Democrats win the White House again, which you and I know they will, when Democrats win the White House again, I can't imagine that you're going to see anywhere near the kind of, you know, visibility as Donald Trump. And not only Trump, but the Trump team. Because it's not only Trump who's out there and doing it. It's the vice president. It's the cabinet secretaries. It's, you know, White House advisors like Stephen Miller who are out there and in front of the media talking. So it's pretty incredible.

0: And he said the reports are treasonous. He said we're stockpiling and preparing for any contingency that could happen, he said. He said that the Biden administration gave more munitions to Ukraine in its war against Russia than the Trump administration has used in the war in Iran. But again, the president's saying that the U.S. is producing munitions at levels never seen before, were the president's words. And that's the last word this morning. And I want to remind you, I am going to be on vacation next week. So I'm just taking time off. It's my usual September break. So no Greg Belford show next week, but I will be back the following week. Also, I want to remind you, if you're a Sioux Falls Canaries fan, stop by Quickstar in Sioux Falls or Harrisburg this morning and pick up free tickets for this Monday's home game. 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So spend Labor Day at the Birdcage. The game on Monday is 11:05. 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
0: News and information update on the way. Great to have you along this morning. And again, a reminder, no Greg Belford Show next week. I'm on vacation next week. So I'll be back the following Monday. If you're a YouTuber, I want to ask you to please subscribe to the Greg Belford Show on YouTube. We do the fourth hour each day. And I'd love to have you on board. So if you're a YouTuber, you appreciate conservative talk, you like the Greg Belford Show, please become a subscriber. It'd be great to have you on board. Take care, my friends. So long. And may God bless.
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1: It's back to work for Lindsey Clancy's deadlocked jury. I'm Dave Anthony, Fox News, resuming deliberations a seventh day.
2: You must follow the law as I give it to you, whether you agree with it or not.
1: That's after Judge William Sullivan got into it with Clancy's lawyer, Kevin Reddington, who wants the one presumed holdout juror replaced. The judge already refused to do that, as Reddington insists that juror is not following the law.
3: I would ask that you specifically direct their attention to proof beyond a reasonable doubt and re-instruct them on that forcefully.
2: I think I did that yesterday, didn't I?
4: Yes.
3: You did it yesterday. You did it soft. You didn't do it forcefully. And I'm asking,
2: what do you want me to do?
3: I want
2: get
3: you to
2: get a brass band. I read the instruction.
1: The jury is considering murder or manslaughter or the Clancy insanity defense in the killing of her three children. There was a hiring surge in August.
5: There were 162,000 new jobs created last month, more than triple expectations. The unemployment rate held at 4.1%. New jobs were created in manufacturing, construction, education, and government. July employment was initially reported as a decline. It's been revised to creation of 21,000 jobs.
1: That's Fox's Jenny Cazzola. President Trump just reacted on Truth Social, posting the jobs number is great, and you haven't seen anything yet. But the Iran conflict keeps costing us at the gas pump, hitting trucking and farming hardest. Diesel hit a record high today, $5.85 per gallon, and AAA's national average for regular is $4.14. That's higher than any Labor Day weekend ever.
6: The vice president said that the end of this conflict with Iran basically depends on Iran, that they simply have to stop firing on commercial ships in the Strait of Hormuz.
1: Fox's Steve Harrigan in Tel Aviv also reports things are worse in Iran, with even bigger inflation and fuel shortages. 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
11: 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I'm Tom Rooney. Three purported gang members in Sioux Falls have been indicted on attempted murder, racketeering, and weapons charges. U.S. Attorney Ron Parsons says Sebastian Waters, Nathan Hernandez, and Tino Rubidoux are allegedly members of the Gangster Disciples Gang. They're accused of attempted murder, shooting a victim several times in January, and also faced drug and firearms trafficking charges. They were allegedly trying to instill fear in community members and rival gang members. The Sioux Falls School District is going on offense to fight opioid abuse thanks to a $1 million grant from a settlement with opioid producers. Fentanyl seizures have increased threefold since 2018, and overdose deaths in South Dakota increased by 2%. Student Support Services Coordinator Kim Sharping says the effort at the middle and high school level will be similar to efforts of 10 years ago, working with students who may have been using drugs.
12: At the secondary level is where we'll focus more on those intervention efforts, like the model that we had 10 years ago. having a counselor embedded in our in a middle school and a high school so that we have direct access to a professional to provide some of those intervention services.
11: The school district will work on prevention and refusal skills for elementary age students. The Sioux Falls grant is part of a statewide $7.8 million grant divided by 10 organizations. And South Dakota's driver's licenses are taking on a new look starting this month. New cards feature advanced security technology to prevent fraud and identity theft. Existing licenses remain valid until they expire. The new look improves readability and functionality, but no one's saying anything about whether the ID photos will look any better. From the Kello.com News Center, I'm Tom Rooney.
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4: Another hot and humid day today. Our high temperature 96 degrees in the Sioux Falls area. Northeast wind at 5 to 15. For tonight, low temperature 72. Tomorrow, you guessed it, more heat and humidity, high 95. Some scattered thunderstorms are possible, though, later in the afternoon and into Saturday night. From the Storm Center at Kelloland TV, I'm meteorologist Brian Karstens.
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14: This old house once knew my children, this old house once knew my wife. This old house was home and comfort as we focused on the flight. This old

0: Yeehaw! I'm Bill Zortman, and welcome to our It's Your Business Family Friendly Friday show, something we've been doing for a decade. An idea that those that can share what they have been doing can really interest the people, the good people of the Sioux Falls community and the area, about what's actually going on. And we always start with Jody Schwann, Sioux Falls Business, something she pretty much knows everything about. Right, Jody?
1: Well, we do our best. Thanks, Bill. Good morning.
0: So what have you got on your list?
1: So, you know, let's kick things off over in Northwest Sioux Falls at Foundation Park, which really is showing a lot of momentum. I enjoyed a trip out there recently and a walk through the latest Amazon facility, which I think a lot of people don't realize. You know, we remember the really big one, the regional fulfillment center that Amazon opened out there several years ago. Well, now there's a second one. It's not quite as big, but honestly, it might even be more impactful for those Amazon customers in Sioux Falls, because it's what the company calls its last mile distribution center. It is the last stop before the Amazon package arrives at your home. And this one is considerably bigger than the last one that they used in Sioux Falls, which was in a rented space over in the northeast part of the city. This one's just a very short drive from the regional fulfillment center, which is where the merchandise is stored prior to arriving at the last mile center, prior to departing for your house. So you may see even more same-day delivery is what it all means for those in Sioux Falls, and also continued development for that park. More job opportunities. They're looking at being in excess of 300 employees here as the peak holiday season approaches, and just a very advanced, technologically advanced center there. So it's fun getting a look at everything it takes to efficiently move that product from the warehouse to your home. And great to see that continued investment in the park, because that's exactly what was envisioned when the Sioux Falls Development Foundation put this concept together. So while we were there, we checked in elsewhere on the construction. The big C.J. Schwann's Asian food production facility is on track for a 2027 opening. They are starting to ramp up their hiring. I think you're going to hear more about that this fall. And then, of course, the large new Smithfield Foods facility also moving forward with their design. And they still are looking at getting started here late this year, early next year, and they're still targeting that 2028 opening. So what all of this means is there's not a whole lot of land left out there. Kind of unbelievable how much it's filled up. The south end of the park, just a couple parcels left. North end, kind of same story. So, you know, I think it won't be long before we're talking about what's next and what do we need to do to continue to attract that light industrial to heavy industrial development activity in the community, which, of course, brings with it a lot of jobs, a lot of additional revenue for Sioux Falls. So good success story there, and watch your Amazon accounts, because you may see those accelerated delivery timelines here sooner than later.
0: The other thing with the Sanford International coming into play next week, you got some information about Spring Creek.
1: Yeah, we do. You know, so first of all, we're all going to have to learn, I guess, not to call it Spring Creek anymore, which is going to be a little tough, but we don't have to change it a whole lot. So you might remember there were new local owners that took that over about a year ago, and they have been making some improvements, including a little tweak to the name. They're now just calling it The Creek. So evidently, those who have golfed there a long time, that's what they called it anyway. So they're leaning into that in the rebrand, The Creek. They've got a new logo and some new merchandise. They're celebrating that first year of ownership this week. But what a success story. And, you know, we know that golf has just really taken off, not just in this community, but really nationwide, especially post-pandemic. And I think they're seeing that over at The Creek. They are on track for a record year. It's a public course, but they still have membership options. They sold those out for 2026, now offering them for 2027. Events have really been a driver out there and continue to be, and they're making some improvements to the course itself. So if you're familiar with it, hole number 12 was damaged by weather several years ago. They're now making the improvements to that, hopefully ready for play yet this season, the way it was intended to originally be on that course. They've also made some aesthetic improvements to the clubhouse, new coat of paint, some new finishes inside. And I think within the next 5 years, you're probably going to see some construction out there with a new clubhouse, an event venue, probably a full-service restaurant, because that Lincoln County area where the course is located is just really taking off with population. And they see some demand from the surrounding area and, of course, from those who go there to golf. So nice to see it. I know a lot of people were hoping that that course would remain a golf course, that it would remain public, and certainly seems to have been a good move. So congratulations to them on the first year of ownership.
0: I didn't know that mobile market was missing. Tell me that the access to food is back.
1: Yeah, well, you know what? You're lucky, and me too, and anybody else that maybe didn't realize that it was gone, because that means that you and I probably have a little more access to groceries and to fresh food than some of the people who were served by this. But the point is, it's difficult to make this work, to make this business model sustainable. Of course, it was a nonprofit effort begun a few years ago to bring essentially a big truck, a trailer, a grocery store on wheels to areas of the community that lack access to affordable foods. They may not have a grocery store nearby. They may have residents who have transportation barriers. And about 1,000 customers were served before it closed just over a year ago. So what happened subsequently is that Fair Market, which is a whole nother success story, really, an affordable not-for-profit grocery store that's located in the area of 33rd in Minnesota, has now partnered to bring this back. And it's great because they have access to the inventory. They can literally go into their stores. They can stock this trailer from there. So they've got more scale. It allows the financials to work a little bit better. And it allows them to continue to build on their mission. So there's a whole schedule for where this is going to be stopping. They were at a church in East Sioux Falls this week. They have continued to adjust based on demand. So I think that will always be changing. But essentially, a lot of churches, Falls Community Health was a stop. They've got a whole schedule up. If you want to see that, we put it over on our sister site, which is pigeon605.com. And I'm sure you can look up Fair Market and you can find it as well. But if you or someone you know are looking for a more affordable option for your groceries, you now have one. And it's great to see that back serving the community.
0: And you're going to share with us the first fall month. What's ahead?
1: Yeah, so September, you know, everybody always kind of recalibrates with back to school, and we're approaching business event season here in a big way. October is when everybody seems to schedule their events. So you're going to see a lot of promotional activity from us around different business conferences and summits and things like that. The building activity, I think, was solid. You know, we did another $100 million in August. That's nothing to scoff at. I think that we're continuing to see a good steady flow of projects. Is it going to be a record year? Well, I mean, if the Smithfield project, even part of it, comes in, that sure might kick it over the top. But, you know, you don't want to count on things like that. You want to see that continued slow and steady activity. And that's what we experienced here to end the summer. Good continued retail momentum there over at Foss Fields. We saw a nice project come in as the Sioux Falls Regional Airport continues to build on its concourse expansion. And I think, you know, you'll see a lot of the same here as the year winds down. You'll see a lot of these projects that we already announced, maybe updated, maybe announce a few more tenants in the case of something like Foss Fields there over in the northeast part of town. And next year, to me, honestly, a bit of a question mark. You know, we'll have to see sort of how some of these broader macroeconomic issues continue to trend, what that does to the financing environment, what that does to consumer confidence. I don't know that anybody's really complaining about this year. I think we've navigated it fairly well. But next year, to me right now, looks a little more unclear. So we will have to see, but we got a few months left to figure it out.
0: Where do they find all your good work?
1: www.siouxfalls.business. Look us up. We've had a busy week again. I mentioned several things, but there's a lot more to read over there. It is free. You can find us on Facebook and LinkedIn if you prefer social media as well. Look us up. Maybe you're listening to us there as we share our chats with Bill. But regardless of how you find us, we appreciate your interest in business news.
0: Talk to you soon.
1: Thanks, Bill. Have a good weekend.
0: Jesse Schmidt, BBB of the Midwest Plains. Last time we talked about personal safety and security. How about today?
2: Yes, today we are going to talk about a new investigative study that we released, really digging into the anatomy of scams and the patterns of reports that we get, and it was interesting. So we looked at how scammers use legal tools to dig into a scam or to create scams, why it's hard to catch them, where that fraud's happening, and what consumers can do to protect themselves. So we showed that digital scams are on the rise. So people say that, you know, this particular company calls me almost daily. We're going to tell you that, again, so you block a phone call or you block a scam text number, just know that they're going to use a different phone number to contact you the next day. But some of this data was shocking. So over the last 3 years, so 23, 24, 25, scam text data reported to us tripled. Same with phone call data. Email scam, just under 50% increase. But overall, those numbers were really, really high. And these digital scams are on the rise. So, again, all of these text messages, da-da-da, and not just reported to us, but reported to federal agencies as well. There are active threats where somebody's calling you or texting you. There are passive threats where somebody is just hoping that you will respond to email that they send you. But regardless, all of those are on the rise. And there's a reason that they do that. So, again, they're using technology, as we said, voice over IP phone systems that you call through the Internet. Perhaps many of your organizations use voice over IP to call through the Internet, and it costs them 0.005 cents per phone call. And so why would they not use something like that? Because it costs them almost nothing to send hundreds of thousands of complaints. And, you know, it's crazy. And then, you know, what can we do to stop these things? So some groups are really pushing federal legislation, and we would be supportive of that. We have some regulatory suggestions, strengthening, you know, some of these things that are already out there. There's a $50,000 loss requirement on private suits under the TSR, which is out there. We're going to tell you, gosh, lower that loss ratio significantly. How about we move it from $50,000 to $5,000? And requiring a bond on voiceover IP companies to be tapped into in cases of, you know, where people have lost money and that you can file a judgment against, at minimum, a $200,000 bond to be used in the U.S. And so many of these are happening by international companies. Those are, and I'm using company very loosely, organization, overseas, India, Eastern Europe, that sort of thing. So, again, we want you to report a scam if you have been a victim of or even an attempted victim of. Report it to BBB. Report it to the Federal Trade Commission or the FBI if you've lost the money. And then reach out to your local attorney general's office in that case. But lots of info out there. You can find this on BBB.org, International Studies.
0: Jesse Smith, talk to you next week.
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0: Terry Schmidt joins us. Terry, it's a Labor Day weekend. What should that mean to us?
9: Well, it is Labor Day weekend, Bill, and that means that it's kind of the last hurrah of the tourism season for people with families, with children, because they're all back in school. This is probably that last quick, easy trip, maybe to the lake or, maybe a day trip someplace, because now kids are back in school. They're in football practice. They're in marching band practice, and they're more tied down to that schedule that they haven't had all summer. So with that comes a different kind of tourist we've talked a little bit about before. Our tourists now will turn into more of the people who don't want to travel when there's so many children around or so much activity around, a little quieter traveler. It's called our shoulder season, and we are looking forward to that. Not quite as busy as the summer travel season, but certainly we look forward to people coming in. We've got the Sidewalk Arts Festival. Lifelight is this coming weekend, and then we've got the Sidewalk Arts Festival and then Riverfest. So all in a row here in September, I think we're still going to have a lot of out-of-towners come in and enjoy those activities and events. So we're going to see them out in restaurants and retail locations and Falls Park, most likely, and people around downtown. So keep that hospitality hat on, everybody. Keep rolling out the red carpet, and let's welcome in the next part of tourism season.
0: So how does that really change the kind of people that come? You just mentioned a couple of things that happen, but for the most part, sometimes they're the same people. Sometimes they may be older. They may be younger. We just want to make them feel comfortable.
9: We do. And, you know, as far as the hospitality from the Sioux Falls citizenship, it's no change. We need to be as hospitable as we always are. We need to welcome these folks. They're just as important as a summer traveler and, maybe a little older traveler. But we want them to feel just as welcome as we do the summertime people. They're tourists. It's just maybe in a different month of the year.
0: So how well did our people do this summer? You get any feedback from people that came in that said they were good, they were rats? What'd they tell you?
9: Everybody that we've talked to from this summer have said how much they love Sioux Falls, how much they really appreciated the hospitality, how nice people are. And they love Falls Park. They love the downtown and the park system, Jacobson Plaza. People have been very, very complimentary about our community. And those who have been in for a convention have been very happy with the community. They love downtown and have spent a lot of time downtown for their conference. It's so easy for them to walk around downtown and get places that they were really excited about that. So Yeah, good feedback. All good feedback, at least that we've been told.
10: Well, and if we're not being that way, you just kind of gave us the ABCs of what to do, how to do it, and bring them back.
9: That's right, sir. You got it. That's what we got to do, the ABCs.
10: Terry, appreciate you. We'll talk soon.
9: Thank you. All right. Bye-bye.
0: Well, we go from Terry Schmidt to South Dakota Game Fish and Parks. Mr. Kip Rounds, we're in September. What should we be watching and looking forward to?
11: Yeah, good morning, Bill. Yeah, now that we're into September, it's hunting season here in South Dakota. Still 90 degrees outside, so it feels a lot like summer, but hunters are excited for the season. And for good reason. It's just a special time of year to be in South Dakota. Number of hunting seasons are actually open right now, most notably the archery seasons. We've got deer, elk, antelope, archery seasons all open. This is when people start feeling the build-up for the main event, the South Dakota pheasant season. Still got over a month to wait for the South Dakota pheasant opener. That'll open on October 17th. So right now is a good time for hunters to start planning their pheasant hunting trip to South Dakota. Start marking those calendars, making those travel plans. This is shaping up to be another great year for pheasant hunting in South Dakota. Had an extremely successful pheasant season last year with over 1.35 million pheasants harvested in 2025. So, in fact, hunters averaged 9.7 birds per hunter in 2025. That's the highest per hunter average we've seen since 2011. So, no other state in the country can even come close to those stats, Bill, and that's why we're called the pheasant capital of the world. So we followed up the great season last year with a mild winter and really good habitat conditions throughout the state. So really great situation going into this season, a lot of birds, and over 5.3 million acres of public land to hunt those birds. So a lot of reasons for folks to head to South Dakota this fall, not to mention all the other great amenities, shopping, dining, and friendly faces we have to offer here in South Dakota.
0: Kip Rounds, Game Fish and Parks. Good to be into the month of September. You want to join us next week?
11: I'd love to, Bill. I appreciate it.
0: All right. When we get back, we're going to look at downtown Sioux Falls, and an old familiar voice is going to be joining me this morning, talking about some of the games we'll be carrying. Mr. Craig Maddock at about 9:39.
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14: I'm Jerry Willis, and this is the Fox Business Report.
15: Stocks opened lower and turned mixed. Investors are looking at a stronger-than-expected August employment report, though that could give the Federal Reserve room to raise interest rates this month. There were 162,000 new jobs created last month. The unemployment rate remained at 4.1%. Lululemon Athletica shares down 17% after the athleisure clothing company reported a disappointing quarter. Movie theater company AMC shares are up nearly 3%. Reuters says Hollywood is closing out its best summer since the pandemic. The summer season officially ends on Labor Day. And Tesla shares are down 3%. The Wall Street Journal says federal regulators are investigating Tesla's cyber cab to determine if it complies with safety standards. That's your Fox Business Report. I'm Ginny Cosilda. Invested in you.
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19: Another hot and humid day today. Our high temperature 96 in the Sioux Falls area with a northeast wind at 5 to 15. For tonight, partly cloudy, low 72. Hot and humid again tomorrow with our high 95. A couple of thunderstorms could start to pop up in the afternoon. More scattered thunderstorms late Saturday night. From the Storm Center at Kettleland TV, I'm meteorologist Brian Karstens.
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0: Welcome back. Our good friend, Brandon Hansen, who talks downtown, is at a national conference. So he authorized us to talk a little bit about it. So we'll share a couple of three things. Coming up on September 4th, that is pretty familiar to me, 7 to 9:30, The Levitt, Caitlin Crisco and the broadcast. Free outdoor concert with Caitlin, a American rock and roll band hailed by Rolling Stone as the best-kept vocal secret in the Southeast. We've got the Orpheum Midtown, A River Runs Through It. That's coming up on the 4th, 7:30 to 9. The Midtown Coffee Hour dives into their sixth season with a show dedicated to our city's namesake, the Big Sioux River, and her falls. This show will help you get in the spirit for Riverfest 2026, which is coming up on Saturday the 19th. The Sharapa Place Plaza. Enjoy a free day of live music, food, local vendors, and family-friendly activities and community gatherings in the heart of downtown Sioux Falls along, you guessed it, the Big Sioux River. Free outdoor concert, Dwayne Dupsey, I think that's right. If I'm wrong, I probably missed it a generation. The Zedco Hellraisers bring their high-energy style for a modern talk on the traditional music. And you should enjoy the Labor Day weekend with our family and perhaps a few of these events, all in downtown Sioux Falls. Now, did I find Craig Maddock this morning?
1: Hey, anytime I can follow the Hellraisers, I am all in.
0: And what are you, sir?
1: Well, you know, I used to see you every day at the office.
0: And you still came in.
1: and I still came in. But, you know, I did retire from the radio business. I miss seeing you. But I'm still involved, still working with South Dakota Public Broadcasting and, you know, doing all the state championships. And I do a couple of podcasts every month. So, you know, it still keeps me busy, watching all of the high school activities, you know, high school football and volleyball going busy right now.
0: Our good friend Tom was talking about, you know, you could get Craig to join you and you guys could talk about some of the games that are being played this weekend and where they're at. You game for that this morning?
1: I can do that. I'm just remembering when you and I would go to Aberdeen to do some Brandon Valley football games.
0: You know what? We had some fun. I think you just kind of rolled your eyes with some of the things I would say. For the most part, we enjoyed being out. We enjoyed seeing other parts of South Dakota, and we enjoyed bringing play-by-play back of the young men that were out there doing it.
1: Well, tonight, tonight is going to be, you know, very cautious for everybody because of this heat. There are a number of games that have been moved to later, some afternoon games moved to the early evening, mainly because of the sweltering heat. You know what? And making sure that these kids stay hydrated will be really important tonight, and I know all the coaches, they know all that, and they'll be pretty busy keeping these kids hydrated for the games.
0: Well, let's kind of go through what our radio stations have. 7:15 KWSN, Roosevelt versus Lincoln. Talk to us.
1: You know, Lincoln had a tough one last week, and, you know, they were ranked number one, got beat, and now, you know, Brandon Valley is the number one team, and Lincoln will take on Roosevelt. No, they'll that game will be about 9 o'clock tonight. It's going to be after the Jefferson-Rapid City-Stevens game. Those two games were going to be at 5 o'clock and 7 o'clock, but now, because of the heat, they've moved the Jefferson game to 7, and then Lincoln Rosie, they'll play at 9 o'clock tonight. Again, that late game you can hear on KWSN, 98.1 FM, KWSN.com. And then tomorrow, same spot, you can catch number one Brandon Valley. They host the Pigskin Classic. Always a fun time there in Brandon. Their first home game of the season. It's the Pigskin Classic, and they get third-ranked O'Gorman. It'll be a full house over in Brandon tomorrow. And then also tonight, by the way, fifth-ranked Harrisburg. They're going to be hosting Sioux Falls, Washington.
0: So there's some great games out there. My wife has a habit on Saturdays of liking to go to an auction over in Brandon, which means I have to open my wallet and just hope that somebody wants to talk to me about the days that we did Brandon football and basketball.
1: Well, I think they still have the pig for auction tomorrow, so get your wife involved with that for tomorrow night at the game. They always auction a pig at the game, you know.
0: Well, you know, it's one of those things that it was fun to be out and about with the parents, with the coaches, with the kids. And, Craig, we had a lot of fun doing that, and people still have fun broadcasting the games today, but I doubt if they had as much fun as you and I did.
1: Well, it's because we didn't know what was going to happen. that's part of high school athletics. You just don't know what kind of a game you're going to get, and whether you're going to get a blowout or you're going to get a wild one. You know, like last night, Augustana, they're up at Duluth, and they had a downpour with about 3 minutes to go in the game. Augie was leading, and there was a well over an hour delay, but then Duluth came back and won that game last night over Augie. So you just never know what to expect. Meanwhile, speaking of college, USF, they're going to be at Jamestown tomorrow, that one also on KWSN. SDSU gets to go to Northwestern. Hey, how about that Big Ten school that built that new stadium at Northwestern? So SDSU is there, and then USD there at Northern Colorado.
0: Well, it's going to be fun to watch. O'Gorman, Brandon Valley is one that we've kind of talked a little bit about, and USD gets a nice air-conditioned trip to Northern Colorado.
1: I'm thinking, you know, Del Rapids, they're out at Belle Fouche tonight. I didn't check it. I think the weather's got to be a little bit better in Belle Fouche tonight than if that game would have been played at Del Rapids.
0: Well, I'll tell you what, Craig Maddock, longtime friend, it was nice to be able to talk to you for more than 15 seconds and let you just kind of expound. I still don't know who that host is of the coaches show.
1: Well, it's a new kid, and you know, I have not met him, but you know what? I am all for kids today, and I talk about kids in their, you know, in their 20s and 30s, getting involved. It's great. You and I started really, really young, and anytime we get young broadcasters into the business and keep them in, that is a great goal to have.
0: Well, I told you this would be fun. You want to come back next week?
1: Are there football games next week, too?
0: Well, I don't know. you're the expert. All I do is kind of talk through what you know.
1: Sure. It would be awesome to talk with you and you know, tell everybody where the games are going to be. Nothing like going to a Friday night or a Saturday night football game or even a college Saturday afternoon game. Nothing like it here in the fall. Let's make it cooler, though, next week.
0: All right. Craig Maddock, we'll do that. Thanks for joining us.
1: All right, buddy. See ya.
0: Brian Jamrose, Sioux Falls Canaries. We weren't talking throwing baseballs very far, but you've got a lot still going on the diamonds with the Canaries. Talk to us, Brian.
2: Yeah, no, exciting weekend ahead here at the Birdcage. Four games left against Lincoln with the series that starts tonight. 7:05 fireworks Friday. Four really important games for us right now. One game lead over Sioux City for the final playoff spot. So looking to make a push. You know, there's always a magic number when you get to this time of the year. So our magic number is four. So any combination of wins or losses by Sioux City. But obviously that could go the other way pretty quickly as well with only a one game lead. So exciting times. I know everyone's really excited about high school and college football, but we're coming to the end of our year, and we'd love to see people out at the Birdcage.
0: We just want you to extend that year a little further.
2: So would we. You know, we're trying to do something never done in the history of the Canaries, which is four straight playoff berths. And again, it's exciting times, and the guys are excited. And last two nights have been walk-off wins. Jabari Henry on Wednesday night with a walk-off home run. in the bottom of the ninth, and then last night Joe Voth comes through with two outs and delivers a single to center field to get that win over Cleburne and take that series. So it's playoff baseball already. It's been fun. It's been exciting, and just overall looking forward to a great Labor Day weekend.
0: Thanks for the energy you brought back to Sioux Falls, Brian Jamrose, the Canaries.
2: Absolutely.
0: We'll talk next week.
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0: Well, golf season's still going on, even though we've turned the calendar from August to September, and the guy that kind of represents hitting the golf ball, losing the golf ball, getting a double bogey is Cat Clark. Of course, he's got new food out there to kind of, if he's not playing good golf, he can go in and sit down, enjoy the menu, and for the most part, it all comes together. And I think we've got Kat with us right now. Kat, talk to us about the golf season. The fact we're into September, you're not ready to shut down, are you?
12: Oh, gosh, no. Especially a day like today, it's going to feel like the 4th of July. You know, we got lots of good weather left ahead. Fall is the best time of golf for me, I think. Best weather. And other than the leaves on the ground, I love fall golf.
0: Well, to me, you're one of those guys I see in every commercial. I mean, you're smack dab in the middle. I don't know how you... Of course, you knew where the cameras were. You've been trained through the years as a broadcaster.
12: I take up a lot of space.
0: I was not going there, but I think you have enjoyed the new menu.
12: Yeah, absolutely. You can tell my big size. No, but seriously, the menu is really good. I was lucky enough to have my aunt and uncle from Wisconsin in town last weekend, and they were excited to go taste it, and they just, you know, they couldn't believe how good the food was and the price. And my aunt had the mac and cheese with the burnt ends on top, and she said that was one of the best dishes she's ever eaten at a restaurant. So it was really good to hear that. But if you haven't experienced Legends at the new clubhouse in Elmwood, it's open to the public year round. Excited to have you go out and let us serve you for a date night or a family night out or just a dinner after your round of golf.
0: Traditionally, what is the end of the golf season? Is it sometime mid-September, mid-October? What usually happens?
12: Yeah, I would say, you know, typically we try to get through October, and then anything after that we would call, you know, gravy or free golf. But, yeah, typically we can get through October unless there's a storm around Halloween, which there has been in the past, not recently. But that's typically the goal, is to get through October, and then anything after that we'll keep open as the superintendents kind of allow us and what makes sense. But, you know, then by Thanksgiving we kind of want to shut it down once we start selling passes for the next year.
0: Well, for the most part, you guys do quite the job. You've got golf that fits, whether it's a woman or a young player, a senior citizen. You're there. And do you know how to take care of them, Cat?
12: Well, I appreciate that, Bill. You know, it takes a whole team and a whole army, and we got a great crew, especially our management team. Everyone's very professional, loves what they do when they come to work, and, you know, making people smile is our goal every day. You know, it's golf. It's a recreational sport where people get away from the chaos of their life and things like that, and we want to create an environment where people can come out there, have a good time, and escape it for a couple hours.
0: Cat Clark, we appreciate you. We're now into September. Let's keep up playing.
12: All right, buddy. Keep it in the fairways.
0: All right, we'll do it. If I got Tyler with us this morning from Sioux Metro Alliance.
13: Hey, Bill. Good morning.
0: We've had a chance to visit a number of your communities, and we kind of wanted to give them an opportunity to talk about why working together with the 17, 18, or 19, whatever the number is it really a big deal for those communities and those businesses in those different communities?
13: It certainly is. We love bringing people together. You know, we're up to 18 municipalities and four different counties that we can collaborate with. You know, we're always putting together different events and different opportunities to do that. Just yesterday, we had our second of our eight-month sessions of our Leadership Sioux Metro program. So it's 32 participants from 14 different communities all across the Sioux Falls metro area for them to learn and gain different skills and different connections and different outlooks. Here's some of the history of some of the economic development projects where collaboration happened, one of those being our Course and Development Park. We had Jeff Eckhoff, a former director like me for the organization, and then planning director for Sioux Falls, who recently retired. He was with us to help share some of the history of the Course and Development Park and how that area out in Brandon has created over 1,400 jobs and $60 million in property tax valuation in its history. A lot of good stuff when it comes to collaborating. With that, I'm not sure if she's with us today or not. You can double check there. But another thing that we're working on is with our food pantries in our communities and food security. And there's the mobile market is something that we work with. And I got Amber was going to call in and join us today to share a little bit more about the mobile market in our region.
0: I think Amber has just joined, and she is getting ready to talk to us. If you will, Tyler, Amber is on. Introduce her.
13: Yeah, so like I mentioned, we work closely with a lot of different initiatives, like with food pantries in the tri-state area, and we're making sure that people are food is so important. So mobile market is one of the initiatives that we like to team up with, and I know Amber's going to share a little bit more.
0: Tell us, Amber.
14: Hey, good morning. Thank you for having me today. My name is Amber Jones Esquivel, and I am the current manager of the Sioux Falls Mobile Market. We are a discounted grocery store bridging the gap of accessibility and affordability within city limits. And we fight the initiatives to get affordable groceries into the neighbors and relatives and friends that need it the most.
0: So are the rural communities eligible to come in and be a part of the mobile market?
14: We say everyone is welcome. You know, hunger is not specific to people who make 10 grand or $10. Hunger exists in our elderly population, single family homes, multiple family homes. Hunger exists everywhere. So with that being said, the mobile market is open to everyone. What I tell them, do you have a problem saving money? Because that's what it is. It's discounted groceries, and you will save money.
0: You know, as we talk about the 17, 18 communities of the Sioux Metro organization, these people have not had the same kind of options that people in Sioux Falls have had for years. Thanks to Tyler is doing, what you're doing, it's getting better, and they can actually kind of visit with other communities and find out how some of those folks are doing as well.
14: Right, absolutely. I am very happy and excited to have the mobile market back, but my passion for getting up every day and to be a good relative, I would say that every person in South Dakota and beyond deserves a good meal. No one should have to go to sleep tonight.
15: scared about where they're going to get their next meal. And I'm hoping with organizations like Midwest Food Bank, all the local pantries here in Sioux Falls, I'm hoping that we're able to address those situations and basically offer dignity when we're speaking to folks and having compassion, because it is not easy to say, I don't have enough, right? When is it ever okay to talk about that? And we want to make that better. Something that I am so happy to be a part of is that South Dakota doesn't just see the problem and say, oh, look, we have a problem over here. Somebody better fix it. We have a very collective community, a group of people who are doers, boots on the ground, handing out food, lifting the hard stuff. Like, this is what community is all about. And I'm so grateful and blessed to be a part of a community initiative that helps. I get up every day to help, and I'm sure Tyler does the same. So, yes, it's definitely a blessing to do this again.
0: Where's the facility located on feeding the folks?
15: Are you talking about the mobile market?
0: Yes. You guys are always going. How many of the 17 or 18 communities would you hit in a week or a month?
15: So right now we had just launched. Today is actually Friday. We had just launched on Monday. So right now I have 7 strategic stops, and I partnered with people, organizations, entities who are already fighting food security within their own community. I want to partner with people who have

0: got more stuff coming out in the weeks ahead that we'll continue to share with you as we get updates, as we keep building these partnerships that help people.
1: Tyler, Amber, we've gone out of time right now, but we'll have you back. That's a promise.
0: Thanks,
2: Thank
0: Bill.
2: You so much. I appreciate your time.
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1: Welcome back. Diana Patterson with us, Sanford Career Opportunities. We talked to Dr. Ridgway earlier in the week about all the things they're doing. My guess is they need people to do it, Diana.
9: Yes, good morning. 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
1: So for people that are saying, well, that's probably just Sioux Falls, what would you tell them?
9: Yes, good question and statement. We do have opportunities in all our different regions. So that's Fargo and Bismarck in North Dakota. Bemidji in Minnesota, of course, Sioux Falls, and then we have Marshfield in Wisconsin, and all the little towns in between, which we call our network. So you can filter by location when you go on our job board.
1: Diana Patterson, you are the one that keeps them rolling, and we need all the help we can get, and it's a good career field.
9: Absolutely, yes. And you know, once you go out 1 week, you might not see anything. I bet when you go check next week, you'll find something.
1: Well, if we don't, we're going to call you.
9: All right. Thank you, Bill.
1: You betcha. 10 o'clock hour this morning, we're going to be going to the State Fair. We've got the Sanford International that we're talking about, and I'm out of time for this hour. Our time is up. Thank you for yours.
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10: A lot of Americans have a new job. I'm Dave Anthony, Fox News. There was a hiring surge last month with triple the number of jobs created than economists predicted. 162,000 and the 23,000 job losses initially reported for July were revised to 21,000 job gains.
11: Administration officials say there was a glitch in July. Winter storms in some states pushed the end of the school year later and summer layoffs didn't happen until July.
10: That's Fox's Jenny Casola. On Wall Street, the Dow's down almost 300 points. Amid some concern the hiring surge could lead the Federal

0: Reserve to raise interest rates this month, but President Trump, in a Truth Social post that calls the jobs number great, urged the Fed to do the opposite and cut interest rates, warning if not, he will stop trading with countries the U.S. has a deficit with, writing that's better than tariffs. The Iran conflict is costing truckers more than ever. Diesel has surged to a record high price today.
1: The national average for diesel climbing to $5.85 a gallon. The average for regular unleaded, $4.14 per gallon. With the Iran conflict creating uncertainty around oil supplies and shipping through the region. Higher diesel prices could also raise transportation and farming costs.
0: Fox's Jeff Manasso. Lindsey Clancy's deadlocked jury deliberating a seventh day at her murder trial, considering an insanity defense in the killing of her three children.
2: To be a fly on the wall in that room right now, 11 jurors against the one holdout juror.
0: Fox's Brian Yenis outside the court in Plymouth, Massachusetts.
2: Lindsey Clancy's attorney, Kevin Reddington. Well, he says that the last note from the jury yesterday, quote, clearly and unequivocally indicates that they are split 11-1 in favor of finding Lindsey Clancy not guilty, and that the one holdout juror has doubt but refuses to follow the legal standard of reasonable doubt. He argues the jurors should be replaced or questioned further.
0: But Judge William Sullivan again rejected that this morning. 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
5: From the Kello.com News Center, I'm Tom Rooney. Construction crews are making good progress, and officials are confident of nearing completion on several major road projects in Sioux Falls. By the end of November, they expect traffic to return to normal patterns on Veterans and Arrowhead Parkways, Minnesota Avenue, and I-229 and Cliff. At 229 and Cliff, crews were able to get the pedestrian underpasses completed before school began. Now, Harry Johnston of the state DOT says they're focused on traffic lanes.
6: School's in session, so we want to make sure we got that done with the pedestrian traffic underneath. We're going to start working on mainline paving on 229, what I would call north of the structures. And so doing that work, tying everything together, working towards getting it back open to traffic late this November.
5: East-west traffic on Arrowhead Parkway, just west of Veterans Parkway, remains closed for now, but that should also be complete by the end of November. Another call for a moratorium on hyperscale data center development, this time from a candidate running for a spot on the South Dakota Public Utilities Commission. Democrat Frank Klocek says the state shouldn't be a testing ground for billion-dollar AI data centers. He's concerned about water usage and electric power demand. The Sioux Falls rental market is stable, according to a new survey by the South Dakota Multi-Housing Association. Vacancies are at 5.9%, which is considered normal. Officials say the number could increase because of new apartments that are expected to come online in coming years. And South Dakota's driver's licenses take on a new look starting this month. New cards feature advanced security technology to prevent fraud and identity theft. Existing licenses remain valid until they expire. The new look improves readability and functionality, but no one's saying whether or not the ID photos will look any better. From the Kello.com News Center, I'm Tom Rooney.
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8: Another hot and humid day today. Our high temperature 96 degrees in the Sioux Falls area. Northeast wind at 5 to 15. For tonight, low temperature 72. Tomorrow, you guessed it, more heat and humidity, high 95. Some scattered thunderstorms are possible, though, later in the afternoon and into Saturday night. From the Storm Center at Kettleland TV, I'm meteorologist Brian Karstens.
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10: This old house once knew my children. This old house once knew my wife. This old house was home and comfort as we fought the storms of life. This old house once rang

0: Yeehaw! I'm Bill Zortman, and welcome to quite the first Friday show, including lots of visits from those attending the South Dakota State Fair and our regular guests who make the agribusiness show with all the farm material and other areas that are so friendly. And we have a chance to start right now with two of our young folks, Andy and Ellie. Is that correct?
1: Yes, sir.
0: Talk to us a little bit about what you do and what we should know about the fair.
1: Well, we're out here at the State Fair at the Ag Adventure Center, and we're just kind of here to teach everybody about where their food comes from.
0: So, position-wise, you guys have nice positions that you keep working on, and what are you able to do that is special?
2: Yeah, absolutely. So, we're the South Dakota FFA State Officers, and I'm currently serving as the state secretary, and this week at fair, we've just had a lot of opportunities to talk to young members, talk to people who have been in agriculture for so long, talk to people who have no idea what agriculture is. And the Ag Adventure Center at the state fair has been a really, really good place for people to come learn about it. We've had multiple dairy calves, calves this week. We've had our sow farrow last night. We've had chicks being incubated and hatched. So we've had a whole bunch of different opportunities to just talk to members who come through the fair and just let them see a little bit more about agriculture and what they might not usually see.
0: Here's the one thing that I like to do is to let you mention where you're from so we get the hometowns on there. To me, that's just as important.
1: Well, both of us are from a little ways away. I'm from Belle Fourche.
2: Yeah, and then I'm from Sturgis, so my home chapter was Sturgis, and I live in Piedmont, about 25 minutes south of there.
0: Well, Piedmont is a town that's not very big.
2: No, it is not.
0: And you'll laugh at this, but this was maybe 30, 40 years ago that we actually knew the priest out there and spent some time with him on a weekend. And for the most part, when you mention Piedmont, it's not a very big town. But it is still in our hearts for everything that we got to do. But you got a lot of heart working right now. And for the fair, what have you been surprised about?
1: I think I've really just been surprised about the lack of information that's out there for people. I mean, there's a lot of people coming into the Ag Adventure Center that really and truly know nothing about the food that ends up on their plates. And so it's been great to get to educate them. But I think there's a lot more to be done in terms of ag literacy.
0: And young people that are out there saying, should I be a part of FFA and farm organizations in South Dakota? What would the two of you say?
2: Honestly, the best way that we connect with the young members is getting to know what they like, what their interests are, and then helping them find that one specific area in agriculture. Because agriculture is so broad. You can almost do anything and be involved in it. And so showing them how agriculture it can work in their lives, even if it's not, you know, the working on a cattle operation. There's a lot more things that can go into it, like banking and finance. But right now, specifically at the Ag Adventure Center, we want to let them know more about production agriculture, because like Andy had mentioned, ag literacy is kind of where we're lacking. And the members are honestly really, truly loving it, because it feels like they are becoming a little bit more knowledgeable in what production agriculture is.
0: All right.
1: Great conversation.
0: Go ahead. Go ahead. Then I'm going to ask you the tough question, okay?
1: Okay. Well, yeah, we've had some great conversations. Even just this morning, we were talking to some members about new ways that we can expand ag opportunities in FFA, because it really is such a diverse industry, and there's always a spot for somebody. It's just a matter of finding that.
0: All right, here's the question. With all the places there are in the state, you got a lot of people in South Dakota today saying, should I go to the state fair? What would I get out of it? Would I enjoy it? Would my family enjoy it? What would the two of you say?
2: Oh, I would say absolutely come down. You know, we have people who are not just from South Dakota here. We've had people from Iowa, from Minnesota. It's an amazing networking event that's, you know, it's based on agriculture, but it's not just specifically agriculture. You get to meet people who work hard, who have good work ethic. You get to have fun, you know, find some fair food, go ride the rides, but ultimately you get to support agriculture and learn a little bit more about it.
1: Yeah, and there's lots of really wise industry people out here, and there's plenty of shopping to do. Bring your kids out, have some fun learning, and just a fun day with the family.
0: Ellie Storm and Andy Pruitt. We do appreciate you, and we'll be talking with a couple of more folks, including a name that jumped out at me, a lady named Kamak, once worked with me, and I don't know if it's any relation to the state president, but I'm going to ask about Kathy Kamak, who was a part, and I can't remember what community it was, a television group, but she was a correspondent in a small town, and she was very good, so I can't wait to talk to Jackson.
2: Yeah, absolutely. He'll be on here in just a couple of minutes.
0: All right, we'll make it happen. Have we got Darren Hefty out there this morning?
3: Hey, how you doing, Bill?
0: Well, we're talking with the State Fair. You know that's a big deal, and you're going to talk to us a little bit about organizations, the crops, and Next Generation.
3: Yeah, well, it was great to hear from the Next Generation there and just, you know, talk about ag literacy. I thought that was really interesting, that comment, that a lot of people just don't understand what we're doing on the farm and getting people just to see, hey, there's a lot of thought that goes into things here, a lot of care. I love at the State Fair watching kids take care of their animals, and you see how well animals are treated. And if you just look at farm kids and farm families, you can see that, wow, a lot of the things we hear in the media and a lot of the things that we're scared of out there, I think they're doing a pretty good job on these farms. So that's really nice to see. I love that about the State Fair.
0: We've turned the calendar to September. Where are we at?
3: Well, we finished up silage harvest on our farm, and I just see driving around northwest Iowa this week and also just through southeast South Dakota, southwest Minnesota. There's still a little bit of silage harvest happening, but it's wrapping up pretty quick. This crop is really drying down fast. We're, as we've been talking about for a month, Bill, we're a good 10 days, 2 weeks ahead of normal with much of this crop due to the drought, due to the heat that we've had this year. And there are going to be some disappointing yields out there for a lot of guys, unfortunately.
0: How bad's the drought?
3: It's the worst that I've seen in my farming career. So I've been farming full-time since, for over 30 years. And this is the worst one for me. Now, we've got some spots out there. There are some fields, some areas of fields that are not that bad, but there are spots out there that are the worst that I've seen in my career. So, yeah, not the greatest this year. We really need some moisture before next spring, that's for sure.
0: You're a farm broadcaster as well. Talk to us a little bit about where people can find you.
3: Yeah, they can find us at agphd.com is our website. Otherwise, we're on SiriusXM Radio on channel 143 each afternoon at 2 o'clock. And we do a podcast. We do a TV show on RFD TV. We're kind of all over the place. Just search for AgPhD, and you can find all the information you'd like.
0: And the one thing that you do is represent South Dakota and agriculture in a way that makes us all proud.
3: Well, certainly blessed to be able to do that. It is really fun talking about what's happening on the ground, on farms. It's how I grew up, Bill, and I just grew to love this life that we have out on the farm. But I've grown to respect farmers as I've gotten to meet more all across the country. And it's great to get some of the positive messages out that are happening right on the farm.
0: Appreciate you joining us, and know that you didn't mind letting some of those young voices jump in there and talk about the State Fair.
3: Absolutely. Well, don't eat too much fair food, Bill, but have a fun time.
0: All right. Thank you.
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0: Don't you dare miss Tax Talk with Tim Ness, Tuesday, 9 to 10. Be warned, extension and estimated tax deadlines are near. 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Good news, beneficial ownership reporting has been eliminated for small businesses. 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What's it to you? 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
5: Breaking news. South Dakotans will vote on a ballot measure called Amendment L this November. Amendment L would rewrite the state constitution to weaken citizens' power at the ballot box. It's similar to initiatives that voters already rejected multiple times in recent years, including a resounding defeat in 2022, when more than two-thirds of South Dakotans voted no. Opponents of Amendment L are urging their fellow South Dakotans to vote no again this year, arguing that out-of-state billionaires are once again behind Amendment L, which is a political ploy intentionally designed to weaken voters' control over the future of the state. The result is exactly what the billionaires want: more power for lobbyists and special interests, and less power for everyday South Dakota citizens. South Dakotans who are against Amendment L say, quote, "Our Constitution shouldn't be for sale." This November, vote no on Amendment L. Paid for by Elm.
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0: Welcome back. It's your agribusiness, and we are talking with folks at the State Fair. We're talking with Darren Hefty, who does a national radio TV show out of South Dakota, out of Baltic. And we've got a lot more that we want to talk to this morning. Representing the FFA, Carolyn Hansen has had our first set of guests. We'll have a second set of guests that will be joining us as well. We're going to hear from Tenny Snyder about the Sanford International that's coming up. And for the most part, as we talk about Fred Couples coming, that's not a bad addition. And we'll have a few more of the others that will make a difference. Rocky Foreman is with us, another one of the organizations. Farmers Union has a show that we'll be doing next week in the 10 o'clock hour on Tuesday. Rocky, the State Fair, talk to us what you're seeing and what kind of mindset do you have about the people that are there?
7: Yeah, you know, it's been pretty warm the first couple days of the fair. Looks like we've got a couple more warm days to go here. But, you know, the State Fair has been going really good so far. You got to visit with quite a few people. The biggest thing, we're at the safety trailer today on 3rd Street about farm safety. Talking about farm safety, we have Farmers Union Day tomorrow where we'll have our farmers share luncheon. And I think that's kind of a neat deal to let the consumer understand and know what the price of the meals are. Like this year, that you get a pork sandwich, you get a bag of chips, you get beans and a milk, and it's 47 cents. That's what the farmer would get. So I think it's really good to make the consumer understand what how much the farmer really is receiving with all the steps through the processing the food chain. Then we're going to have our governor's debate after that at 1 o'clock, and then we will go on to the Quiz Bowl championship, and then that's kind of the day tomorrow.
0: One thing with Farmers Union, they're busy, and I know that Doug Somke, who is the leader that we've dealt with for a number of years, he and Rob LaRue, the national president, not real happy about some of the things that are happening with Farmers Union. They need a little help from people all over the country.
7: Yeah, just with the commodity prices, it seems like the grains are kind of coming up a little bit. We've kind of had a little knock on the cattle prices, but it'll all work out, and we'll just keep going forward and keep doing what we do and promoting agriculture in South Dakota, because I think it's super important to be doing that to keep the next generation on the farm and keep going forward.
0: You know, as we talk about it, we had Darren Hefty talking about what he has seen on the crops, what he has seen the thought process is with farmers. What are you seeing with FFA?
7: They had the FFA Steer Show Wednesday, I believe it was. So that I didn't get up there to watch that. They're the FFA kids that, they're the future of agriculture, and I don't not necessarily mean they have to go back and, be in agriculture right on the farm, growing crops and raising cattle and stuff like that. But there's a lot of other things that the kids can do through FFA to learn about agriculture, you know, with the technology, with the tractors nowadays, to put in the technology or doing the spraying or being a nutritionist or feed salesman or agronomist. You know, there's a lot of different things that these kids can learn about through FFA to help them in their career path to move forward and forward in life.
0: For those that don't know, where is the state fair?
7: Here on South Dakota.
0: It's been there before, hasn't it?
7: Yep, it's been there before, and I like it because I only live 7 miles from here, so I get to go home and shower and sleep in my own bed every night.
0: There's nothing we can say to that. Just we're glad you took that shower.
7: Yep. So, yep.
0: The young people and what FFA is able to do, what Farmers Union is able to do to help get to that next generation, to make sure that we have people that understand, whether it be fairs, whether it be school, whether it be just talking to Rocky or those people that are members, it's pretty important.
7: Yeah, you know, like, the great thing I like about Farmers Union is our policy and what we do is truly grassroots. I don't write the policy. Doug don't write the policy. None of our staff write the policy. Our members write the policy. They vote on the policy, and that's kind of our guide to what we should be supporting and working on for the year. So I think that's the great thing about Farmers Union is how that works, that process works. And like I said, it's truly grassroots. And, you know, there's sometimes a little bit of an argument about if we should be supporting it or not supporting it. But at the end of the day, it all works out really good, and it means a lot to me that, you know, if somebody gets on me about something, I can say, well, that's the way our members voted, so that's the way our policy reads. So I really like that part about Farmers Union.
0: You know, we also work with the Farm Bureau, and for the most part, we've had the leaders of both organizations on back-to-back. And they do work together. They have to in agriculture because we need every person that's speaking to help.
7: Well, you know, like the producers, they're only, what, 2% of the population or something like that. So if we don't have a united front, if we're all doing our own thing and we're not helping each other, then we're never going to get anything good accomplished. If we're, you know, fighting much the back and forth of force about everything, and then we're never going to get anything accomplished to help our producers. That's why we just have to work together and make the best decisions possible for the future of agriculture in South Dakota.
0: What else should I have asked you? You and I get to work together a lot, and we get to work together on the Farmers Union show on Tuesday.
7: You could send a little breeze for this afternoon, so that would be good.
0: Oh, my goodness. I will do my best. That means I have to talk a lot louder and go outdoors to do it, right?
7: Yep, that sounds good.
0: We do appreciate you, and we know that this is the kind of event that really gets those people tied to agriculture together. And whether big communities, small communities, food is important in South Dakota. Agriculture is important in South Dakota, and that's the reason we decided a few years ago to be able to really be able to cover agriculture, and we did. So as we've done that, I feel more and more comfortable that people understand that it isn't just go out and the corn is there, the beans are there, you can get them to the bin. You guys have to work hard to do that, and people having an understanding of how tough it is what it's all about.
7: Yep, yeah, you know, that's a good way of putting it, Bill, you know, and I think the other thing that's important is, you know, these producers, you know, that's what keeps the small rural towns going and keeping, you know, the schools open and the nursing homes open and, you know, the local clinics so people can get health care, you know, all that comes back to producers, and they're helping keep all them going. So I just think agriculture is so important in South Dakota to keep, like I said, to keep our rural towns functional and going and successful. I think if, without the producers, I don't know if that's going to be possible in South Dakota.
0: Well, we appreciate you, and we'll talk again maybe one more time, and certainly be talking with you for an hour on Tuesday.
7: That sounds great, Bill.
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10: The rural Main Street Index edged back above growth neutral in August, but the latest survey still shows significant financial pressure across farm country. Creighton University's index rose to 50.3, up sharply from 42.1 in July. However, nearly half of surveyed bankers expect farm income to decline over the next year, while only about 16% expect an increase. Farm and ranch land prices also slipped below growth neutral, with the index falling to 47.2. Farm equipment sales remained especially weak, dropping to 22.2 for the 36th consecutive month below 50. Creighton University economist Ernie Goss says higher input costs, weak grain prices, and uncertainty surrounding tariffs and the Iran conflict are weighing on producers. Bankers also report signs of stress in cattle country, with drought prompting some ranchers to begin liquidating herds. Despite weaker cash flows, almost 54% of bankers say they haven't yet tightened credit standards in the last 3 months. With a look at your top ag news headlines from across the region, I'm Farm and Ranch Director Sarah Heinrich for the Growing Harvest Ag Network. 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
13: Another hot and humid day today. Our high temperature 96 in the Sioux Falls area with a northeast wind at 5 to 15. For tonight, partly cloudy, low 72. Hot and humid again tomorrow with our high 95. A couple of thunderstorms could start to pop up in the afternoon. More scattered thunderstorms late Saturday night. From the Storm Center at Kettleland TV, I'm meteorologist Brian Karstens.
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0: One of the things that we do is when there's a state fair, we cover it. And with all the things that are going on across the state, we use the young people, we use some of the seniors. And as we do that, we know that they represent a lot of different people. So we've got Matt that we're trying to get Matt Swenson at the half hour. We try to keep the market's right around 10:32, 10:34. Matt's got the look at what's happened in the morning. So we ask that Matt kind of join us. He's with Swenson Commodities. Matt, with sunshine out there, what are we seeing?
14: Sure. Corn down 0.75 cents today. It's at 5:40. Beans down 3 cents at 13:13. Wheat's down 13.25 at 7:41. Hog price off 45 cents today at 83 even. In October, we're cattle are down 50 cents or 13.82 after being a little higher earlier in the session. We're a dollar lower in feeders at 324.85. Crude's down 50 cents at 90.81. Stock market's down 41 points in the S&P, 404 lower in the Dow, 39 lower in the NASDAQ. Gold's down 53 bucks. Silver's down 94 cents today. And Bitcoin's trading 2,500 lower at 79,900. And there you have it for your Friday.
0: People want numbers early morning, later in the afternoon. Can they get them from Swenson Commodities?
14: Yeah, I think if it's called 605-335-5570.
0: Do people do a lot of that, checking the numbers starting the day, later in the day?
14: Sun up to sundown. They absolutely do. These markets trade 24-7, and we're seeing some of the most volatile markets that we've ever seen, if you've watched them over the years.
0: Well, we have, and we listen to you, and we know that we can believe you and appreciate all that you do for those that want those numbers. They're vital. Talk to you soon.
14: You bet. Thank you, Jim.
0: All right. We've got a couple of guests that we're going to be talking to. Jackson Kamek, are you out there?
15: Yes, I am, Bill. Good morning.
0: Let me ask you a question, because I used to know, and I think it was a lady named Kathy Kamek. Spelled the same way. She was a correspondent for us, and I can't remember if it was Iowa or it had something to do with another farm state. But she was big into agriculture, took care of the small towns. And when I saw your name, I said, I'll bet this state president takes care of a lot of small towns. Do you?
15: So one of our big outreach goals for FFA is kind of incorporating rural and isolated communities, trying to make sure they get the same resources for growth and leadership and agriculture education as larger cities or more populated areas do. And I don't believe I'm related to that Kamak. There's a lot of Kamaks out there. And I know me and you have had that conversation before.
0: Yes, we have.
15: And I think I'm not related to her. I'm not sure, though.
0: That probably was 20-some years ago, and you probably don't have 20 years that you could look back on. So, for the most part, as we talk about you being the state president and the fair itself, why is it so important that people go to the fair and understand agriculture?
15: Yeah, so we're here at the state fair at the Ag Adventure Center, and this building gives people that don't normally have an opportunity to see or experience ag, gives them an up-close, hands-on experience that allows them to not only grow in their knowledge of ag, but also get to meet the people who are actually in agriculture, meet farmers, meet ranchers, and just meet producers and get to see their takes on it and see all the hard work that goes into producing the food that they consume every day.
0: As state president, anything surprise you as to what your duties are?
15: A couple things. One of the big things is how we drive a lot, and I typically get to be sometimes the group driver, it feels like. So one thing came out of nowhere. So
0: where do you go from being a state president? What are you going to do after you've left your gavel behind? You've left everything that you could do for FFA and all the people in South Dakota. Talk to us about what kind of hopes you have.
15: Well, you know, my reason I ran for state office was I wanted to give back to an organization that gave me so many opportunities. And I hope to continue that legacy after I get out of state office. I want to continue to give back to the FFA in any way that I can. And outside of FFA, I hope to become a cow-calf producer.
0: You've got Gavin with you. Introduce him, if you will, what he does and how he fits in the state role.
15: Yeah, so we've got Gavin Rendell with us. He's a District 4 district officer, and typically each day a different district across the state comes and they work the Ag Adventure Center, getting to talk to people throughout the fair and getting to run the exhibits. So he's on the line with us right now.
0: Randall, good morning.
16: Good morning. How you doing?
0: Let's talk a little bit. You're Gavin, not Randall. But, you know, I'm getting a little older. I'm not, you know, I'm going to be 80 in about 3 weeks. So don't tell anybody, okay?
16: Okay.
0: But the fair itself, what do you do? And how have you tried to influence some of the young folks?
16: Just like Jackson said, we come in, work at the Ag Adventure Building, and we just give the experience of what us agriculturalists do to people that don't really have the resources or the time to really look into what we do, because, you know, they do their own thing, but it gives them a show on what we're about, how we do things, where their food comes from, and just giving back to them to show them what we go through and how their stuff is processed for them.
0: So after you finish your term, what's your plan as you become a real adult?
16: Probably take over the family farm back in Lexington Springs.
0: So what would that mean? Tell us a little bit about the farm and why you would do that.
16: I would probably go back because I would be the third generation that would run it. And I think that would mean a lot to me and my past family members, just to keep that business going and knowing that people are still out there like me wanting to keep farming and ranching. So later on down the road, farming and ranching doesn't become such a isolated and lost thing in the world.
0: Agriculture is the number one industry in South Dakota, and that surprises people. Didn't surprise you, though, did it?
16: Nope, I'm used to it. I work for farmers and ranchers, and I've worked on our family ranch ever since I was little, and it's just the greatest thing ever.
0: We had Darren Hefty on a little earlier, who lives in Baltic, does some national broadcast every day. For the most part, what do you see out there that if he was interviewing and he said, what do you see in South Dakota as far as agriculture in 2026, what would you tell him?
16: I'd say probably just, I'm not sure, probably the loss of farmers too and the struggles of it. You know, it's not really a big thing that people want to continue with. People are always struggling with money because, you know, prices go up and things become harder to afford. But I know around my area, people try and fight through that and work their best that they can to keep things running.
15: And to kind of add on to what Gavin said, you know, even though times are tough in the ag community right now, there's still a lot of hope because ag gives a sense of community that you really can't find anywhere else, and it brings people together. And ag is the only employment of man that is irreplaceable. Obviously, everybody needs food. Everybody needs resources. It's the only thing that cannot be replaced, and it will continue to grow and continue to be here in our everyday lives.
0: What else should I have asked you this morning? Because someday you may be doing exactly what I'm doing, asking people questions that are going to be carried wherever meeting place that you're in.
15: Well, if I were in your position, I would ask me, well, hey, Jackson, where is the Ag Adventure Center? And I would tell you, it's at the State Fair in Huron, and it's right across from the Bex. And don't be afraid to stop by. We're open from 8 a.m. to 8 p.m., There's all sorts of hands-on activities, everything. We've got a sow that's going to farrow, a sow that's going to give birth today, and then we've got a dairy cow that's also going to calve today also. So a lot of things that you can see, a lot of great experiences, and don't be afraid to swing on by.
0: And you might tell them about the meal that's going to be served.
15: I don't believe we are serving a meal, but there is
0: tomorrow.
15: There's plenty of good...
0: Tomorrow is that?
15: Oh, the yes. The South Dakota Pork Producers is providing us a meal tomorrow.
0: And it sounds to me like the pork producers know that they want to feed their best, and they want the people to walk away and say, wow, that pork group's good.
15: Yeah, no, South Dakota Pork Producers is a great group of people, and they continue to be one of our largest supporters of the FFA and continuing to invest in the youth of agriculture.
0: Carolyn Hansen, talk to us a little bit about her and all the things that she and others are doing to make sure that we do have a strong organization that you guys are bringing.
15: Yeah, Ms. Hansen is great. She is our leadership development program manager. So what her job entails is that she helps the state staff get anything they need at any time and helps run and coordinate the state officers and manages their schedules, manages and helps just take the workload off of them and make sure that they can be the best they can be. She's always there for us, and she just shows out every single day. She's a wonderful human being also, to add on to that.
0: We appreciate you guys, and if you have anything else that you want to share, don't be bashful.
15: All right, yeah. Thank you, Bill. Have a nice day.
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0: One of the things that we are following, in addition to the state fair, have I got Tenny Snyder with us this morning?
23: Yes, morning, Bill.
0: The loud boom boom, was it Fred Couples?
23: Yes, Freddie is coming back to Sioux Falls. It's been since 2020 that he's made an appearance here, and we are absolutely excited to have him join us again.
0: Sanford International, for those that don't know, give them all the particulars.
23: So we start on Monday, September 7th, with a bunch of wonderful events and pro-ams throughout the week. And then our official tournament rounds are Friday, Saturday, and Sunday, kicking off on September 11th. So we're going to have a pretty special opening ceremony this year, honoring those who serve in our military and first responders. We've got a very special program plan with a flyover and a parachute and the color guard. And we're really looking forward to just celebrating those in our area that have, you know, dedicated their lives to service. So it'll be a really nice way to start off tournament weekend.
0: Well, and if we remember our military, and you've got people like Fred Couples, and some of the other names that I've seen, you guys have worked very hard to get this Sanford International to where it is recognized everywhere.
23: We have. We've got an incredible support system, you know, between all of our partners here in Sioux Falls, our volunteers, our tournament staff that works year-round here, and between our partnership with Sanford Health and Minnehaha Country Club, it's just we've really got the perfect equation, and we're just so fortunate. This is year 9 for us, and right now we're extended through 2030. And it's just so special to know that we have this runway to keep building this event and providing such an entertaining week for this community.
0: Don't laugh at this, but you're the first one that has mentioned 2030, and you realize, you know what? We're only 4 years from 2030. That's an amazing time.
23: Isn't that crazy? I know. That's just crazy.
0: For those that want to go to the event, it starts when?
23: So it technically starts the 7th, but we're open to the public on Thursday the 10th, and it's free admission to anyone who would like to come out and watch our pro-am. So it's a fun opportunity to see the players up and close. They're doing a practice round basically while they play with some fabulous amateurs from the state of South Dakota and beyond. And then Friday, Saturday, and Sunday, tickets are on sanfordinternational.com. They range anywhere from $20 to 30 for a good any day ticket. Kiddos get in free, 15 and under. And all of our military veterans and anyone in the service for first responders get in free. And we want people to take advantage of that. You know, we have our partners with Shields and Grand Falls they give us the ability to host, and I want people to know that.
0: Well, don't be afraid to call us on Monday.
23: Awesome. Well, thanks for thinking of us, Bill.
0: Well, thanks for what you do. Keep doing it, will you, Tenny?
23: We will. We will. We appreciate the support, and we hope to see everybody out here.
0: All right. When we get back, we're going to talk about This Is the Way Foundation and its mission. And actually, the mission has just moved into the at-bat circle. And joining us today from that organization is...
1: Lori Hummel.
0: Lori, good morning to you. Let's talk a little bit about the foundation, its maze, and what all we should know about it.
1: You bet. So the foundation is called This Is the Way Foundation. This was created in honor of my son, Spencer Thorsland. He went through pediatric cancer from 2020 till 2024. He had multiple times where he was no sign of disease, and it just kept coming back. And he was rediagnosed in November of 2023. And at that point, we just had no more options for treatment. And so he passed away in January of 2024. He was a huge Mandalorian fan and had a very strong faith. And so we launched a foundation called This Is the Way Foundation in honor of the Mandalorian and of his strong faith. And we launched that in January of 2025. So we're just about a year and a half old. Our main mission is to raise funds for scholarships for high school students who are going into the medical field. So we were able to present our first scholarship this last May of 2026 and are super excited to have done that already. Our goal was really by 2029, which is when Spencer would have graduated. And so we're ahead of schedule. Feels really good to be supporting our first student going into the medical field.
0: You're a strong lady coming in, talking about it. And we... felt very comfortable a week ago when we talked a little bit about this, about the foundation and its mission and the loss. But where there's a loss, there's a way.
1: That's right. That's our whole goal, is to try to turn tragedy into something positive, try to be able to give back. Spencer had decided he wanted to get into the medical field. His goal was to become a plastic surgeon. And so we're just feeling like we're kind of fulfilling a piece of his story by supporting others who are going into the medical field. And hopefully through that, we can help find additional treatments or even a cure for childhood cancer.
0: So how do others find help and time to help these young folks or older folks?
1: Yeah, exactly. So our foundation, we have a website called thisisthewayfoundation.org. And so that's a great way to check us out and get involved and get involved with the foundation. And we have lots of opportunities to help others and to get involved. We'd really like to start helping the siblings of pediatric cancer patients. Sure. That was one area during our journey that I just had wished there was more opportunity. Spencer had five brothers. And so those brothers were in the shadows during that whole treatment time. They did amazing, but to have had special support for those brothers and sisters who are also going through the journey. So that's one of our goals, is to raise funds not only for our scholarship, but to start working in the Sioux Falls community on programs for those siblings during treatment.
0: If you will, share with the audience how they can help.
1: Yeah, definitely. So we have a really big event coming up on September 12th. It is a cornhole festival, we're calling it. It is located in Valley Springs, and there is a corn maze that's actually in the shape of the Mandalorian, which is just so fitting for Spencer. Oh. And with the movie that was released this summer, it just was the right fit. And so we will have this corn maze going on. There's also a cornhole tournament going on Saturday as well. There will be vendors with different food options. There'll be bouncy houses, and we have a really large silent auction happening that day as well.
0: Well, don't be afraid to come back and talk with us.
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4: Welcome back. It's your agribusiness. We've got Mr. Tree, John Ball, with us. John?

0: in my yard, and it's producing fruit. Can I eat this? The answer is yes. If it is a pear tree, even if it's an ornamental pear tree, you can eat the fruit. You will not want to eat the fruit. This morning, I was out with my students, and I said, hey, here's the ornamental pears that are appearing on this tree. Does anyone want to take a bite of one? And yes. Oh, no. They taste horrible, Bill. You could not. I defy anyone to eat a whole one. But they're not poisonous, so they're not a concern. But unfortunately, you're going to notice that nothing else wants to eat them either. So the best is just to rake them up and dispose of them. But again, they are edible, you'll grind down your molars trying to chew through one of them.
1: Well, you'd make the dentist happy. That's all. That's the only thing that you would do. And John Ball, I love the dentist, but I don't want to donate with whatever it is you said I shouldn't eat.
0: Good one, Bill. So stay away from the ornamental pears. It'll grind down your molars. I guess that's a good message for the weekend.
1: We've had a lot of severe weather out there. How bad have our trees taken a beating?
0: You know, they really have. I've got to work fair this weekend. And you're going to see a lot of shade still out there. But the fairgrounds were hit by that big storm that came through this summer. And unfortunately, I was out there for a week or so cutting down some of the trees that would have provided people with some shade. So there's still plenty of shade out there, folks. But it's certainly going to be a very hot, and as everybody knows, a humid Labor Day weekend. And so it's just one we endure, and unfortunately our trees have to endure as well. But for them, it's kind of the end of the season. They can put up with this. They know winter's coming. They're already getting ready for it.
1: Well, I'll tell you what, we appreciate all that you do. And I know your students appreciate it when you pass them.
0: You know, they had a quiz. I can't say they all passed it, but many of them did. It's a good start to the semester.
1: Sure glad I didn't have a Mr. Tree. I'd have laughed at the jokes and flunked the course. But we do appreciate all you do, and you're always welcome to come on. The audience smiles when you come on. I don't think it's because I tell funny stories. It's because Tree knows what he's talking about.
0: Hey, you're the perfect straight man for my stories, though, Bill.
1: I appreciate you, and we'll talk soon.
0: All right. Thanks, Bill.
1: Laura Edwards would be with us right now, but she is actually on stage at the state fair. Laura Edwards, the state climatologist. Justin Glisson, busy as well. He wasn't available. But no show on Sunday, of course, or Saturday, and nothing on Monday because it's Labor Day, and it's a holiday for us. Next show we will have will be Tim Ness, Ness Tax and Bookkeeping. That will be coming up on Tuesday at 9 and at 10 o'clock. We'll talk a little bit with our South Dakota Farmers Union people. They'll be back from the state fair. Thanks to Norm for what he's done. Thanks to you for putting up with me. For now, though, our time is up, and we thank you for yours.
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3: This is a Fox News alert. A surprise in Massachusetts. I'm Lisa Brady. At the Lindsey Clancy murder trial, the jury telling the judge again they are deadlocked, and the judge was set to pull the plug.
4: Over the defendant's objection, I'm going to declare a mistrial at this point.
3: Judge William Sullivan rejecting a defense argument that he still had the option to send the jury back for more deliberations one more time. But before the jury could be brought back in for a mistrial to be officially declared.
4: As they're walking in, you're asking for this. I'm just trying to find out what it is that you're asking for.
5: What
4: that's
5: I'm asking
4: all.
5: For is time to file a single right. justice appeal for this travesty. That's what I'm asking for.
3: Defense attorney Kevin Reddington wanting a different judge to hear his arguments about a holdout juror he wanted removed. accusing that person of refusing to follow the law on reasonable doubt. Judge Sullivan giving him 1 hour, essentially pausing everything on day 7 of deliberations. The judge also rejecting a defense effort to have the jury polled for potential verdicts on any charges after their note about the deadlock today said it's with a heavy heart they cannot come to a unanimous decision. Clancy is using an insanity defense in the killing of her 3 young children. The jury has been allowed

0: to consider lesser counts of second-degree murder and manslaughter. A much better jobs report than economists were expecting. 162,000 jobs created in August after a loss in July, which has been revised to a gain of 23,000 jobs.
1: Now, we did see a rise in construction jobs, up 22,000 in August. This fits the message the White House is pushing, that investments will mean a jobs boom in manufacturing. We're seeing that rise of 16,000 jobs, and this could be the turning of the corner for those investments turning into jobs.
0: Fox Businesses' Edward Lawrence at the White House. President Trump posting, you haven't seen anything yet. Democrats argue his agenda is not working. 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
8: From the Kevel.com News Center, I'm Tom Rooney. The Sioux Falls School District is going on offense to fight opioid abuse thanks to a $1 million grant from a settlement with opioid producers. Fentanyl seizures have increased threefold since 2018. Overdose deaths in South Dakota have increased by 2%. Student Support Services Coordinator Kim Sharping says the effort at the middle and high school levels will be similar to efforts of 10 years ago, working with students who may have been using drugs.
9: At the secondary level is where we'll focus more on those intervention efforts, like the model that we had 10 years ago. Having a counselor embedded in a middle school and a high school, so that we have direct access to a professional to provide some of those intervention services.
8: The school district will work on prevention and refusal skills for elementary age students. The Sioux Falls grant is part of a statewide $7.8 million grant divided by 10 organizations. Rapid City State Senator Taffy Howard says wording on an upcoming ballot question is wrong. She's criticizing the Secretary of State's office for refusing to fix it. The bill would add people who are not U.S. citizens to a list of people disqualified from voting in state elections. She says she contacted the office before the deadline to make changes. Corporate money is corrupting politics, according to U.S. independent Senate candidate Brian Bangs. He says tech companies are pouring money into races for candidates that support data centers. He's pledged not to accept their contributions and is challenging incumbent Republican Mike Rounds to do the same. And Labor Day weekend, the last holiday of summer, is expected to be a busy one on South Dakota roads. AAA South Dakota says even though gas prices are about a dollar a gallon higher than they were a year ago, people will still travel. From the Kello.com News Center, I'm Tom Rooney.
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12: Another hot and humid day today. Our high temperature 96 degrees in the Sioux Falls area. Northeast wind at 5 to 15. For tonight, low temperature 72. Tomorrow, you guessed it, more heat and humidity, high 95. Some scattered thunderstorms are possible, though, later in the afternoon and into Saturday night. From the Storm Center at Kevel Land TV, I'm meteorologist Brian Karstens.
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15: Friday edition of Clay and Buck. We predicted that this would be the likely case, but as we head into the Labor Day weekend, there is a pending mistrial in the Lindsey Clancy case, and every network is covering right now live in the courtroom. It appears, let me play a couple of audio clips for you, and then we will dive into what is going on. And frankly, I've never heard of this before. The defense is appealing to the Massachusetts Supreme Court to argue that a juror should be dismissed for, I'm not sure exactly the grounds that they are citing, but it has to do with his behavior as part of a jury process. And it looks like, Buck, and again, I'm going to play the audio, that based on the way all of the audio you are hearing is being reflected, that 11 jurors have essentially agreed that Lindsey Clancy is not guilty by reason of insanity. That is, she killed all three of her kids, and she's not responsible for that because she was temporarily insane. Her hormones made her do it, basically. And right now, it appears there is one lone juror who is refusing to sign on with that. And for the past couple of days, people have just been attacking him, I would imagine, in the jury room, and the pressure has been ratcheted up outside. I've never really seen anything like this, and maybe there's some trial attorneys out there listening to us right now that have had an experience similar to this. I've never really heard of anything like this, Buck. I've never really seen anything like this. And again, this is just analyzing the legal situation, not getting into opinions surrounding it.
16: So, again, this is great because you've got Clay, who's actually a lawyer, and me, who's I would like to think, well-informed civilian, but not actually a JD. And so I'll come at this from the perspective of just pure common sense. Clay has the procedural, legal procedural expertise. So this is where I'd say I know, and this comes from, I'll be honest, watching Law and Order episodes, that you can have a... For example, a judge can set aside a jury verdict, which is shocking when people find this out. But a judge, it is extremely rare, but a judge can just say, no, I'm actually, and there has to be some greater reasoning or rationale beyond that. But that is a real thing that can happen that very few people know about. There's also, Clay, the writ of mandamus, right, where you're basically going to another court saying, immediately, I need you to weigh in on this. This is critical. I need the appeals court to come down and say what's going on here is outrageous and needs to be stopped. And then you have, and again, that's just a civilian point of view of these things. I'm sure there's greater explanation and understanding of it out there. But in this case, Clay, you would just say to yourself, hold on a second. The defense wants another judge to remove a juror. What is the point of the jury if the defense can just say, I don't like this guy who is not giving me the verdict that I want? You know what I'm saying? On what basis? They're saying refuses to listen to the law. That is an entirely subjective judgment that they are making based upon outcome, not upon reasoning or rationale. The judge here has had to deal with the defense attorney, and this came out yesterday, so we kind of knew what was going on. The defense attorney said 11 jurors have made a decision and one juror will not apply reasonable doubt. No, that's not actually what's happening here. That juror is allowed to have his own, and we know it's a him because the defense counsel also kind of outed him, but we also knew that in the first place. But Clay, his application of the reasonable doubt standard is different than the other jurors, and he's not budging on that, because too much is at stake. But you see what I mean about this being, it's just an end run if this were to be granted, but I don't think it will. Sullivan has treated this as a disagreement inside deliberation. It's not juror misconduct. The defense is calling for this as though it's juror misconduct, like a juror got a note from somebody outside, or the juror took money or did something, you know, that's illicit in part as part of the process. The notion that you would remove somebody based on an emergency appeal is outrageous. The fact that defense even tried this is kind of crazy, honestly.
15: So I've got so many thoughts on this. Let's play the cuts so you can get a sense for why we believe what is going on is going on. And again, you have to use the context clues that we have, which are the open mic moments in the courtroom. Let's start with this, because I think there's probably some people out there who are not that familiar with the absolute latest. Here is yesterday. I believe this is Lindsey Clancy's attorney, Kevin Reddington, saying there's one juror who refuses to listen to the law. This is cut four.
17: There's one juror who refuses to listen to the law that you've given him or her on reasonable doubt. And I suggest respectfully that the soft instruction that you gave them saying at the sidebar, can you listen to the law as I instruct you, does not focus on the issue. And if we come back here in a half an hour with a mistrial because of a juror that has just spurned the instructions of this court, it's a shame. It's a real shame.
15: Okay, so he's telling you a lot there when he's saying if we come back with a mistrial because of one juror, he's letting everyone know basically 11 people have agreed. And for the defense attorney to be making this argument, the only reason he would be making this argument is if he's trying to get the unanimous 12 not guilty. Now, the judge fired back at that. This is him today, a little bit earlier in the courtroom, cut three.
17: Clearly, Judge, I would ask that you not just give them, as I described it yesterday, a soft inquiry. Will you listen to my instructions? I would ask that you specifically direct their attention to proof beyond a reasonable doubt and re-instruct them on that forcefully.
18: I think I did that yesterday, didn't I?
19: Yes.
17: You did it yesterday. You did it soft. You didn't do it forcefully, and I'm asking that you do it forcefully.
18: What do you want me to do?
17: I want you to
18: get a brass band. I read the instruction as written by the SJC. The fact that I perhaps didn't give it my full inflection, I'm sorry about that. I'm not an actor. I'm just giving the instructions.
15: Okay, Buck. Couple more here.
16: Defense is acting in histrionics here. This is absurd.
15: But I have to say, the prosecutor's not fighting back against this in an aggressive way lets you know that basically they feel like they've lost the case. Now, a couple of more things. This just happened. The defense, as the judge is declaring a mistrial, says, hey, give us an hour. We're in the middle of that hour. I don't know when the hour officially runs out. We'll explain exactly what's going on there, too. But this was just the explosives in the courtroom, the explosive arguments, cut one.
18: Over the defendant's objection, I'm going to declare a mistrial at this point.
17: What I'm asking for is time to file a single justice appeal for this travesty. That's what I'm asking for.
18: So you're asking for an emergency stay at this point?
17: Yes. And the jurors don't have to come back tomorrow. They can be told they don't even have to come back if I lose the motion. But if I win the motion, then obviously they would have to come back Tuesday.
18: If you want to go up and petition to the SJC for a stay, I'll give you an hour before we bring the jury back down. I think you could. It's just a request for the stay of the declaration of the mistrial. So I'll hold off for an hour, and then we'll come back in regards to that.
16: Clay, okay, the defense is abusing process here. This is nonsense. He doesn't like the outcome he's getting, so he's acting like there's some malfeasance that a court. What court? They're talking about the Supreme Judicial Court of Massachusetts. That's the SJC. What court is going to say, yeah, we're not even really on this case. We're going to look at it and just decide to overrule the verdict.
15: Let me play cut two. This is his argument, because whether you like it or not, this is what the defense is saying. If you're saying what in the world's going on here, they are saying basically that this juror should be dismissed. Cut two.
17: Clearly, Judge, we have a person who under their oath stood in front of you yesterday when you did the individual voir dire and according to this information, under oath, looked you in the eye and lied. That juror told you that he would be able to apply the law to the facts as you asked him. And based on this note from this juror, it clearly and unequivocally indicates that they are basically 11 to 1, and this person will not apply reasonable doubt to the evidence to return a not guilty verdict.
15: Okay. So this, first of all, to me, Buck, I got so many thoughts on this, but this part I think is the most intriguing here. Knowing exactly how the jurors are voting and to have a note where, again, he says he, so we know it's one of the three men on this court, on this jury, is refusing to find not guilty, and to be trying to get him dismissed so that the other 11 jurors all in agreement can say not guilty. It sounds like he's basing this on reports that are coming from inside of the jury deliberation room, where basically other jurors are telling on this guy and saying he's not behaving appropriately as a juror, and therefore he could and should be dismissed because the rest of us have a unanimous verdict.
16: Well, I think it's just pure inference, Clay, because if he's getting information from the jury deliberations, that's going to be a mistrial alone right there.
15: Well, I don't think it's inference. I think he said there they have sidebar conversations. So the juror note must say he's basically let it all be known now. What I'm surprised by is that they've let the full deliberations of the jury now go out into the public, and there is one guy who is refusing.
16: Just to be clear.
15: And now it's all public.
16: But his reason, Clay, it has to be inference as to why the guy is refusing. We know it's 11-1, but the other jurors, their opinion of his application of the law would be absolutely irrelevant. They have no standing to say, we think this juror, the whole point of the jury is that everybody gets to decide based on the evidence for themselves. This whole thing is trying to basically muscle through the jury process to stack it so that they get the, by the way, it wouldn't, she doesn't walk. What they want is a not guilty by reason of insanity, and she goes to the insane asylum. That's what would happen if this guy folded. She goes to the nut house. She doesn't get found guilty of murder. Clearly this guy, Clay, thinks, cause she did, obviously, she killed her three kids. He won't be a part of this, and he is standing against this. All this stuff that the defense attorney's saying, but he's not applying the law, that's just the defense attorney's analysis.
15: I think he knows that that's what the jurors are telling them.
16: But that doesn't matter. It doesn't matter.
15: Well,
16: that juror is allowed to think whatever he wants about the law.
15: I think the argument is that, I'm guessing, again, we usually don't get this degree of specificity from inside of a jury, which is a sign that this thing is totally off the rails. And now the judge, the defense attorney is saying he. Yesterday, he tried to say he or she. Today, he is saying he. So we know it's one of the three men based on the way that he is talking here. My presumption is that what is occurring is the judge is giving them a charge and saying, this is what you are called to do. And my bet is that this guy is saying in the jury room, I'm not applying reasonable doubt. I'm not applying any of these standards. My bet is he's saying, she's a mom and she killed her three kids and we know it happened and I don't need to know anything else. And so they are saying that he is refusing to take the instructions from the judge and apply them to the facts of the law. This is my surmisal based on all this evidence, and that therefore he is violating his oath as a juror and should be removed from the case, which sometimes does happen. Now, I think this is outrageous that we have ended up in this situation. And certainly if I were on this jury, I give credit to this guy because it's hard. It might have been 11-1 for 6 days, Buck. Imagine what it's like to be in that jury room. All he has to do is say yes and he can leave. And this guy is refusing to relent to the other jurors. And now they're telling on him and saying he's not actually applying the law as he's required to do so, judge. And as a result, the defense is saying he should be off the case.
16: Right. But my fundamental point here stands, which is that a person on the jury is allowed to interpret the law as he or she sees fit. The rest of the jury saying this guy doesn't understand the law because they're not getting their way cannot be. Otherwise, you'd never have a mistrial. You'd just be like, boot the guy out who doesn't agree.
15: Imagine that he said, hey, I don't think a black person could be guilty of murder, and therefore I will not find a black person guilty of murder. That would be juror misconduct, right? The juror, in theory, would be removed, even though his position is one that is valid inside of the, like, you have an obligation as a juror to apply the law in some way, right? You can't just say, I won't convict somebody.
16: But this is clearly a very contentious area of the application of law in this case. So you're coming up with, like, if this guy is completely insane and says something crazy, then he should be removed. We're talking about something that 50% of the country disagrees with the other 50% on right now.
15: Potentially. I'm just saying this is unprecedented to have the actual votes of the jurors out there. I agree with the guy who is saying not guilty. He may just be not very articulate in the way he's saying it. If he's saying, I refuse to apply the law as part of the way that he is voting, then he is potentially opening himself up to a mess.
16: I don't think anybody in the jury room is so stupid as to be like, I'm not why hold out if you're going to say that? Do you know what I'm saying? You wouldn't. That's crazy.
15: I get it. But I'm trying to explain what I think is going on here, because the judge decided to not have the mistrial.
16: It's extremely unusual, to your point. The only thing can be these notes. The notes can be basically whatever they want. It goes to the judge first, then to the defense. Clay, it is extremely unusual, according to all the research that we can do on the fly here, for a jury to single out another juror and basically say, this person's a moron, like they won't apply the law.
15: I've never heard of it before, which is why I'm saying, like, this whole scenario is just absolutely bonkers.
16: I wonder if that alone could be grounds for some kind of a mistrial. I mean,
15: we got to go to break. I'll do, we'll have a short segment here. We're fired up, 800-282-2882, 8 minutes away in theory from the judge coming back and updating us on this. Clay.
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2: From the Keller.com News Center, I'm Tom Rooney. The Sioux Falls School District is going on offense to fight opioid abuse thanks to a $1 million grant from a settlement with opioid producers. Fentanyl seizures have increased nationwide by threefold since 2018. Overdose deaths in South Dakota have increased by 2%. Student Support Services Coordinator Kim Sharping says the effort at the middle and high school levels will be similar to efforts from 10 years ago, working with students who may have been using drugs.
3: At the secondary level is where we'll focus more on those intervention efforts, like the model that we had 10 years ago. Having a counselor embedded in a middle school and a high school, so that we have direct access to a professional to provide some of those intervention services.
2: The school district will work on prevention and refusal skills for elementary age students. The Sioux Falls grant is part of a statewide $7.8 million grant divided by 10 organizations. Three purported gang members in Sioux Falls have been indicted on attempted murder, racketeering, and weapons charges. U.S. Attorney Ron Parsons says Sebastian Waters, Nathan Hernandez, and Tino Rubidoux are allegedly members of the Gangster Disciples gang. They're accused of attempted murder, shooting a victim several times in January, and also face drug and firearms trafficking charges. Part of their assignment in the gang was to allegedly instill fear in community members and rival gang members. If convicted, the three suspects face decades in prison and fines of up to $250,000. And former Masters champion Fred Couples will be in Sioux Falls next week to play in the 2026 Sanford International Golf Tournament. The field also includes Zach Johnson, Ernie Els, and John Daly. From the Kello.com News Center, I'm Tom Rooney.
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5: Sunny, hot, and humid for today. A high temperature of 96. We'll have a light northeast wind, 5 to 15 miles per hour. Partly cloudy this evening and tonight. 72 are low. Light winds continue. Another hot and humid day for tomorrow. High temperature at 95. Watching for the isolated shower and thunderstorm during the afternoon. From the Storm Center, meteorologist Scott Munt.
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6: All right, let's do it. 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Jamie Markley, David Van Camp, Scott Robbins.
7: Yep.
6: Oh, it's Friday. That always feels good. Going to have a lot of fun today, but certainly not a fun topic to kick it all off, because this is captivating the nation.
7: Yes, it is. The judge overseeing the Lindsey Clancy murder trial, you know, she's the woman who murdered her three children and has become a hero to some women on the internet. I still think there's got to be some sort of foreign op going that has just, you know, manipulated the algorithm.
6: Yes.
7: But
8: I think it's the time we live in.
7: Well, that too. The judge plans to declare a mistrial. Now, he's giving the defense attorney a chance to file a request for a stay of that decision, and they're going to have a hearing tomorrow morning.
6: Okay.
7: Apparently. And, you know, supposedly there was one juror who wouldn't vote the way the other 11 wanted to, and based on the defense attorney's reaction, it was one guy.
6: Yeah.
7: Nice of him to point out that it was a man, because there's, you know, three guys on the jury. That
6: yes.
7: Narrows it down for the nuts out there.
6: Mm-hmm.
7: It sounds like he was holding out for a murder conviction. I mean, that's an assumption. I think it's a pretty good assumption. If I had to bet, that's how I would bet.
6: I would, too.
7: But, you know, again, we don't know for sure what the details mm-hmm. are on that, because all of that is private, or is supposed to be kept as private as possible. And so the defense attorney was out there this morning saying, "Hey, yeah, I don't want a mistrial because we kicked the out of their case."
6: Okay. Okay.
9: Re-instruct them on that forcefully.
10: I think I did that yesterday, didn't I?
11: Yes.
9: You did it yesterday. You did it soft. You didn't do it forcefully. And I'm asking that you do it forcefully.
10: What do you want me to do?
9: I want you to
10: get a brass band. I read the instruction as written by the SJC. The fact that I perhaps didn't give it my full inflection, I'm sorry about that. I'm not an actor. I'm just giving the instruction.
7: Well, I tell you, New England court proceedings are awesome.
6: It's like, something,
7: what do you
6: man.
7: Want me to do? Hit him with a brass band?
6: Exactly. Well, it's this weird thing about Massachusetts. You know, and, you know, Paul Morrow, the dude they put on Fox, he's a former cop and lawyer, explained the difference there.
12: So think about it this way. They call it an affirmative defense. All that means is I did it, but I have an excuse. That's all it is. And in her case, it's I did it, but I was hearing voices. I was insane. I should be found not guilty by reason of insanity. Here's the thing that's so odd. Brian Yetis just talked about it. In Massachusetts, when you do that, the burden remains with the prosecution. Pretty much every place else, you say, okay, I did it, but I have this excuse. It's on you to demonstrate the validity of your excuse. In Massachusetts, it essentially comes down to this. I did it. I was insane. Prove me wrong. And that's where we are. And the government has to look into her head to see, okay, was she insane? And that's why it's such an amorphous case.
6: Yeah. So you got to be like a mind reader.
7: Yeah.
6: To really know. And by the way, you can tell that dude, Morrow, he's not buying what she's selling. At least
12: sent him on that errand. And then quite punctually is when the voice arrived. That's when her psychosis arrived, when he happened to be out of the house. Then she wakes up in the hospital, says, I was horrified. And do I have a lawyer? And then a week later, in talking to the chaplain, she says, first thing, I'm so glad my children are safe. That's a psychotic statement as well. That's the thing I can't get past, Brian. The fact that her psychosis arrives punctually when he's out of the house because she sent him. Then she's looking for a lawyer. And then a week later, after talking to a lawyer, she's talking to a chaplain, and she's saying, my kids are safe. The psychosis apparently returned. This is very punctual psychosis.
6: Yeah.
13: That's a new terminology. Yeah, I was just going to say that. Punctual psychosis.
7: Yeah, convenient. Yeah.
13: I've had that.
6: Yeah. Really?
13: Yeah.
6: Can you explain it?
13: Not really, because it comes and goes, Jamie.
6: Got it.
13: Yeah.
6: It's just unfortunate times?
13: Yeah, sometimes, yeah.
6: It is amazing, though, the amount of people that are seemingly defending her. Mm-hmm. At least online.
13: Oh, yeah.
6: Again, and you brought this up yesterday. I think we all have in some fashion or another. Most of the women we're talking to are not on that side of saying, well, I understand it. No, it's like, yeah, postpartum's a thing, of course. But my gosh, strangling your kids and how long it took. And then if you've gone into the graphic detail of it, my gosh, man. That's beyond.
13: Well, doesn't admission, too, take away reasonable doubt?
7: Well, what he was talking about with Massachusetts law, we just heard Mr. Morrow saying, is the state has to prove that she wasn't insane at the time.
6: Right.
7: Or wasn't in a state of psychosis.
6: That's why it was so important when they're talking about, hey, she had her wits about her enough to send that dude on the errand so she could do it. Is that really psychosis?
7: Yeah.
6: And then that's the question. Okay. Let's talk about voter fraud, because it never happens. It's rare.
7: Right.
6: It's rare, and it never has anything to do with the outcome of an election. And if you suggest so, you're an election denier.
7: Of course, naturally. Safest and secure ever.
6: Mm-hmm.
7: DHS agents, meanwhile, are being assigned to look through voter rolls to make sure that only eligible citizens are able to vote. Democrats don't like this for some reason. And on CNN, Aaron Burnett brought out New Jersey Governor Mikey Sherrill to criticize this. Now, it was very funny because Aaron Burnett did bring up, albeit very gently, the fact that hundreds of non-citizens did vote in New Jersey, something they only disclosed years after the fact, after, you know, the time had passed when you could actually do something to rectify any of this.
6: Aaron Burnett actually brings that up, huh?
7: Kind of.
6: Well,
14: you got ahead of a story. You came out and announced it, right? So this was transparency. You said,
6: "Oh, bull crap!" Right there.
7: Yeah. If you're
6: sorry,
7: if you're
6: to stop the recording so early on. Dude, she was forced to come out.
7: Yeah. It's not transparency if you're getting ahead of a story.
6: Exactly.
7: Those two things don't exist in the same universe.
13: Let's look at the replay, Judge. What do you have to say?
6: Oh, gosh.
14: You said that 6,600 non-citizens in New Jersey had been improperly registered to vote by the DMV. This was before you were elected. It turns out more than 300 of them actually voted. And, you know, you came out and put all this out there. Are you worried that an error like that gives Trump, though, the opening to make the voter fraud claims, to say, hey, New Jersey, give us your voter rolls since you showed us that problem. What if there's more?
6: Hold on a second. Before she answers, okay, David, you went to, like, a journalism school or whatever, right?
7: Yeah.
6: Okay. You cannot tell me that if you played that example for a class, say, let's go back 25 years, that people say, great job with the setup to that question.
7: Well, no, because, I mean, you're looking
6: at it. That's hackery.
7: You're looking through the microscope from the wrong end.
6: Yes.
7: There, it's not, doesn't this just embolden Trump? No, it's, didn't this kind of prove Trump right?
6: Exactly.
7: Yeah. That there is reason to look into who is registered to vote and who is actually voting. There's a reason that maybe we should be looking at this.
6: People that pay attention know this is propaganda, but do you have to make it so obvious?
7: Right.
6: My gosh, go.
11: I think what the people of New Jersey want to see is a transparent, accountable government so they understand what's going on and how it's going to be fixed and rectified. That is what I'm presenting to people and keeping them informed. And Trump is doing the exact opposite.
6: How?
11: Making spurious claims, presenting no evidence, constantly hiding.
6: No evidence?
13: You just gave
6: evidence. You got caught.
13: You just gave it.
6: Oh, my gosh.
11: Constantly hiding the ball from people. And he knows it's not working, which is why you see these desperate attempts to, in any way possible, steal the outcome of the election.
13: Oh, my God.
6: What a clown car. That's incredible. Man, oh, man. Okay. Well, thanks for bringing that in.
13: Yeah.
6: That was really good. Did you guys happen to see J.D. Vance's mom?
13: No, I heard about this, but I haven't heard it yet.
6: Okay. I thought it was comical because they were talking about how much Abdul El-Sayed is going after J.D. Vance.
13: Oh, yeah.
6: And then different people, just especially on the left, really hate him. And the question was, why do you think that's so? Why do they hate your son, you know, so much?
15: I think they're jealous, honestly. He's got a beautiful wife, 4 beautiful children, and jealousy is the only thing I can think of. You know, I'd probably punch the guy if I ever seen him, and then that would get me in trouble. So I'll just go with the flow.
6: I just love regular person honesty.
13: Right. I watched Mama in the movie. She's nobody to play with.
6: Oh, buddy.
7: No. J.D. Vance is the guy they all pretend to be.
6: Isn't that the truth? Yes, very much so. Yeah. And what a great American story. And that's what media and the left can do to a great story. All right. The five stories we're watching today, much more straight ahead right here.

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12: The Markley Van Camp and Robbins Show. Jamie Markley, David Van Camp, Scott Robbins. You know what it's time for? Yeah, the five stories we're watching today.
13: One, two, three, four, five.
0: Number five, the Missouri Supreme Court ruled that the state's redrawn congressional map cannot be used in this year's midterm elections, even though they've already had the primaries based on the new map. So now the state of Missouri is going to be appealing to the Supreme Court. It's an emergency appeal. Hey, let kick this decision off until after the election. We've already drawn the lines here.
12: Right.
0: No. We're late for this now. Number four, per the Free Beacon, Philadelphia Public Schools hosted a prison abolition workshop for students as young as seventh grade, taught by a convicted felon who not only was involved in the torching of a police car, but argued that Jews control the media. The sessions took place at the workshop school, where 0% of students are proficient in math.
1: Does anybody bet anybody?
0: Oh, they did. They liked what he had to say, probably.
12: Right.
1: So the Jew thing, just leave it in. Okay.
0: Yeah. Right.
1: Yeah.
0: Yeah.
12: Well, for the left, yeah, that's a win.
0: Yeah, that's
1: unbelievable.
0: Yeah. Number three, the judge is overseeing the Lindsey Clancy murder trial. He's close to declaring a mistrial. They basically have a day to make the argument that he shouldn't declare a mistrial after there was one holdout. The defense attorney says, hey, that one holdout should be removed, and so they'll have arguments later about that. Number two, U.S. Jobs report tripled expectations, up 162,000 in the past month. In the last 2 months, jobs just got revised up by 55,000. It's either that or we gained or lost a billion. Who knows? And then number one, per AAA, diesel prices have set a new record at $5.85 a gallon, being the national average. That is not good.
14: I'm sorry, women. Damn
12: yeah.
14: it.
12: What about us?
1: Yeah, no kidding.
0: Those are the top five stories that we're watching today.
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12: Okay. I'll let you guys pick. Would you like to hear some world-class politician McGurkin? Or would you like to hear just media members boot it like crazy?
1: I'll let David pick this one.
0: Okay. I like media members boot it like crazy.
12: Well, this is from Mays Moore. You have said one of your favorite follows on X.
0: Oh, yeah. He always brings the receipts. He's very good at what he does.
12: Yeah. You remember when Elon Musk bought Twitter?
0: Yeah.
12: Basically to save free speech.
0: Mm-hmm.
12: And what was predicted by, well, legacy media and left media, that it was going to be trashed. Obviously, that hasn't happened. So when you look back at all these horrible takes, it's something you can enjoy.
15: Elon Musk has managed to bring Twitter to the brink of collapse in just 3 weeks.
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18: Elon Musk burning the business to the ground.
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20: Twitter is really in an ever-quickening death spiral. They're going to have a hard time just keeping the lights on.
21: Better engagement.
12: Whoa, sorry, man. That was not part of the feed I saw. Holy mackerel.
1: Yikes.
12: That was all broadcast media. Okay, you want to hear some more of my audio?
1: No.
12: You sure you do? Of course you do.
1: David's
12: man, that's twice this week.
1: David with the save. He's a goalie on this show.
12: Man, I was going to play that old clip, too, with Elon Musk. And what's that dude from CNBC? I always forget his name. Sorkin?
1: Yeah.
12: Whatever it is?
1: Yeah.
12: And he's like, but you can't, whatever, whatever.
1: Yeah.
12: And Elon's like, go bleep yourself.
1: Right.
12: But I think there's two versions of that. And one I'm not sure was all the way edited. So I'm not even going to risk that one for Scott, because
1: no.
12: I know your heart can't take
1: it. No, I know I can't. No, I'm already in flop sweat is forming all over. At least it wasn't me. So you guys, you know, it wasn't me.
12: No, that was not.
1: I'll get accused of monkey buttoning something. So
12: no,
1: there'll be pictures of me as a monkey at the board.
12: Oh gosh. Well, I guess you want to hear some world-class McGurkin.
3: Yes, let's do that one.
12: All right. Yeah. Do you know who Jake Sullivan's wife is? Democratic rep?
1: I think I New Hampshire. Know, but I forgot.
12: Yeah. Maggie Goodlander?
3: Maggie Goodlander, yeah.
12: Yeah, there was a debate going on. And they both want to protect trans kids, you know. But when you're just asked this simple question, it should be an easy answer. If you're just a common sense person, right?
1: Okay.
12: Roll it.
21: You have both indicated strong support for trans youth. Is this sports access issue something you want to keep fighting over, given the court ruling and that polling shows the overwhelming majority of the public disagrees with you? Congresswoman Goodlander, we'll start with you.
12: Okay.
22: Well, I'll say this. You know, I grew up playing sports in Nashua, and team sports really shaped who I am as a person. It taught me so much about how you work with other people, and that's...
12: Time out.
22: That's what this job is
12: okay?
22: all about.
12: You're rolling your eyes like crazy.
1: Yeah, well, it taught me so much. It's taught me about... And one of the lollipop kids. What's up with that?
12: Oh, you mean with her voice inflection?
1: Yeah, she's like 3 feet tall. She sounds like it.
12: No, I think she's... I mean, I don't know how tall she is. Maybe 5'4", I'm guessing?
1: I don't know.
12: Somewhere in there, but not part of the Lollipop Guild, as far as I know.
1: Little hands and little features. Yeah, I don't know.
12: All right. Go ahead.
22: That's what this job is all about. It's a human business where you really have to understand how to work with people at every level of government. You know, every day I'm working alongside our state leaders, our local leaders, and I've got to work with people who... I learned the same lesson in the Navy, but... It was really the earliest lesson for me was on the sports field. And I.
12: So aren't you glad there weren't dongs in your sport when you were growing up and that you had a shot?
1: No kidding.
12: You know?
22: And I believe that every American should have that chance to be able to participate in a team sport in a way that's going to be fair on a level playing field, in a way that's going to be safe.
12: Well, then
22: and in a way that's going to make sure that everyone's got a shot. There's no more American idea than that. And that's where I come down on this. This is something that I believe in. And I think most Americans would want to see every kid have a chance to compete and to be part of a team.
12: They can. You just have to do it with other dudes if you're a dude.
1: I nodded off about three quarters of the way through that one.
12: That's world-class McGurkin. Okay. Oh, the Trumpster's got quite a quote. We'll get to that in What's Your Story next.

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1: Wheat futures closed in positive territory on Wednesday, but an easier tone in corn and soybeans. Russia has refused Turkey's attempt to mediate the Russia-Ukraine attacks on each other's grain and port facilities. Exports from the Black Sea have been dramatically reduced. Minneapolis spring wheat, December contract, 5.25 higher at 782. Corn, new crop December, down 2.5 at 543.5. Soybeans, November, down 7.5, 1310.25. January at 1325, down 7.75. Live cattle, October contract, down $1.90 at 210.17. Feeder cattle, October at 314.37, down $1.02. Lean hogs, October, 12 cents higher at 83.77. I'm Rusty Halverson for the Growing Harvest Ag Network.
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8: Plenty of sunshine today, plenty of heat and humidity. We'll have a high temperature of 96. Light northeast winds 5 to 15 miles per hour. Partly cloudy this evening and tonight. 72 are low. Another hot and humid day for tomorrow. High of 95. We'll watch for scattered showers and thunderstorms during the afternoon and evening. From the Kettleland Live Doppler Storm Center, I'm Scott Lines.
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0: Markley, Van Camp, and Robbins Show. Jamie Markley, David Van Camp, Scott Robbins. So Trump was talking about Spain?
1: Yeah, he was. He was doing this interview with GB News in the UK, saying that, hey, Spain's in a lot of trouble unless they turn it around quickly, especially after what happened in Ceuta with, you know, thousands and tens of thousands of people just rushing the border.
0: Oh, yeah. Yeah.
2: Spain will be a ruined country. And I've had my own problems with Spain because Spain doesn't behave very well with respect to NATO. They don't pay what they should be paying. It's very sad. Other countries pay and they don't want to pay. They just say, we're not going to pay.
3: Yeah.
2: And it's terrible. But what's happened there, and it's, you know, I guess the same gentleman, what's happening there is very sad to watch. And hopefully other countries like the UK, where you have your own problems, but it's not as visible as that. You know, you don't have thousands of people just bum-rushing your country. I've never seen anything like it.
0: Just the way he talks sometimes, I can't help it.
4: I haven't heard the term bum-rushing in quite some time.
0: It's been a while, man.
1: Yeah, I think it's appropriate in that context.
4: That's a good one to bring back. I agree.
0: Oh, yeah. Well, it does seem like people are rising up there, like, enough. This is crazy. How can you allow this to happen? Absolutely nuts.
4: People are bum-rushing.
1: The prime minister at the time, let us remind ourselves that diversity is our strength. I'm not making that up. He said that.
0: Yes, he did.
1: Like, oh, my gosh.
0: Just like you go to the same lines over and over, even when it's completely tone deaf. It doesn't matter. You're just going to stick to the script. All right. Let's go to Texas. What did Talafrico say now?
1: Yeah, James Talafrico, he's the Democrat running for Senate in Texas. And he's starting to take on the Beto cadence, trying to sort of mimic that delivery.
0: Why would you do that? He's a loser.
1: I don't know.
0: He didn't win. Okay, go.
5: I wish our government would go after pedophiles the way they go after brown men headed to work at 7 a.m.
0: Who's going after brown men at 7 a.m.?
4: I don't know.
1: Are you talking about illegal aliens?
0: Maybe.
1: Because in that case, yeah, that's the job of federal law enforcement.
0: Yes. I don't think they care what color anybody is.
1: No, talk to Milo about that.
0: Yeah, no kidding.
4: Just equating the two.
0: Of course he is.
4: Come on, man.
0: Yes, go ahead.
5: I wish this government would close billionaire tax loopholes like they're closing public schools across this nation.
1: Where's that happening?
4: I don't know. You're right with the Beto cadence, though.
0: Yeah, I'm hearing it.
4: I can hear
0: too.
4: It, yeah.
0: Yeah.
1: Like he's trying to lower the tone of his voice, too.
4: Yes.
0: Well, if schools have been closing, that's because populations go down.
1: Yeah.
0: And people that have choices of where they could send their kids to school aren't sending them to some of those schools, so then they end up closing. Right. After COVID, remember all the private school and homeschooling boom?
1: Mm-hmm.
0: That's not Republicans. That's people making a choice, idiot.
5: I wish this government would fund our health care like they fund new forever wars in the Middle East that no one asked for. Our politics in this country is broken. Our priorities are backwards, but we can change that. We can turn this around. We can protect our immigrant neighbors and prosecute the Epstein class.
1: The Epstein class, I guess that tests pretty well because I hear it. I just sort of roll my eyes, though, because until like 5 minutes ago, Democrats never cared about Epstein.
0: Not at all. No. And the immigrant class is protected.
1: Yeah.
0: The illegal immigrant class isn't. There's a huge difference there. But always changing the language, that's just part of it. Oh, yeah. All right, it's that time. We do it a couple of times a day. Go around the table. It may not be the biggest story out there, but it caught your attention. You want to bring it in. So, David, what's your story today?
1: Well, President Trump has put a new spin on an old story he likes to tell about Ozempic and all those GLP-1s.
4: The fat shot.
1: Fat shot drug.
0: Yeah.
1: And he brought that up again.
0: Okay, go ahead.
2: Or for the fat drug, as I say, you know, a friend of mine, very, very heavy, is a very obese person. I said, you're an extremely obese person, but he's a brilliant guy. He's a Wall Street guy. He's a brutal, brutal man, but smart as hell, but he's got a serious weight problem.
3: And he called me up, and he's from New York. He's one of the top guys on Wall Street. He's begging me, because I've told the story a couple of times, not to mention his name, because I'll destroy his reputation. But he's tough as hell, and he's smart, vicious, wild. I said, are you taking this stuff? Yeah. I said, it's not working. You look like shit. He said, it's not working. But he got me going.
6: I cannot believe he referenced him again.
1: Yeah. I like every time it's like he's putting out breadcrumbs to help us figure out who this person is.
0: Yeah.
1: Like he's just giving a little bit more detail.
6: Are internet sleuths on this? Do they have an idea?
1: You know what? I should have looked that up ahead of time. I'm going to look it up right now.
6: Well, I'm trying to remember the cadence he had before.
3: Seriously overweight.
6: Yeah.
3: And he takes the fat shot. I said, it's not working.
6: Did he also call him highly
3: neurotic?
6: Oh, yeah. I forgot about that. Oh, my gosh. That's just brutal.
1: Mm-hmm.
6: Okay. Nothing yet, David?
1: Nah, well, people have guessed Elon Musk, but Elon Musk is not he's not trim, but he's not obese.
6: No. I think he did take that for a while or something, right?
1: Maybe.
6: But there were reports of that?
0: He's taken a lot of stuff.
6: Yeah.
0: Mm-hmm.
6: I don't know if you knew this. Maze Moore on X, he did this whole thing about how Elon was going to destroy Twitter and all these people got it wrong. Do you want me to play that clip? Anybody? Probably not. Anyway, Scott, what do you got for what's your story?
0: Remember we had the story the other day. The new photo has shown Wheel of Fortune announcer Jim Thornton. He was the guy that got suspended, remember?
6: Yes.
0: On the airplane?
6: Yes.
0: You know why?
6: I did see this.
0: Looking at alleged pedophilia chat rooms while on an airplane.
6: Whoa. But there's more to the story.
0: Yeah, there is. Seen looking at a laptop while on an American Airlines flight.
6: Mm-hmm.
0: A close-up of the screenshot shows disturbing messages. A nice hangout for kids. Yeah, there were other very graphic sexual connotations on there as well. And somebody saw this on the plane and intervened. Said, hey, this guy's looking at pedo stuff.
6: Took a picture of it.
0: Yeah, and so they, of course, alerted authorities. And authorities then boarded the plane when it landed and hauled him off. Now, his lawyer has said today that it was a total mistake. He got to that place by total mistake.
6: Mm-hmm.
0: And when he got there, he realized what it was.
6: Mm-hmm.
0: And he immediately came off of it and has never gone back to it. Wasn't actually looking at anything.
6: Yeah.
0: That's his defense.
6: Well, there's another part to the defense, too. In that, they said Thornton's been active in suicide prevention advocacy ever since losing a close relative to suicide 2 years ago.
0: Oh, that's right. Yeah.
6: And he apparently meant to visit a suicide prevention chat room, but was mistakenly sent to the other site because it has a similar URL. I don't know if you're buying that or not, but that's what the lawyer said.
1: Maybe, but closed it immediately is interesting because it was open long enough for someone to, one, notice, and then, two, take a picture.
0: Get a picture of
6: mm-hmm.
0: it. Yeah.
1: So maybe that's true, but that's hard for me to believe.
6: Yeah. Also said, listen, man, I'm not the guy's lawyer. I don't know if I'm buying this or not. I'm just telling you what he said. That there's no child pornography or unlawful content on that site. Yeah. And that Thornton has never viewed, downloaded, or consumed any child porn.
0: Yeah.
6: So. Well,
1: and that'll be pretty easy, especially if he was just on his phone. That'll be pretty easy for the cops to suss out whether or not that's true.
6: I would think so.
1: They may have already done it.
6: It could be. Then, so if you're Wheel of Fortune, what do you do with that?
1: I think you wait for a long, you temporarily recast the role as long as he's in legal limbo, and then you let, you know, the feds or whoever's taking lead on this come out and put out the press release, and then you bring him back in. If it was truly just a mistake and a misunderstanding, yeah, bring him back.
6: Yeah. The thing is, what, Scott? Go ahead.
0: I don't know, man. I just, you know, it's one of those things. And getting back to your original argument, to like, you were on it long enough, and if you realized immediately what was going on, like, oh my gosh, I shouldn't be here. How did I get here? You would immediately close it down. You wouldn't give somebody the opportunity to go, that guy's looking at some nasty stuff.
6: Well.
0: Or maybe I don't know. I don't want to cast aspersions here because I don't know.
4: I'm just saying there's more than meets the eye, I guess, going on here. But
0: if you're really believing him.
4: Yeah.
0: Okay. You could also make the argument, if he's really looking at this, you know, for nefarious reasons, are you going to do it on a plane in front of somebody? That doesn't make much sense.
4: I would think not, but I would imagine that most people would think you wouldn't be looking at it on a plane. So therefore, yeah, I don't know.
0: The other part is for people that are familiar with the story and fans of the show, they bring him back. It's always in the back of your mind when you hear the voice. And I'm not saying they should turf him. I don't think you can legally if nothing comes of it.
4: Yeah, if he's innocent.
0: Yeah.
4: I don't know how provable that is, but if he's innocent, yeah.
0: Well,
4: I don't know,
0: dude. I'm sure some sort of internet forensic person could tell you how long he was on that site.
1: Oh, definitely.
4: Oh, probably. I've been assuming they took the phone when they arrested him.
0: So,
4: or a laptop, it could have been. I don't know.
0: And if so, how long is acceptable to say, yeah, he got right off of it? You talking 15 seconds, 10 seconds?
4: I don't know. We don't know that.
0: Well, I know, but I'm asking you.
4: I don't know.
1: I'd probably give a grace period of 20 to 30 seconds because there could be a situation where you're reading and you're like, what is this? What is this?
0: Yeah, what is this?
1: And then all of a sudden you're like, oh, no, and you click off of it.
0: Right, like, oh, my gosh, what is that? Like, that's crazy.
1: Especially if they're saying there were no images and it was text.
4: That right, he was text making. Only. I don't, and again, I don't know.
0: Yeah. Disturbing, though.
4: It is disturbing.
0: Yeah. But my gosh, if all of a sudden you're looking for whatever site and you come across something different and you're trying to figure out what it is, what a terrible thing to happen to you.
1: Yeah, I don't know, man. I mean, I've been on millions of websites and I've never stumbled on that.
4: I was going to say that.
0: Yeah.
4: Yeah, I was going to say that.
0: But at the same time, how often are you on a suicide prevention chat site either? I don't know.
4: I'm not.
0: Right. Yeah. I don't know, man. I have no idea.
4: It is weird.
0: I happen to see this story. Always find it interesting, where all of a sudden we got a new highest grossing concert in history. You know who it is?
4: No.
0: Maybe you've seen this, David?
1: I have not seen it.
4: It's got to be a country guy. It Morgan Wallen.
0: $34.729 million one night.
4: Holy cow.
0: First single show concert to make over $30 million.
4: Wow.
0: This was a sold-out crowd of 56,109 fans. Average ticket price, about $618.
4: Rush.
0: No.
4: Okay.
0: You were closer the first time when you were saying it.
4: Country got Morgan Wallen?
0: Not Morgan Wallen.
4: Wow.
0: Alan Jackson's final show.
4: Wow. Man.
0: Wow!
4: That's a whopping amount of money.
0: Isn't that crazy?
4: Yes.
1: Wasn't this one of those things sort of like every year it's such and such quarterback got signed to the largest deal ever for that position or whatever? It's just basically the ceiling just keeps getting raised and raised and raised to where you're basically going to have it every year.
0: Because of inflation.
1: Yes.
0: But then, yeah, you adjust for inflation, yeah. That sort of thing. Yeah.
4: That's a lot of money, though.
0: Yes.
4: Staggering.
0: Yeah.
4: Wow.
0: Yeah.
4: Wonder what it costs to book him.
0: You can look it up.
4: Wonder what that upfront cost is. I'll bet that's...
0: You can't anymore. He's done. That was
4: multi-million.
0: It.
4: I was going to have him play my birthday party.
0: That was... Yeah, you were.
4: Dang it.
0: You don't even like country. Nimrod's the news and the news update next.

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5: The Markley, Van Camp, and Robbins Show. Jamie Markley, David Van Camp, Scott Robbins.
6: And he takes the fat shot. I said, it's not working.
5: Well, it doesn't work for everybody. 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Yes. 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
7: A coder has caught the AI program Claude viewing adult content.
5: Oh, goodness.
7: The internet has declared artificial gooner intelligence being achieved.
5: They're going to take over.
7: Well, they are. I mean, they're researching everything about us. Anatomy? I mean, oh my gosh.
5: Wow. All right, we got to get to Nimrods. This is a strange one.
9: When the going gets tough.
10: Damn it, this is too hard.
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10: I love the poorly educated.
5: All right. Nimrods in the News. We go to Florida, of course. 58-year-old Christopher Johnson facing felony charges after he allegedly stole a mortuary stretcher and cot cover.
8: What?
5: Yes.
8: Oh, my gosh.
5: Worth, what would you guess that's worth?
8: Mortuary
5: stretcher and cot cover.
8: $1,200.
5: $7,100.
8: Oh, my gosh.
5: Stole it from a local funeral home. And it does sound strange, but apparently that's kind of his thing. He was connected to a string of similar thefts across four states. So Alabama, Georgia, Florida, South Carolina. And one of the tools they used to catch him was one of those flock cameras. Hmm.
8: Oh, the ones they want to ban everywhere?
5: Yeah. Well, they're invasive, but some people say very effective. Apparently, the investigation remains ongoing because police believe Christopher may have stolen more mortuary stretchers from other places.
8: Dang. What do you do with them after that? I don't even want to know.
7: Sell them,
8: who knows? Yeah, there's some propped up in his basement somewhere with mannequins laying on them. Who knows?
5: See, you go freaky, and what? David's like, it's probably money.
8: I've seen too many weird movies, that's all.
5: They think it's because he just understands the resale market.
8: Very well could be.
5: And you can make a bunch of money with it.
8: I strike my mannequin comment.
5: Yeah.
8: But if I'm right...
5: Well, at least everybody knows where your mind goes right now. Yeah. Oh, geez.
8: The dark side.
5: And that's Nimrods in the News.

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4: This is a Fox News alert. A mistrial in Massachusetts on Lisa Brady. With the jury deadlocked on day 7 of deliberations, the judge declaring a mistrial at the Lindsey Clancy murder trial. That leaves prosecutors to decide what happens next.
5: I'm going to be meeting with our team, and we will address this case further at the appropriate time in the context of an official court proceeding.
4: Plymouth County District Attorney Tim Cruz telling reporters there will not be a decision on a possible retrial right now. Also calling it an emotional day for everyone.
5: I bring it all back to the child victims in this case, Cora, Dawson, and Callan. This was and has always been about getting justice for those three little babies.
4: Clancy was charged with murder for killing all three of her young children. The jury was allowed to consider lesser counts of second-degree murder and manslaughter, and the defense argument she was suffering from postpartum psychosis at the time.
6: My client is well aware of the fact that her three kids, who she loved dearly, are the victims in this case.
4: Defense attorney Kevin Reddington filed an unsuccessful emergency appeal over a juror he accuses of not following the law in a debate over reasonable doubt.
6: My heart breaks for her. She deserved that acquittal that she should have had.
4: Clancy, who's in a wheelchair after a suicide attempt, has been held at a state psychiatric hospital. President Trump calls the new employment report phenomenal. 162,000 jobs created in August, triple the number expected.
7: And you've seen nothing yet. I mean, when those factories, we're building more factories than plants in the United States today than at any time in the history of our country.
4: The Labor Department also revising July's job loss into a gain of 21,000 as the president pushes again for lower interest rates. But stocks finish lower. The Dow down 272 points at the bell. 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
11: From the Kello.com News Center, I'm Tom Rooney. Construction.

0: Crews are making good progress, and officials are confident of nearing completion on several major road projects in Sioux Falls. By the end of November, they expect traffic to return to normal patterns on Veterans and Arrowhead Parkways, Minnesota Avenue, and I-229 and Cliff. At 229 and Cliff, crews were able to get pedestrian underpasses completed before school began. Now, Harry Johnston of the state DOT says they're focused on the traffic lanes.
1: School's in session, so we want to make sure we got that done with the pedestrian traffic underneath. We're going to start working on mainline paving on 229, what I would call north of the structures. And so doing that work, tying everything together, working towards getting it back open to traffic late this November.
0: East-west traffic on Arrowhead Parkway, just west of Veterans Parkway, remains closed for now, but that should also be complete by the end of November. After 6 years of trying to develop the Armory in downtown Brookings, officials are hitting the pause button. The city has owned the building since the mid-70s and had plans to develop an event space, a restaurant, and an upscale hotel. Officials say changing market conditions have prevented the project from moving forward. The Sioux Falls rental market is stable, according to a new survey by the South Dakota Multi-Housing Association. Vacancies are at 5.9%, which they consider to be acceptable. Officials say the number could increase because of new apartments that are expected to come online in coming years. And the Democratic candidate for the South Dakota Public Utilities Commission is calling for a one-year moratorium on data centers. In an op-ed published by the Dakota Scout, Frank Klocek says the state should not become a testing ground for billion-dollar AI data centers while citizens are left wondering who will pay the bill. He says ratepayers must come first. From the Kello.com News Center, I'm Tom Rooney.
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4: Sunny, hot, and humid for today, a high temperature of 96. We'll have a light northeast wind, 5 to 15 miles per hour. Partly cloudy this evening and tonight, 72 are low, light winds continue. Another hot and humid day for tomorrow, high temperature at 95. Watching for the isolated shower and thunderstorm during the afternoon. From the Storm Center, meteorologist Scott Munt.
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5: The Markley, Van Camp, and Robbins Show. 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News update, David Van Camp.
6: All right, well, the judge overseeing the Lindsey Clancy triple murder trial is planning to declare a mistrial because there was one holdout on the jury. The assumption is that this is a person who was not going to rule that she was not criminally responsible for murdering her three children.
7: That's the assumption. A dude.
6: Yeah, and it's a guy. Well, yeah, the defense attorney actually even said, yeah, he... identified him.
7: Way to go.
8: There's only three, so.
6: There's only three guys, so.
8: Yeah.
6: Boy, I hope those guys have good security. No, at least leaving the grounds of the courthouse, you know?
7: Yeah.
6: Then CNN was kicking this around today. Apparently race is a part of this.
9: Yes, because it's got to be white men are the worst and drove her to do it, something like that?
6: Or we're only paying attention to it because it's a white lady?
9: Oh.
6: I don't know. This is Tia Mitchell.
8: That's a weird argument.
6: Yeah, Washington Bureau Chief, the Atlanta Journal-Constitution.
10: So I think it's a good opportunity to see our justice system at work, flaws and all, but I think we can't ignore the nuance of, you know, race, not just gender, but race. We can't ignore the nuance of, you know, just the optics of why does this trial draw so much attention when there are, you know, other things we could be focusing on. And I just, you know, that is not to fault anyone for focusing on this. But at the end of the day, when you talk about who gets to raise $1 million when they're accused of killing three children, we just can't ignore some of those optics and dynamics. And I think those rightly should be part of the conversations we're having now. And that goes even beyond just this particular allegation and this particular trial. So
9: yeah, you can't ignore it. We should pay attention to it because that's the damnedest part of all this is that black women that kill their kids, they aren't afforded the same type of money for a lawyer that the white women are. Well, Is that what I'm understanding there?
6: I guess. I would also submit as evidence, I know he's not a black woman, but Carmelo Anthony, his family is raising hundreds of thousands of dollars after he murdered a white kid.
9: Yeah, but that was because of white rage, yeah. David.
6: George Floyd got, like, well, his family got a lot of money from the city of Minneapolis, and he got three celebrity funerals for dying.
9: Yeah, but that was because of racism. No, it doesn't make any freaking sense. It doesn't have to.
6: Well, no, and to be honest, and I'll just say, because we don't usually just harp on, you know, murder trials, because if you did that, you'd be doing it constantly.
9: Sure.
6: The biggest, I guess, in an interest of this story has been the reaction to it. That you have somebody who brutally murdered her three children, and you have, again, I think it is a small percentage, but you have a very vocal percentage of women who are out there saying, same, Lindsay.
9: Yeah.
6: It's like, well, wait a minute. That's sort of the, you know, that's become the common widespread interest of this.
9: To your point on that, I think we mentioned this last week. When it comes to some stories, especially like this, I'm thinking to myself, I don't even want to know that much about it. I know it's awful. It's terrible. And I know, David, you'll probably have it covered from the news angle. And it's not like I just do that with all the stories. But, man, when it gets brutal like that, and they're talking about what the kids went through when you're reading these stories, I'm like, I don't need that. Yeah. I just don't want it. And so, yeah, I was just figuring, okay, they're going to find her guilty. She's going to be somewhere where insane people go, and life goes on. Awful for the kids. I'm sure they're probably in a better place. That sort of thing. But it was all of these women coming out to support. And then the stories written about that, and you're like, man, we really are living in insane times.
8: Yeah.
9: And I think you're right. That's why there's been a lot of interest that's gained over the last week or two. They're always the true crime people that are into this sort of stuff.
8: Well, you...
9: Not my gig.
8: Absolve people from evil.
9: Yeah.
8: How do you do that? I mean...
9: And again... If you didn't know any of the particulars, and it was, there was psychosis, and it had something to do with postpartum, and with the, you know, amount of drugs she was on, whatever.
8: Yeah.
9: You could have compassion for somebody that lost their mind that then was completely sorry about what happened. You don't have to, or you could, whatever. But you still have to pay the price for it. You just can't say, well, they could go on and live in society even though they just had a mental break and strangled their kids.
6: Yeah.
9: No. That's insane.
8: Well, it's everybody who's been involved with mass murder is crazy.
6: What?
8: I mean, yes. They're all nuts. I mean, you can't just say, well, you know, that's a breakdown of society. They wanted help and they didn't get it or whatever.
9: But again, that's the algorithm, man.
8: I mean,
6: yeah.
9: From social media.
6: Well, I think the other sort of tangential tragedy of this is that I think all of us will agree that things like postpartum depression do exist. They're serious and they should be taken seriously.
9: Sure.
6: And that, and if you know somebody's going through that, you should try to get them help. But this almost stigmatizes the entire thing even more, because now how many people are out there going, oh, she had postpartum depression, not going to leave her alone with my kids.
9: Exactly.
6: Because she could snap and strangle them.
9: Right. And you got a bunch of women out there saying, yep, totally understand.
6: Yeah.
9: Whoa! Yeah. You know, and I know we had this clip earlier. I want to hear this again. Just because I think it paints the picture of what Paul Morrow, who's the former cop and lawyer, talked about with the punctual psychosis.
11: You
9: know?
11: Sent them on that errand, and then quite punctually is when the voice arrived. That's when her psychosis arrived, when he happened to be out of the house. Mm-hmm. Then she wakes up in the hospital, says, I was horrified, and do I have a lawyer? And then a week later, in talking to the chaplain, she says, first thing, I'm so glad my children are safe. That's a psychotic statement as well. That's the thing I can't get past, Brian, the fact that her psychosis arrives punctually when he's out of the house because she sent him. Then she's looking for a lawyer. And then a week later, after talking to a lawyer, she's talking to a chaplain, and she's saying, my kids are safe. The psychosis apparently returned. This is very punctual psychosis.
9: Yeah. You can tell he's not buying it.
6: Yeah.
9: All right. Some more updates on that a little bit later. Hear Trump talking about what Iran was trying to do, the rocket, and then what they did. Just some of his statements are just funny to me.
12: They were trying to build a rocket that drops mines. Who does that? Did you ever build a rocket that dropped? I never heard of such a thing, but that's what they were doing. They were building it. It was almost finished, so we took it out. We saw that they were building it. We see everything that they're doing. They can't move. They can't go to the bathroom without us seeing it.
9: Yeah.
6: Boy, who wants that detail?
8: I don't know.
9: Kidding. Yeah, I don't think so. It. I mean, you're hearing all the reports, and I don't think legacy media is reporting on it that much. Yeah. They're hurting badly, financially and otherwise, in Iran.
8: Yeah.
9: Like, it does seem boiling point, but then again, do you ever really know for sure?
8: That's the thing, right? I agree with you there. I mean, it just you don't know what kind of information you're getting and who's giving it to you. It's just...
9: Yeah, all the time. Trying to figure out what's real and what's BS.
8: Yeah, exactly.
6: If I was tasked with tracking the bathroom habits of leadership in Iran, I would insist on calling it Aya Toilet Duty.
9: No, you wouldn't. You hate puns. You would fire yourself for that.
8: I think you keep that in the act. I do, yeah. That's a guffaw, anyway.
9: Who is the swings... see, Democrat that had some old tweets resurface. Who
6: oh
9: is
6: my
9: that?
6: Gosh. Okay, so CNN's Andrew Kaczynski recovered some deleted tweets from a socialist running as a Democrat in a swing district in Michigan. Will Lawrence is his name. He's the guy that we highlighted a few weeks ago when the DSA stuff really started coming to a head. And he says, well, I let my membership in the DSA lapse a month ago, so I'm a different man.
9: Oh, right. yeah.
6: Guy. Yes. Will Lawrence, well... He talked about how much he hates the nuclear family, calling it a violent way of organizing society.
9: What? Violent?
6: Yeah.
9: The nuclear family?
6: Not sure how, because it's isolating. It's not communal enough.
8: What?
9: Oh, this is the what? It takes a village all to raise my kid? Okay.
6: He also imagines a world beyond the nation state and capitalism. He wants open borders and was also all in on defunding the police. He also wished Joe Manchin would hurry up and die. Now, in a statement to CNN, he said, well, like so many millennials, I've done my fair share of thinking out loud on the internet. And says, well, I don't think those things anymore. That was an old version of me. He was between the ages of 30 and 36 at the time of these tweets.
9: Okay.
6: Come on, man. This isn't like, oh, I was 15 and I didn't know anything. And you're in your 30s now.
9: Yeah, no excuse, dude. Got to wear it now. Well, did you see AOC was out there giving a speech talking about, and as soon as I saw it, I'm like, I got to grab this clip because Scott's going to love it. Because she's demanding something, and the American people are demanding something.
8: I love the demands. Yeah.
9: Yes, I know you do.
8: I'm a big fan.
9: Demanding a 32-hour work week, among other things. Oh, yeah, buddy.
13: We, the people of the United States of America, demand that one job with no need for overtime should be enough for our most basic needs, which also include rest.
9: Got it. And expanding on that, cut the hours down.
8: Okay, well, if your job is resting, do I get to demand something from you? Huh?
9: The American people are demanding it, Scott.
8: Well, I'm demanding it that you're resting too much. As a matter of fact, you're resting 7 days a week.
9: Oh, gosh.
8: Gosh.
9: You know what? I'm going to bring
8: it. I demand.
9: I know. Yeah, she demands a lot of stuff. I'm going to give you some good news. This is kind of wild. Did you guys see the story of the woman with Alzheimer's that has regained most of her memory?
8: Oh, wow. Oh, gosh. No. No. This is great.
9: Did you see it, David?
6: No, I haven't seen it.
9: Gail Youngdale. This is the story. The progress, remarkable. After being diagnosed with progressive Alzheimer's, she began treatment with, I can't pronounce it.
8: Horse-based?
9: Lecanemab? That ain't it.
8: Go with it.
9: Lecanemab? I don't know. It's an experimental medication. And the brand name, I guess, is Leqembi?
8: Okay.
9: Leqembi, something like that. Her daughter said, it's been astonishing. It's wild. She's got parts of her memory back. She's got a new marriage now, renewed memories. Here's part of the story.
14: She had 9 different spots of amyloid plaque in her brain. She doesn't have any plaque at all anymore.
15: And they're just not seeing the plaque beginning to build up again.
16: I don't have all of my memory back, but most of it.
17: I'm glad to help Gail and to help her with her journey to help other people.
16: He's learning how to cook. And I'm learning how to step away from the kitchen. He's a really good cook.
9: But to give hope to people like that?
6: Wow. Man, that's awesome.
9: Yeah.
8: That's incredible. That's really incredible.
9: Yeah. After hearing about people that are killing their kids and demanding not working and...
8: Jeez.
9: Needed something, man.
8: Well, that's uplifting, yeah. I'll tell you
9: that.
8: There's
9: a lot of good things going on in the world.
8: Great news.
9: But in the words of Scott Robbins, you spend enough time in the news cycle, you'll want to put your face in a freaking fan.
6: Yeah, you will.
9: Needed some good news and some fun, man. Okay. Trump said windmills make everything look like bleep. That's always fun. And the 5 stories we're watching today coming up.
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0: All right. Good morning, Van Camp and Robin Show. Jamie Markley, David Van Camp, Scott Robbins, and the five stories we're watching today.
6: Right, number five, per the Washington Free Beacon, Philadelphia Public Schools hosted prison abolition workshops for students as young as seventh grade. They were taught by a convicted felon who was involved in torching a police car and also has argued that the Jews control the media. The sessions took place at the workshop school where 0% of students are proficient in math. Zero.
9: Wonder what the governor's got to say about that.
6: That's going to have to get talked about, I guess.
9: Yeah.
6: Number four, the judge in the Lindsey Clancy murder trial, is planning to declare a mistrial. One holdout on the jury refused to change his mind. The defense attorney is trying to argue that the one holdout should be removed and is asking to put a halt for now to the mistrial declaration.
9: So the nine women looks like not guilty. We'll see.
8: Jeez. Okay. Yeah.
6: And two men.
8: Yeah.
9: Yeah.
6: Yeah.
8: Who were trying to date two of the women.
9: Who knows?
8: I agree.
6: Number three, U.S. jobs report triples expectations, up 162,000 in the past month. And the previous months, the last 2 months' jobs just got revised up 55,000 as well. Now here's the bad news. Number two, per AAA, diesel prices have set a new record nationwide at $5.85 a gallon, being the national average. And number one, on a lighter note, as they say, we go to Trinity County, Texas. East Texas, where a sheriff's deputy has gone viral. He was out handling a deer that had been hit by a car, thinking it was dead. It wasn't. And this was his reaction when it stood up in front of him.
1: Okay, it's good.
6: Yes, that's going to be a hard one to live down there, boys.
8: Oh, man.
9: Wow.
6: He runs back into the patrol car.
9: That is hilarious.
6: The sheriff also posted an update saying that the deer is fine. It's walked it off and posted a fake photo of the deer, like it's like a trail cam footage, where the deer is running through the woods with a raccoon riding him like a horse with the reins and everything, while the raccoon is chugging liquor. They have fun out in Trinity County, don't they?
9: Yes, they do.
6: Those are the top five stories that we're watching today. 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
9: Well, looks like a new analysis looking at 1,600 drive-through visits across 10 major fast food chains. And they're crunching the numbers. How often did they get your order correct? About 11% is wrong.
8: Oh, gosh. I thought you were going to go the other way.
9: No.
8: 11% was right.
9: Taco Bell is the worst.
8: Are they?
6: Really?
9: messing up 15% of orders. It seems like
6: that I've never gotten, well, that I can remember at least.
8: I was just going to say.
6: I've been to Taco Bell a lot, but I can't remember ever getting an order wrong.
9: Yeah. Wendy's and Dunkin' are the runners-up, both messing up 13% of the time.
6: Well, I mean, Wendy's, they have the excuse because they exclusively hire parolees, and they're getting their GED. Area.
9: We have to do this every time in your area.
6: Hey, man, yeah. They're getting their life on the straight and narrow, okay? They're learning how to read.
9: I know a nice older lady that works at a Wendy's. It's delightful. It's really nice.
6: You have no idea what she's done.
9: Well, I mean, she's got the prison neck tats, but outside of that.
8: Got the teardrop.
9: No. Yeah. And then you got Burger King and Raising Cane's next 12% incorrect. The best, Chick-fil-A and McDonald's.
8: Always Chick-fil-A and McDonald's. Wow.
9: Yeah.
8: That's unusual. Didn't see that one coming.
9: I know. Okay. The Trump quote and what's your story straight ahead.

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5: I'm Lauren Simonetti, and this is the Fox Business Report.
6: The major averages ending lower after August jobs report came in well above expectations, fueling a rise in odds that the Fed will be hiking interest rates. U.S. employers adding 162,000 jobs in August, blowing past economists' projections, while the unemployment rate held steady at 4.1%. Many economists view August inflation data, which will be released next week, as more important to the Fed's decision-making than the latest jobs figures. Tech and industrials were among the best-performing sectors, while healthcare and consumer discretionary lagged. The Magnificent Seven big cap tech stocks were mostly lower, led by Tesla and Apple. The Dow winners, Caterpillar, Home Depot, and Boeing. The Dow decliners, Microsoft, Amgen, and Apple. The Dow down 272 points. The Nasdaq lower by 77. S&P 500 down 29. That's your Fox Business Report. I'm Hillary Barsky, invested in you.
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16: Plenty of sunshine today, plenty of heat and humidity. We'll have a high temperature of 96. Light northeast winds 5 to 15 miles per hour. Partly cloudy this evening and tonight. 72 are low. Another hot and humid day for tomorrow. High of 95. We'll watch for scattered showers and thunderstorms during the afternoon and evening. For Nikettoland Live Doppler Storm Center, I'm Scott Lunds.
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18: Where's the Tylenol?
19: Camp and Ronan Show. Thank you very much for being here. I'm Jamie Markley, the Gen Xer, the Millennial, David Van Camp, and the Sexy Boomer, Scott Robbins. So Trump, sir, was talking about windmills?
20: Yeah, yeah, he really does not like the windmills.
19: Mm-mm.
20: He hates the windmills. But yeah, so he's interviewed by GB News, a news outlet in the UK, and was asked about his rejection of the left-wing vision of killing fossil fuels.
19: Okay.
21: You're very much an outlier on the planet, really, as a leader of a major country and economy that isn't troubled by that same pressure to save the planet. Why is that?
22: Well, I think it's been proven false, you know. It's been proven false. We had President Obama and he talked about the carbon footprint and all, and then it hopped into a 747 Air Force One and it fly to Hawaii to play around the Gulf and fly back. It's all a big hoax. Fossil fuel is the most powerful. And it's the least expensive. And you can totally watch the environment. It's very safe. Mm-hmm. I mean, they have windmills all over England. They have windmills all over Scotland. You fly over Scotland, it's the most beautiful place in the world. And you fly, they have thousands of windmills. I fly in a helicopter over to Turnberry, let's say. Because we have Turnberry, we have Aberdeen. And we have one where you're going to have the
19: world-class golf courses. Yeah. Just so you know, world-class.
20: Just going to say
19: they're
20: that.
19: Incredible. Okay.
22: In Ireland, as you know, it's so great. They're going to have the Irish Open there in a couple of weeks.
19: Yes.
22: At my course, Nunbeck.
21: Yeah.
22: But actually, it's interesting. In Ireland, you don't see that many windmills. But when you fly over Scotland and you fly over the, you know, if you land in Heathrow, they have windmills all over the place.
21: See, we are...
22: And it's so bad environmentally. You know, the environmentalists say, oh, it's wonderful. It's a big hoax.
19: Yeah, it's been proven. The other part that I couldn't help but think when he was asked the question, you know, you're kind of an outlier.
20: Yeah.
19: Why is that? Because I don't need their freaking money.
20: Right. Right.
19: That's the difference. All these other hacks need the money from the donor class that are getting rich off the big freaking hoax.
23: I like the free plugs, though, for his golf course.
20: Oh, yeah.
19: Heck yeah.
20: Yeah. We're having the Irish Open there in a little while. Hope to see you there.
23: You have to log that as a commercial announcement. Yeah.
19: Yeah. That's great.
23: World-class golf courses.
19: Yes. Did you know capitalism is rooted in white supremacy?
23: Yeah, I did.
19: You did?
23: Yeah, I knew that. Yeah. I've listened.
19: And racism.
23: To what these people have to say because they're brilliant.
19: Oh, my gosh, dude. You know, I just had this clip. We lost it. You know what? Maybe that's just the way it's supposed to be. Dude, it just wears you out.
23: Well, it does. I mean, it wears you out.
19: When you're a race hustler, you have to turn everything into race.
23: Well, it has to. Yeah.
19: And it was that case again on CNN. And you had Kamel Foster, who's a black man, saying, you're full of crap, basically, Jemele Hill. This is absolute nonsense. And here you go.
24: It's one thing to not think capitalism isn't working ideally. It's another thing entirely to insist that it is oppressive, that it is bound up with white supremacy. I've always preferred Adam Smith's description of capitalism as the natural system of liberty, the idea that people can own property, that they can exchange it freely with one another for profit, that they can find ways to put their resources to good use, those private property, and profit in a way that is actually beneficial to everyone else, that there can be gains from trade that are mutually beneficial. These are foundational ideas that have created more wealth than any other system in human history. That is what
25: capitalism is.
24: That is not white supremacy.
25: Always worked that way.
24: I've just described the
25: it
24: actual.
25: Not always worked
24: I've
25: that
24: actually
25: way.
24: Just
25: not,
24: described the not, basic facts of
25: the
24: economics.
25: That ain't how it always works.
24: Slavery is an institution that is older than writing. It predates capitalism.
25: Okay.
24: The notion that white supremacy and all these other things are bound up with capitalism in an intrinsic and fundamental way is so absurd and laughable
25: how is it absurd?
24: That it barely needs to be defended.
25: What do you mean it barely needs to be defended?
24: It barely needs to be defended. You actually have to articulate what the connection is. How are these two things the same?
25: So here's
19: notice that. You have to articulate the connection.
20: Yes.
19: That's never going to happen.
20: No, it's not. Of course not.
24: We're talking about private property, the right to exchange and sell it with whomever you like.
25: But you're talking about capitalism and
24: what does that have to do with white supremacy?
25: How it was intended to work versus how it's actually working.
24: I'm not talking about how it's working right now today. What is the white supremacist dynamic of private property?
25: It's not working.
19: It's just not working. Well, and that's the answer.
23: That's all they have to say. Yeah. They never have to back up their argument because usually they don't get pushback.
19: Yeah. Exactly.
20: It's also the interesting thing when they say, like, capitalism, how it's designed. The problem is that capitalism as a basic theory isn't designed. How he articulated it there was it's the natural order of things. Mm-hmm. I have a surplus of thing A. You have a surplus of thing B. I have zero of thing B, and you have zero of thing A. Let's trade.
19: Yes.
20: That's how it works.
19: Yes. And is it ever going to be perfect? Nothing's perfect. Because there's humans.
20: Mm-hmm. Mm-hmm.
19: And some people are going to try to rip others off and take advantage. And then you got to have some sort of regulation on some things. But it's the best system that's ever happened to mankind. Is there one better?
20: Well,
19: and
20: no.
19: What is it? It's pretty frustrating.
23: Jealousy and victimhood are two things that are hard to overcome.
19: I think that's true.
23: I mean, did they just, if you have to paint yourself as a victim.
19: Yeah.
23: You have to.
19: You know, did you hear J.D. Vance?
23: Now we got a lot of victims.
19: Yeah. J.D. Vance was talking about like a vision for the future, kids, school, whatever, mm-hmm. what you can do. I thought this was good.
0: We're telling America's next generation of entrepreneurs and engineers and just brilliant kids that there is a future, both a financial future, but also a future in the dignity of what you're going to be doing every single day by actually building things. By leading not just teams of bankers, but teams of manufacturers and teams of electricians. We're sending a message to all of America's kids, both at the leadership level and those below them, that we believe in making things again.
19: That would be good. Yeah. We shipped a lot of that out.
20: Mm-hmm.
19: You know, going back decades now. But, yeah, also top of mind because you're going into Labor Day weekend. You know, there used to be great manufacturing jobs where you maybe didn't have anything in you that wanted to be an entrepreneur. You just wanted to go work hard and provide for your family. And now you got a whole group of people saying, well, I don't want to work hard. I just want something given to me.
23: Right.
19: Yeah, that's BS. It's never going to fly.
23: Because you gained it unlawfully or under false pretense or whatever.
19: Right. And then it's back to your jealousy.
23: Exactly.
19: Yeah. All right, it's that time. Probably past that time that we go around the table. May not be the biggest story out there, but caught your attention. You want to bring it in. David, what's your story here?
20: Well, college football coming back. And, you know, with a lot of the major schools. And this is the same with baseball. It's the same, well, especially minor league baseball, where they like to show off what they're serving, you know, as far as concessions.
19: Mm-hmm.
20: Texas A&M. Kyle Field kicking off 6 o'clock Central tomorrow against Missouri mm-hmm. State. They put out a tweet that said, you better come to Kyle Field with your appetite. Why? Because they've got a new, brand new dish. It's called the Beat the Hell Out of Dog, BTHO, part of their sloganeering.
19: Mm-hmm.
20: It's a BTHO dog. It is 2-foot-long hot dogs, hatch chili queso, smoked brisket, pickled red onions, fried jalapeno chips, pico de gallo and fried onions in a giant boat that you try to eat in one setting. That's
19: good
20: a
19: luck.
20: Lot of food, man.
19: Oh, my gosh.
20: it's like, it's
19: I know it's bad when Robbins has that look on his face, well, like, oh, yeah. There's no way I'd attempt it.
23: Oh, I'm just thinking it comes with an angioplasty.
20: I'm just picturing, like, one, pray for the toilets in College Station.
19: Oh, gosh.
20: But then, two, I imagine, you know, it's going to probably in the stadium, it's going to be probably about 100 degrees at the start of kickoff. Imagine having 2-foot-long hot dogs, hatch chili queso, smoked brisket, pickled red onions, fried jalapeno chips, pico de gallo, and fried onions sitting around stewing in your belly
19: Mm-mm.
20: while you're sweating. You just start sweating salsa.
19: Yeah.
23: If you want to leave early, go ahead and eat it. Yeah. Beat the traffic.
19: All right, Scotty, what do you got for your story?
23: Story out of New Hampshire today. State rep there by the name of Paige Bochaman is challenging incumbent U.S. Representative Maggie Goodlander in Tuesday's Democrat primary. Now, both of these Democrats, because they got nothing else to offer, are obsessed with impeaching President Trump. Presumably, fighting to prevent the deportation of people in the country illegally is another one of their things. Now, when asked to defend their position, though, to say, okay, so you want to charge the president with something you can impeach him with, what exactly do you mean, Paige? And this was the moderator's question, and her answer.
1: Representative Bochaman, you've said you'll file articles of impeachment against President Trump on day one when you get to Washington. For viewers tonight, can you explain what you see as the high crime or misdemeanor you believe the president's committed this term? And also how you'll convince other members to join your impeachment efforts when many other members have also promised to file their own articles of impeachment?
3: Yeah, sure. Thank you. Well, it's really hard to narrow it down, and I didn't bring my running list. So I'll just say that pretty much everything that Trump is doing there's a problem with it. And what I will continue to say about that is I am a part of a group called the Courage Candidates. We have all pledged to impeach on day one. And so this isn't just me. This is a group of people. And yeah, we all have primaries. We all still have our elections. But as many of us who go through, we will have those articles ready. We will stand together.
23: That's your blanket answer. I don't know. I mean, I don't have it in front of me.
19: Right. It's just all these things.
23: I mean, should you roll that off the top of your head really quick, like this, this, and this?
19: No.
23: I would think if you're calling for the impeachment of a president.
19: Yeah. No.
23: I don't know. Just vibes, man.
19: Just get him.
23: Yes. I just got vibes.
19: Okay. For my story, I'm not familiar with this crime thriller, Woman of the Hour, with Anna Kendrick, but it's based on the true story of a killer who appeared on a game show. Entertainment Weekly did a story saying that wasn't the only time that happened. They go through 9 different killers who hid in plain sight on Jeopardy, Wheel of Fortune, and other shows. Have you seen this?
23: No.
19: It's kind of wild, man. They tell the story of this Rodney Alcala. I think that's how you say his name. Anybody ever heard of this guy?
20: No.
19: He was known as the dating game killer.
23: I saw this movie with this guy, I think.
19: Okay.
23: Yeah.
19: Well, dating game.
23: Or documentary
19: very
23: something.
19: Very popular in the 70s.
23: Yeah.
19: And he was on the show concealing a horrifying secret. He was already a convicted sex offender and in the midst of a murder spree.
23: Yeah.
19: And that's what this show is about. And in real life, this Cheryl Bradshaw, because she's got to pick one of the three,
23: right,
19: did pick Alcala to go on a date.
23: Yep.
19: But then she became uneasy after meeting him face to face.
23: Yeah.
19: Others around the production also found him unsettling, including a fellow contestant, Jed Mills. The exact number of this dude's victims remains unknown, but authorities have estimated he may have killed as many as 130 people.
20: Wow.
23: And there's a scene where she's in the parking lot by herself and walking to her car, and this guy's like popping around behind her. It was really creepy.
19: Yeah, she said after she met him, she felt ill.
23: Yeah.
19: And she did not go out with him.
23: No.
19: And then there was this other dude, Timothy, how do you say his last name? Leifnick, given 3 life sentences in 2023 after being convicted of murdering his estranged wife. And the thing was, he actually made a joke about it on the show about his wife.
23: Oh, my gosh.
19: Which is also pretty crazy. But it goes down this whole list of all these people that were on these game
23: shows.
19: Wasn't
23: Ted Bundy on one of those?
19: Was Bundy on one?
23: I think it was on like the dating game or something. I don't know. Maybe I just had a delusion there. I'm not sure.
19: Okay.
23: David's on the Google machine. I know that right now.
19: You keep him busy, Scott.
23: I know, I do, because I just blurt stuff out, and I think I'm right, but I don't know that.
19: David's like, what in the hell are you talking about?
23: I know. Right.
19: Do you want to bet on it? Put a fiver on it.
23: See, now I'm really, my memory's betraying me now, so I don't know.
19: That and a news update next.
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2: Okay. Fact check on Scott Robinson.
0: You know what? It's my mistake.
19: Ted Bundy
0: totally blew
19: was
0: it.
19: On a game show.
0: Yeah, and he wasn't.
2: No.
0: No. And I know. And I deserve that because I was thinking that that story I watched on TV, and then you talked the guy's, what was the guy's name, Alpaca or whatever his name was?
20: Yeah, something
19: that's
20: like
19: that. Exactly what it was, right? Yes. Yeah, Alpaca.
0: That is full name, his last name.
19: Yes.
0: No, I worked with a guy named Alpaca once. But anyway, this guy is mistaken a lot of times for Ted Bundy. Maybe that's where it came into my brain. I don't know.
19: That's your story, and you're sticking to it.
0: I'm going to stick to it.
19: Yes.
0: I got no other reason to think about Ted Bundy.
19: Mm-hmm.
0: Mm-hmm.
19: I'm going to make Nimrods in the news real quick. As I kind of feel bad for this lady in a way. This grandmother spent $20 on a new pair of dentures she saw on Facebook.
0: $20?
19: But was unhappy with them because they look more like candy than teeth. She said she's going public about this purchase because she doesn't want others to be scammed.
0: Oh, boy.
19: Well, I don't think there's any worry in that.
0: $20 dentures, no.
19: Well, to paint the picture, they do look awful. I'll give her that. But if you're going $20 and expecting quality, you're probably not going to get it. All right, David, we're setting you up with the Friday Five. And
20: National Wildlife Day.
19: That means we're doing songs with wild in the title. The number, if you want to get in early, 1-888-485-MVCR. Wild songs for the Friday Five next.

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3: The Clancy trial is over. I'm Lisa Brady, Fox News. The murder case ending in a mistrial more than 3 years after Clancy's three young children were strangled to death. Fox's Brian Yenis at the courthouse in Plymouth.
4: This jury of nine women and three men deliberated for about 40 hours over 6.5 days, but in the end, they could not reach a unanimous decision about whether or not Lindsay Clancy was sane enough to be held criminally responsible. District Attorney Tim Cruz said this trial was not about the mental health care system. It was about the cruel and calculated murder of three children. A decision is still yet to come on whether there will be a retrial.
5: The noise in this case may be louder than it is for other prosecutions in our county, but we have treated it the same as any other case. Children were murdered, and it's our job to seek justice.
3: Defense attorney Kevin Reddington, who argued Clancy was suffering from postpartum psychosis during the killings, says she grieves her children.
6: I'm representing a woman who is a fantastic, wonderful individual. This woman is so brave.
3: Reddington telling reporters Clancy should have had an acquittal. He made an unsuccessful last-minute appeal to the Massachusetts Supreme Court, arguing in part a holdout juror was refusing to follow the law on reasonable doubt. President Trump says his super PAC, MAGA Inc., will likely spend up to $500 million on the midterm elections.
7: Yeah, we're going to spend a lot of money because we don't want to lose our country.
3: He says contributions will be made to candidates, and he thinks Republicans will do well.
7: Nobody's ever had a first 1.5 years like we have. So we're going to just see. I'm going to spend whatever amount of money necessary to try and help us.
3: The president argues his policies are spurring record investment in the U.S. Democrats say his agenda is failing and making life less affordable. America is listening to Fox News.
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11: From the Kello.com News Center, I'm Tom Rooney. Rapid City school officials say the unusually hot weather could hurt students' grades. They say for every degree above 77, learning decreases by 1%. Classes were dismissed early yesterday because of the extreme heat. State officials say a cattle herd in Meade County has contracted anthrax. It's a problem that becomes more common during drought conditions. A number of cattle have died from the bacteria. Ranchers are being encouraged to vaccinate their herds. Feeding South Dakota is stepping up action.

0: to deal with hunger. That affects all ages, especially the young and the old. CEO Lori Dykstra says food insecurity is a growing problem.
1: Our Map the Meal Gap report just came out from Feeding America for the year, and it shows that we now have 130,340 South Dakotans who are food insecure. And that's one in five children are food insecure in our state. That's a pretty high number.
0: This is Hunger Action Month. Dykstra encourages volunteers to get involved in helping to solve the hunger problem. And Labor Day weekend, the last holiday of summer, is expected to be a busy one on South Dakota roads. Sean Stewart of AAA South Dakota says even though gas prices are about $1 a gallon higher than they were a year ago, people will still travel.
2: Labor Day is always a popular getaway weekend, sort of the last hurrah of summer. And so we expect a lot of people just taking quicker weekend trips, maybe to the lake or to camp grounds or parks around the state and region.
0: The cost of air travel is also up by about 2% from a year ago. Hotels have increased by 9%, but car rentals are down by 8%. From the Kello.com News Center, I'm Tom Rooney.
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5: The warm weather is going to continue for this evening, with our lows for tonight staying well above average for this time of year, near 72 degrees. Our skies will be partly cloudy, and the chance for showers and thunderstorms is going to increase heading into tomorrow morning. It will be another hot day with highs near 93. From the Killoland Live Doppler HD Storm Center, I'm meteorologist Jalen Borson.
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7: 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It's Friday. You know that. You know what that means. Our countdown, the Friday Five.
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7: Actually, if you want to get mellow, it might be the right place to be. More on that later.
11: Got mellow.
7: Yeah, the Friday Five is Friday. We're happy. Okay.
11: Yep.
7: What is it today or this weekend or whatever?
12: National Wildlife Day.
7: Okay. And that's why we're doing songs with wild in the title.
12: Yes.
13: Some good stuff here. Just saying.
7: The number's 1-888-485-MVCR. We rank it as we always do. We take a song and we say, okay, how big of a hit was it or how iconic is it?
13: Yeah.
7: 1 to 10. Does it stand the test of time? 1 to 10. How much do you personally like it? 1 to 10. Put it all together and then we have our list. And we're all ready to go.
12: Yes.
7: Go ahead, David. You want to say something? I can tell.
12: I'm feeling very low energy right now.
7: Well, that's good. You're in the right place. At least as far as the five's concerned.
12: Yes.
7: Right. More on that in a second.
12: All right.
7: Who's up first today?
12: We got Mary in Delaware. Hey, Mary.
14: Well, hi, guys. Happy Friday.
7: Hey, happy Mary. Friday, Mary. Now, you have to understand, you do have a fan club. You can admit that now.
14: I can admit it, but something really strange happened. I got put on hold. Nobody answered, so I didn't even get a phone.
7: Oh.
14: So this is, like, really odd. I know.
12: Yeah.
7: I think we might have a fill-in today.
12: We might, yeah.
13: Do we have a fill-in today?
12: Maybe.
13: Is that the name?
7: That's okay. It worked out great.
12: Yeah.
14: Mm-hmm. So what do you think? I can say anything now.
13: You can do anything you want.
14: I can say anything.
13: Yeah.
14: Okay, and I hope Melinda's listening to me, but anyway, my thought was Born to be Wild, Steppenwolf.
7: Mary, you're unbelievable. God bless you. Have a great weekend. It's a walk-off for you. Hello.
15: Number one.
16: Born to be wild.
12: No preamble, no nothing.
7: She's the goat.
16: Born to be wild.
7: Just you have to recognize it.
17: Yeah.
7: Yes. Did we all agree on this one?
12: No, I thought you or somebody. I thought you
13: Not
12: had
13: me.
12: Something
13: that was
12: else.
13: My number one.
7: No, I had it up there.
13: I had it at one.
12: I thought you had it at two and there was another song. That...
13: Who, me?
12: No. I'm talking
13: about Dave. No, Jamie. Okay.
7: There's only one other that I could have had at one. Yeah. Let me look. Hold on. I got it right here.
13: Born to be Wild is a great song.
7: Oh, yeah. Yep. Yeah. I know what it is now.
12: I almost just said it.
7: Like, oh, yeah.
13: By the way, yeah. Let me ask you this, because I don't know if I don't have the answer to it, but that was, 1968, Born to be Wild?
7: Yes.
13: Did they coin the term heavy metal?
7: Some people say that.
13: I wondered that, because that's the first time I ever heard the term heavy metal thunder is what they used.
7: Yes.
13: In the song. Eh.
7: Yes.
13: I credit them. John Kay, you gave us that term.
7: All right, David, who's next?
12: All right, let's talk to John in Deep Blue, Connecticut. Hey, John.
9: Hey, I had exactly the same thing that happened to Mary. Phone answered, and then dead air. So I could do anything, too. Born to be
13: Wild. What's going on?
9: Wow, two walk-offs.
13: Yeah.
9: Anyway, I was just wondering if you had any idea how much that sandwich at College Station cost. I mean, it sounded like it would be about $127.
12: Yeah, I think probably. I don't know what it would cost. But, yeah, I would guess probably like 25 to 30.
9: I guess 1,000? Trump will rename the town Cardiologist Station.
13: Yeah, no kidding. Well, no doubt.
7: That's good, John.
9: Okay, so I am, since Mary beat me to it, and of course I am a member of her fan club, I am going to go with the Rolling Stones, Wild Horses.
7: Well played.
11: Number 3.

0: We all had this in the five, right?
1: I think so.
0: Yeah?
2: Yeah. Yes.
0: Yeah. Yeah. Played that one on rock radio for a long time.
1: When Jagger does his country accent.
0: Yeah. That was not a huge top 40 hit.
1: No, no, but it certainly is iconic. I mean, it's...
0: Yes. Yeah. 5 minutes, 41 seconds.
2: Thank you.
0: No problem.
1: How many Marlboro lights did you suck down during that one?
0: Oh, just one.
1: Oh, okay.
0: It wasn't crazy.
1: I just wondered.
0: Not like you. You were a two-pack-a-day guy.
1: Well, you get to smoke like four, and then you go get another one. Yeah. Of course. Yeah.
0: All right, David, who's next?
2: I think we're just having a problem with the phones today. So, line number one, if you just heard their you're on the air. Who is this? Where are you calling from?
1: Hello?
0: Hello?
3: Oh, this is Tom from New Jersey.
1: Yeah. Oh, New Jersey. All right, man.
2: All right, man.
3: Yeah. The one with the awesome governor here.
2: We're all jealous.
0: Oh, yeah.
3: Oh, yeah. I'm going to go with, how about Tone Loc, Wild Thing?
0: Yeah, huge hit, dude. Yeah. You played this, Scott.
1: Yes, I did. But that's what happens when bodies start slapping
0: from doing a wild thing. You said no test of time. Wow. I think it's kind of stayed around.
1: Does it? Disney movies or something?
2: Yeah, I think more just, movies.
0: Probably. Yeah. Good honorable mention. Fun. Sure. All right, who's next?
2: All right, this is a barrel of monkeys here. All right, who do we got? Who's calling? And where are you calling from? And how did you get this number?
1: Spokane. All right.
4: I'm in Spokane. This is Damon.
2: Hey, Damon.
1: Hey, Damon.
0: Damon, what's going on? We got craziness here.
1: We got barrels of monkeys, yes. Mm-hmm.
4: Yeah. Heavy metal. The term was first in William S. Burroughs' book, and it was about the heavy metal kid. And Steppenwolf liked the term and took it. So for
1: wow.
4: Okay.
1: Very Casey.
4: Yeah.
0: Nice.
4: Yeah.
1: I like that.
4: Yeah, I'm a member of the Mary fan club.
1: Everybody
4: In
1: is.
4: In fact, I'm such a fan. How about Wild Heart by Stevie Nicks?
0: Stevie Nicks.
1: Oh, that was a deep, deep cut. Yeah. I kind of know that song.
0: You kind of know it.
1: Kind of know it. But
0: well, it did not make even honorable mention.
1: It's in the barrel of monkeys.
0: Yeah.
2: Wrong.
0: All right, David, who's next?
2: All right, line three. Who are you? How'd you get this number?
5: This is Steve from Border, Texas.
1: Oh, cool.
5: Hey, you know, I wanted to tell you guys, you know that guy who did the Stop the Hammering? He stole that from Bill Murray on Scrooge.
1: You know, that was part of that movie, yeah, you're right.
0: Good call, Steve.
5: Yeah. They had one of mine.
0: Yeah.
5: Let me see. Wait a minute. There it is. Okay.
0: Wild
5: Walk
0: Song,
5: on
0: bro.
5: The Wild Side. Walk on the Wild Side by Lou Reed.
2: Yeah.
0: Yes.
1: Lou Reed.
0: Yeah. Babe.
1: Take a walk on the wild. This is no call screener side. Things working out nicely. Said,
0: hey, baby, it's fun, man. You got to risk it for the biscuit, man.
2: We're taking it.
0: I dig it. Did you play that one?
1: No.
0: This is fairly big.
1: Before
0: hit.
1: My time.
0: Yes. I just remember Lou Reed had this reputation, and then he was selling scooters with this song in like 1987. The Honda scooter.
1: I forgot about that.
0: Yeah. Man.
1: Probably made more money selling scooters than he did in his whole musical career.
0: Wow.
1: Probably. He didn't have any top. I mean, you know. He was a critical darling.
0: No doubt about it.
1: Coney Island Baby. Remember Metal Machine Music?
0: Yeah. That was a hunk.
1: It was a double album set and it was just feedback.
0: Yes.
1: Amplifiers.
0: Just, nonsense.
2: He needed to fulfill a contract.
1: Yes. So he put that thing out there.
0: Songs with Wild in the title for the Friday Five. The number 1-888-485-MVCR. Who's next, David?
2: All right. I think we got things settled down. Let's talk to Mark. Hey, Mark.
6: Hi, guys. How are you today?
1: Hey,
0: Doing
1: Mark.
0: Doing great,
1: good.
0: Mark.
6: Oh, by the way, I just want to add my name to Mary's list. So I'm not on a pontoon boat, but like to say, hi, Mary. How you doing? But I was looking at my favorite Muslim, Yusuf Ismay, or Islam,
1: oh, yeah,
6: better known as Cat Stevens, and Wild World.
0: Oh, yeah.
7: Number four.

0: Are you going to say anything? You put it on the list, Scott.
1: Oh, it was deserving.
0: Really?
1: Big hit. I like it.
0: It didn't crack the top 10.
1: No, but it was a monster record. I mean, it was played everywhere.
0: Okay. That's a big test of timer?
1: Nothing. I mean, I hear it on oldie stations when I tune in occasionally. Sometimes at the grocery store.
0: Okay.
1: Yeah, I usually have my grocery store playlist, too.
0: Yeah, there were a few songs I think that maybe made it, but I'm not going to make fun of your
1: Hey, you know, what's Cat Stevens? It's the great Cat Stevens.
0: I've been told people can't help it if they're lower testosterone. Don't make fun of it. It's okay. Everybody's got their own taste.
1: Yeah, okay.
0: Why do that?
1: Okay, we'll get to your strip club one in a minute here.
0: That isn't even a strip club song. I don't even know what you're talking about. David, who's next?
1: David doesn't know who's next.
2: Sorry, I just woke up. I fell asleep.
0: Oh, because of the number four song?
1: No, you guys suck.
0: From the what?
1: Okay. It's a pretty good song. It's not my favorite song. I just thought it was a good song. That's all.
0: Where did he have it?
2: It was like number three, I think.
1: Number three or four, yeah.
0: No, wait a second. Wasn't it like number two?
2: Oh, yeah,
0: no.
2: It was number two.
0: Because no one else voted for it. I'm like, you put it up that high, it's going to end up making it.
1: It did make it.
0: Yes.
2: Yeah.
0: Yeah, the ambient theme. Fantastic.
1: All right.
0: We got time for one more?
2: No, we should probably reset.
0: Yeah, we better reset.
1: Yeah, let's reset.
0: Yeah, let's do that. The number is 1-888-485-MVCR. It's Songs with Wild in the title for the Friday Five, and we'll wrap it up in just a few.

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3: It is going to be a quiet evening as skies become partly cloudy throughout the overnight hours. Our lows will be mild near 72 degrees with east winds at 5 to 10 miles per hour. By tomorrow morning, showers and thunderstorms will be likely and temperatures are going to warm to a high of 93. From the Killoland Live Doppler HD Storm Center, I'm meteorologist Jalen Borsett.
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5: The Markley, Van Camp, and Robbins Show. Jamie Markley, David Van Camp, Scott Robbins. Got the Robbins Trifecta coming up. News update. But first, we got to wrap up the Friday 5. Today, in honor of National Wildlife Day, songs with wild in the title. One of Scott Robbins' favorites as an honorable mention.
6: Whiny.
5: Duran Duran, Wild Boys. Big
7: wild
5: hit.
7: Wild Boy! Wild Boy!
6: Bad song.
7: Bad song.
5: Born to be Wild, Steppenwolf was number one. Still looking for number two. Wild Horses from the Stones at three. The testosterone-filled Wild World from Cat Stevens at four. Also looking for number five, the number one, 888-485-MVCR. And back to it, David.
8: Let's get to Arthur calling from North Texas. Hey, Arthur.
9: No, Parker.
8: Parker.
6: Parker, Arthur.
9: Parker like Spider-Man.
8: Yeah.
6: There you go.
8: Well, so, you know, some people name Parker go by Arthur.
6: It was Parker. It was Parker and Arthur, Texas.
9: So, gentlemen, the three kings. I do have a quick question for you before I throw my in.
5: Yes, Parker.
9: On their website, that they are now the Communist Caucus. And I haven't heard you guys or anybody else covering it. I'm wondering why.
8: Who's that? Sorry, you broke up a little bit there.
9: Oh, sorry about that. The DSA is now calling themselves the Communist Caucus on their website.
8: Oh, really?
9: Just
6: nice.
9: Website.
6: Wow, I didn't see that.
8: Had not seen that. Well, there you go.
6: We got to find that.
9: Yeah. So, yeah, it's just look up Communist Caucus, DSA, and you've got it.
8: All right.
9: So, my vote, Talking Heads, Wild Life, my three kings.
5: Oh, buddy.
6: Wild Life.
5: That was a big song, man.
6: Chuck
5: played that at Rock Radio. You know what?
6: You don't have it?
5: I don't. I can get it.
6: Oh.
5: But I'll take the boot on that, because that should have been at least an honorable mention.
6: You played it, didn't you?
5: We did. I'm not going to sit here and tell you I was a fan.
6: No, I know you weren't.
5: But honestly, I'm just not a fan of Talking Heads. But of all their songs, that was one of the better ones, I thought.
6: Okay, well, I played that one, too, I believe.
5: At Top 40?
6: I think so.
5: Yeah.
6: We played Burning Down the House, played that one, I think. And I don't know,
5: yeah.
6: Something.
5: Yeah. Yeah. With your partner. That was a big video, too, at the time. Got a lot of play. Have you ever heard it, David?
8: I have never heard this song.
6: Oh, wow.
5: Really? Well, I guess that will tell you something about Test of Time.
10: Man of love.
5: Yeah, you did like this.
6: I do.
5: Yeah. Why am I taking the boot, then?
6: You're not. I didn't give you the boot.
5: Well, I was going to take it. You're like, oh.
6: No, I mean, I
5: like
6: the song.
5: You played it. You like it.
6: Well, I played it. Yeah.
5: And you take the. You suck.
6: I was kind of a Talking Heads fan. I don't. Why do I suck? I didn't.
5: Because you didn't have it on the list.
6: Well, I didn't even think about it, to be honest with you.
5: Well, then, yeah. Somebody's got to be responsible
6: well, you
5: here.
6: Give me the boot. I mean, I'm primed for it. Been doing it all day. So might as well keep going.
5: Okay.
7: Scott.
5: All right, David, who's next?
8: Let's talk to Mark in Portland. Hey, Mark.
11: Oh, hey, guys. I saw this band about 20 years ago, and the opening act was Kanye West, which I got up and got a beer because it was so bad.
5: Wow.
11: But the headliner, U2, did Who's Gonna Ride Your Wild Horses?
6: Yeah.
5: Kanye opened for U2?
6: Wow. They used to have all kinds of weird opening acts, though.
5: Wow. Did you play this song? We played this at rock radio back in the day.
6: I did, but it wasn't for very long. It was brief. It wasn't a big hit at top 40.
5: Yeah.
6: What album was it? Akpung?
5: Yeah.
6: Okay. I saw him on that tour, and I don't remember who the opening act was. It wasn't Kanye. I don't remember.
5: I don't remember who the opening act was. I saw the same tour.
6: St. Louis?
5: Chicago.
6: Oh, St. Louis.
5: Yep. Nice. All right, Chicago. David, who's next?
8: Interesting how this sounds like nothing like any other U2 song. Let's talk to Kyra. Hey, Kyra.
7: Hello. Been a while.
5: Yeah, Kyra. How you been?
7: I'm doing great. Trying to make it through the heat wave. I'll be glad when it's done.
6: It's hot everywhere.
5: Yes.
7: Two favorite ones got chosen. So let's go with the Wild Wild West.
6: Oh, Will Smith. Escape Club?
7: Yeah.
6: Yeah, okay.
5: Okay. You wanted to put this in your five, didn't you?
6: I really do like this song.
5: Yeah. Test of Time kind of kills it.
6: Yeah. Wild West.
5: Yeah. If you ever rip with people, there you go.
8: That's my jam. Okay.
5: There you go. When I roll into the Wild West. When I stroll into the Wild West. Oh, goodness.
6: Okay.
5: Wait a second. We're still looking for number two and number five, and we're running out of time fast.
8: Yeah.
5: We're gonna have to go overtime, it looks like.
8: We are.
5: Uh-oh. Because there's some honorable mentions to get to as well. So, yeah. We'll wrap this up in a few. We'll get to the Robbins Trifecta, the news updates. We'll get to all of that coming up. There's some great songs left in this. Yep. This is the Markley, Van Camp, and Robbins Show.

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2: I'm Susan Lee, and this is the Fox Business Report.
3: The major averages closing out the week lower, and bond yields rose following a strong jobs report for August. There were 162,000 jobs created during the month, which was nearly triple economists' projections. A robust jobs report is putting September's Fed rate hike firmly in play. The unemployment rate held steady at 4.1% as labor force participation rises. The Magnificent Seven big cap tech stocks were mostly lower for the day, but higher for the week, led by Meta and Nvidia. Strength in semiconductors cushioning Friday's losses. Shares of memory chip makers rose, with SanDisk leading the charge. Its stock rose 12% and was the best performing stock in the S&P 500, while shares of Micron Technology advanced 6%. The Dow down 272 points, the NASDAQ lower by 77, S&P 500 down 26. That's your Fox Business Report. I'm Hillary Barsky, invested in you.
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11: The warm weather is going to continue for this evening, with our lows for tonight staying well above average for this time of year, near 72 degrees. Our skies will be partly cloudy, and the chance for showers and thunderstorms is going to increase heading into tomorrow morning. It will be another hot day with highs near 93. From the Killaland Live Doppler HD Storm Center, I'm meteorologist Jalen Borson.
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13: Good show. Jamie Markley, David Van Camp, Scott Robbins. We still have leftovers from our Friday 5
14: we
13: got to get to. We still have the number 2 and number 5 to get to.
14: Oh, my gosh, really?
13: Yes.
14: Oh, that's right.
13: Well, we had a call for number 2. We just didn't have time to get to it.
14: Thanks.
13: So that number 5 didn't get any calls. I'm not surprised. That was your song. Anyway, news update, David Van Camp.
15: All right, so...
13: I can't even keep a straight face.
16: What is it with you?
15: The State Superior Court in Massachusetts has agreed to hear the arguments against declaring a mistrial in the Lindsey Clancy triple murder case. A judge today has said, hey, look, you know, there's one juror that's not going to vote the way the other 11 are. And the presumption is this is one person who's holding out against a ruling that she was not criminally liable when it comes to murdering her 3 children. Because in the state of Massachusetts, or I'm sorry, the Commonwealth, Massachusetts, apparently the law is that the state has to prove that you weren't in a state of psychosis if you say you were.
13: Yes. Every other state, it's different.
15: Yeah.
14: Well, it should be different.
15: Yeah.
14: Prove and, you are.
15: Anyway, yeah. they've done this, and the Supreme Court, or the Superior Court in the state is going to hear it, and a judge is going to rule on this. Presumably. The judge, I thought, did a pretty good job of explaining why he can't kick this one juror off of the jury, which is what the defense lawyer wants, and basically said, I can't. I can't legally do that under a strict reading
13: right.
15: of the law just because somebody says, basically the argument comes down to reasonable doubt. And the note that was sent from the jury told the judge that this person, whoever this juror is saying that he recognizes that there is doubt, but not changing his mind. That's different from reasonable doubt. And so the judge is playing it really carefully, just letter of the law. We're not saying that he's openly ignoring a judge's orders. So we can't kick him off just because we don't like the outcome. So it's got to be a mistrial. So we'll see what happens moving forward. Part of the appeal filing to the Massachusetts Supreme Court, the argument is centered on the Americans with Disabilities Act, because the lawyer is arguing, and this is a Hail Mary for him, which is his job, but the argument is that this person... is biased against those with debilitating mental illnesses, which is a protected category in Massachusetts. So this person is biased against them, and therefore can't actually render an impartial verdict.
13: Or maybe they just see easily good versus evil.
15: Right.
13: Maybe it just comes down to common sense.
15: Or maybe this person wants to write a book, because this is a book.
13: Well, yes.
15: There is that cynical side of me that's like, how much of this is like, hey, I see all the publicity this is getting. And yeah, I think she did it and she should go to prison. I know I'm going to lose, but might as well cash in.
13: I thought of it yesterday before I knew that it was a dude, before I knew which way the one holdout was going. Like, if you are that holdout, you could get a book deal out of it. Mm-hmm. There's no doubt. Because people are going to know this person's name before too long.
15: Yeah.
13: You got to believe that. And, yeah, as you said earlier, you hope they have good security. Because there are a lot of nuts out there.
14: Oh, yeah.
13: Following this.
15: Well, that being said, now I'm seeing a news update here. And there's, I mean, with this, there's just so many that apparently within the next few minutes, the judge is going to call the jury in to declare a mistrial.
13: Okay. Yeah. There'll be all sorts of reaction to that.
14: Wonder where the other 11 were going to fall, come down.
15: Yeah, the Massachusetts Supreme Court has denied Lindsey Clancy's defense's Hail Mary attempt. And so now, but this gets really deep in the weeds legally. Clancy's attorney is attempting to find some sort of federal nexus and seems like he's setting up for some sort of federal intervention. But the judge killed it. The judge is like, no, it's a mistrial. Let's all go home.
13: Okay. Yeah, we'll wait and see exactly, because there were all these different outcomes that they could come to.
15: Yeah.
14: I don't know.
13: What did the 11 want to come to?
15: Yeah.
14: She's going to be still locked up, though.
15: Presumably, yes.
14: Yeah. I was going to say, is that a guarantee? I didn't get to go home, right?
15: Well, no.
13: I would think so.
15: I think that the prosecutors are already going to file another case against her.
14: I would think so.
13: Yeah. Okay.
14: Gee whiz.
13: So there's that.
14: Okay.
13: Now we transition from that to wild songs.
14: Okay.
13: That was a Friday Five. It's National Wildlife Day.
14: Mm-hmm.
13: And we didn't have a chance to get to two that were in the five. Number two being?
16: Number two.
13: That was a huge hit. Massive Tessa timer. Suck it to me one time. Jimi Hendrix. Yes. And also Sam Kinison.
14: Oh, God.
17: Wild thing. Thank you, movement.
13: He had a lot of fun with that.

0: Yeah, that was a good time.
1: Hey, Sam.
0: Yeah. And then the number five on the Robin's pick.
2: Number five. Wild night
1: is for Van Morrison. Actually, John Mellencamp, too, but I played the John Mellencamp one.
0: Yeah, I had to play that, too. Yep. I had to play them both.
1: Oh, yeah, I didn't have to play both of them.
0: That's when I really thought I was earning money on the job. For honorable mentions, you know who had a big song? I don't think he played his top 40. That song was number one at rock radio for four weeks.
1: I like the song. Yeah.
0: Deuces are Wild, Aerosmith.
3: I had this in my five. I tried to get it in the five.
0: Dude, if I would have rank tested the time the same as you, it would have got there. Because it would have been right there for me. Another song that was big, MTV played it all the time, and that was Motley Crue. You refer to that as a strip club song.
1: Yeah.
0: In a derogatory way.
1: Yeah, well, I know they like dancing to Motley Crue.
0: I think it was Girls, Girls, Girls off that album, but anyway. Other honorable mentions, too, that we got to get to your big... Oh, yeah. Skid Row. Do you know that song?
1: I mean, I know it, but not anything I reach for, no.
0: I know that. Oh, yeah, there's a bunch of stuff. Scorpions. Oh, here's one for you.
1: Oh, I played this one. We lose.
0: Oof. Okay. All right, Casey's getting impatient. He's ready to go. Are you ready for your three? Here we go.
4: Are you ready? It's the three most important news stories of the day.
5: I hit the trifecta.
4: Well, at least according to Scott Robbins. It's the trifecta on the Markley, Van Camp, and Robbins Show.
0: Scott Robbins' top three stories helped by his hero. You know who he is.
6: I'm Casey Kasem.
1: Big three-day weekend coming up, Casey.
0: Yeah, I was talking to him earlier, too.
1: Oh, yeah?
0: Yeah.
1: You got big plans?
0: Well, I mentioned he would have loved to have played more Skid Row and Motley Crue than the crap he had to play. That's what he said.
6: Yes.
1: Oh, yeah. That's not true.
0: Yeah. That's what he said.
1: I know his musical taste. Yeah.
6: I'm ready.
1: Okay. He has none on his playlist.
6: Three.
1: None. Okay.
3: What do you have for number three, Scott?
1: Severe thunderstorms left a trail of damage across southern Ontario, Canada. Significant damage to the Rogers Centre, the 50,000-seat venue. Canada's newest landmark concert destination. Been a lot of bands that have played there. One band that didn't get a chance to play there was AC/DC because the roof of the stadium was pretty much torn off during a storm.
0: Wow.
1: Usually that doesn't happen until AC/DC gets on stage. This time it happened before. So the Thunderstruck performance has been rescheduled, and it will, in fact, take place later date.
0: Bet Casey wish he could have played more AC/DC, too.
6: Yes.
0: Yeah, I figured.
6: Now, on with the countdown.
1: I played any.
0: Scott Robbins, trifecta top three of the day, up to number...
6: two.
1: American commemorative 250 years of independence has a coin that's coming out. It's a $1 gold coin to honor the enduring legacy of liberty and the lasting symbol of patriotism. It will feature President Donald J. Trump. It celebrates the strength of American values and the promise of a nation dedicated to preserving freedom for all. Now, this is kind of groundbreaking here because the last time a sitting president was featured on a commemorative coin, like this one in particular, was Calvin Coolidge back in 1926. Coolidge appeared on a commemorative half dollar during the sesquicentennial celebration of Alabama's statehood. Now, annoying the left, by the way, and they are out of their minds right now.
0: Oh, yeah.
1: They're throwing the coins in the water and, you know, all kinds of stuff. Annoying the left is always worth doing, so Trump and his administration were treated the spectacle of a master at work, and this is definitely one of them. You know this was his idea.
0: Well, yeah.
1: You know it was.
0: Probably so, yes.
1: Just to tweak him a little bit more. By the way, you can buy him in rolls of like 10 or 20 or 100, whatever way you want to go. You can get them. Hang on to them. Collector's items indeed.
2: And the countdown continues.
0: Scott Robbins trifecta, top three.
6: And finally, one.
1: Kathy Hochul in New York had an exemption lawsuit that was filed and she ended up winning. And that is the assisted suicide thing, right?
0: Oh, yeah.
1: Cardinal Blaise Kupich, Archbishop of Chicago, two orders of the Catholic nuns, and an Illinois pharmacist have now suing Illinois over the new law that takes place September the 12th that allows terminally ill patients to kill themselves. In direct violation of their religious beliefs, they said, we need to stop this. For nearly 175 years, Catholic Healthcare Ministries has been the place where the sick, elderly, and dying across Illinois go. Today, the work includes Catholic hospitals treating millions of patients every single year. Pretty much every city in Illinois has a Catholic hospital of some kind. And they're saying, hey, this isn't cool. We're not doing this. Pritzker said, if you don't do it, then we're going to fine you. So if they don't do assisted suicides in Illinois, they're going to be fined by the tub of goo, worthless piece of garbage governor in the state of Illinois.
5: And there you have it.
1: Gosh dang.
0: Yeah, I saw this headline too. Kathy Hochul trying to warn people Republicans will take away women's rights, but her mouth was covered by a hijab.
1: Did you see it? The picture
0: Babylon
1: of her?
0: B.
1: There was a picture of her in the hijab. Yes.
3: Oh, yeah, completely.
1: And she's a nut.
0: Yes.
1: They're just nuts.
0: Yes, very much so.
1: They are nuts. Pritzker is such a jackass.
7: It's really been an honor for me.
0: Oh, yeah, he's ready to go. Thanks, Casey. Yes, appreciate it, buddy.
1: All right, well, have a great weekend. 3-day weekend, Casey.
0: I think he and David's got some plans.
1: Yeah. Well, they always have plans. They exclude me.
0: Is it dino ribs or something like that?
3: Oh, yeah. No, that's you. I think you're cooking that for him this weekend.
0: Oh, that's right. He's with you. Yeah. All right. News update. Nimrod's in the news. Coming up.

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3: Northwestern, a Big Ten opponent, coached by David Braun. He was at one point defensive coordinator at North Dakota State. Northwestern a year ago had a challenging season, finished on a positive note. They lost 3 one-score games, but went to a bowl and won it. So they finished last year with an overall mark of 7-6. They have been renovating and creating a new stadium, Ryan Field in Evanston, but it's not quite ready yet. It will be up and operational by next month. So Northwestern Medicine Field at Martin Stadium, a makeshift facility they've used the past couple of years right on the lakefront, will be the home for the SDSU Northwestern game coming up tomorrow. Now, the Jackrabbits will see a couple of old faces. Ryan Olson, former offensive coordinator, offensive line coach, is on the Wildcats staff. And one of Northwestern's 6 captains is Griffin Wilde, who, of course, is from Sioux Falls and had an excellent start to his career in college here at South Dakota State before transferring to Northwestern. SDSU and Northwestern, 7 p.m. is the kickoff on Saturday night. 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
2: All right. I see a headline as far as a news update. State of Massachusetts declared incompetent by reason of insanity.
0: Well, there you go. Yes.
2: Babylon Bee strikes again.
1: Yeah, there you go.
2: You have a real news update, David.
0: Yeah. So the prosecution has indicated now that they are planning to retry this Clancy lady, Lindsay Clancy, for her murdering, her three kids. After a mistrial was declared, because apparently one juror was pushing back. The presumption is that this person wanted a stricter punishment. Again, that's a presumption. We don't know for sure. I think it's a pretty good bet, but we don't know for sure.
2: Okay.
0: So we got that going on right now, and I'm seeing some of the reaction to it. Somebody had written, this lady writer, Kathy Young, had written, "I'm just noticing that there's this fascist mindset out there that if you are mentally ill enough to murder, that you should just be put down." And I'm like, that's not fascist. That's at least locked up forever.
2: Yeah, locked up, that's fascist. What does that word even mean anymore?
0: It means nothing.
2: My goodness. I saw Alan Dershowitz saying that they try this again, they're not going to go first degree. Mm-hmm. Like they did this time. He thought that was a mistake in Massachusetts. Mm-hmm. See, that's only for, now I'm paraphrasing what he said, like mob bosses, stuff like that. Not this type of case.
1: Right.
2: At least in that state.
1: Yeah.
2: So they won't make that mistake again, apparently. But yeah, it, more than anything, the sad part, these kids, obviously, and then where we're at, almost as a country, and the divide, and how, at least as far as I can tell, people can be so influenced by the algorithm.
0: Yes.
2: It's frightening, man.
1: No, we got the death cult, no doubt about it.
2: Yep, no doubt about that. All right, we got to get to Nimrod. We're rolling out of time. Roll it.
7: When the going gets tough.
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2: All right. Nimrod's the News. We go to Durham where, remember all the talk after COVID? All these schools, they need new HVAC systems to make sure the kids can breathe. Well, apparently, maybe this is one of the schools that actually did it, because there's been a dude that's been charged with stealing from the HVAC systems. Is that something else where, what, a secondary market?
1: I know.
0: There's got to be.
1: Things I don't know about. Yeah.
2: William Leroy Jenkins, guilty. That's Nimrod's in the News.

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1: The jury deadlocked. I'm Lisa Lacerra, Fox News. A mistrial declared in the Lindsay Clancy case, a Massachusetts woman accused of killing her children in 2023.
2: After about 40 hours of deliberations over 6.5 days, this jury of 9 women and 3 men sent a 5th and final jury note declaring that with a, quote, heavy heart, they were unable to come to a unanimous decision on whether Lindsay Clancy is criminally responsible for killing her 3 children. Judge William Sullivan declared a mistrial. Trial. Afterward, DA Timothy Cruz said the focus should be on Clancy's children, Cora, Dawson, and Callan, and not on the mental health care system. He would not commit yet on whether there will be a retrial.
1: Fox's Brian Yennis in Plymouth. Outside the courthouse, Clancy's attorney Kevin Reddington lashed out at one juror who was the apparent holdout.
3: They know that they were robbed by one man for whatever his agenda was, who stalled 7 weeks of the life of these other jurors.
1: Clancy admitted to killing the children, but claimed to suffer from postpartum psychosis. President Trump defending comments Vice President Vance made yesterday on Iran when Vance said it's not a war.
4: A lot of people don't call it a war. I call it a military conflict because it's small potatoes for us. It's not a big thing.
1: This comes as Iran fired at Kuwait in retaliation for U.S. strikes on Iran earlier this week. A federal judge has extended her block against the U.S. Postal Service implementing President Trump's executive order seeking to limit mail voting during the midterms until September 10th. The job market rebounded last month with employers adding 162,000 jobs, far better than the 65,000 forecasters expected, according to the Labor Department.
5: This is one of the best numbers relative to expectations that I've ever seen.
1: White House Director of Economic Counsel Kevin Tassett. 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
7: From the Kelo.com News Center, I'm Tom Rooney. The Sioux Falls School District is going on offense to fight opioid abuse thanks to a $1 million grant from a settlement with opioid producers. Fentanyl seizures have increased nationwide by threefold since 2018. Overdose deaths in South Dakota have increased by 2%. Student Support Services Coordinator Kim Sharping says the effort at the middle and high school levels will be similar to efforts from 10 years ago, working with students who may have been using drugs.
8: At the secondary level is where we'll focus more on those intervention efforts, like the model that we had 10 years ago. Having a counselor embedded in a middle school and a high school so that we have direct access to a professional to provide some of those intervention services.
7: The school district will work on prevention and refusal skills for elementary age students. The Sioux Falls grant is part of a statewide $7.8 million grant divided by 10 organizations. 3 purported gang members in Sioux Falls have been indicted on attempted murder, racketeering, and weapons charges. U.S. Attorney Ron Parsons says Sebastian Waters, Nathan Hernandez, and Tino Rubidoux are allegedly members of the Gangster Disciples gang. They're accused of attempted murder, shooting a victim several times in January, and also face drug and firearms trafficking charges. Part of their assignment in the gang was to allegedly instill fear in community members and rival gang members. If convicted, the 3 suspects face decades in prison and fines of up to $250,000. And former Masters champion Fred Couples will be in Sioux Falls.

0: balls next week to play in the 2026 Sanford International Golf Tournament. The field also includes Zach Johnson, Ernie Els, and John Daly. From the Kello.com News Center, I'm Tom Rooney.
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3: It is going to be a quiet evening as skies become partly cloudy throughout the overnight hours. Our lows will be mild near 72 degrees with east winds at 5 to 10 miles per hour. By tomorrow morning, showers and thunderstorms will be likely and temperatures are going to warm to a high of 93. From the Killoland Live Doppler HD Storm Center, I'm meteorologist Jalen Borissette.
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0: Bethany Mandel, writing in the New York Post, says millions of American women are celebrating a victory of sorts. A hung jury in the Lindsay Clancy trial. The case's future is uncertain. It will likely be difficult to find enough jurors capable of coming to an unbiased decision after the entire country has been riveted by this trial. It allows that 11 members of the jury favored some form of leniency, whether or not guilty by reason of insanity verdict or a lesser conviction, while one male holdout forced the jury to hang. He was, it appeared, a modern-day Juror 8 from the famous play The 12 Angry Men, but in reverse. This is a victory for Clancy, whose team will now enter either another trial with the prospect of another sympathetic jury or plea negotiations with the upper hand. It's one step further for Clancy, but one step backwards for womankind, she writes. The aftermath of the death of famed feminist activist Gloria Steinem yesterday, women have found ourselves set back generations at the hands of Steinem's proteges. Growing up, we were told we would do anything. We could do anything. We could be an astronaut, an engineer, a surgeon, or even the president. Now, apparently, the game is off. Do you want a space shuttle piloted by a woman who could experience such extreme hormonal mood swings that she could snap and murder everyone else on board? Would you trust a building engineered by a woman whose judgment could be clouded by a cocktail of SSRIs and other mood-altering medications? And when the first female commander-in-chief decides it's time to go to war with, say, Paraguay, should the generals ask, Madam President, are you sure? Or are you mad? Just mad because you're PMSing. It's not just in the professional realm that Lindsay Clancy has set back womankind. In the most important way, Clancy and her supporters have endangered the most sacred role a woman can ever hold, that of a mother. Across social media during the trial, legions of mothers posted in support of Clancy, claiming they could easily have been her. They discussed their own postpartum struggles and inexplicably suggested that those struggles made them somehow vulnerable to the same affliction that drove Clancy to murder her children. And yet, I would add, they didn't, did they? Despite lying to providers about the fact that she was a threat to herself and others, and despite never presenting with postpartum psychosis, Clancy was, we now know, indeed a deadly threat. And now every time a woman presents with depression, anxiety, suicidal ideation, or intrusive thoughts, well, a cloud of suspicion can hang over her head. Clancy's supporters claim that her husband Patrick never should have left her alone with her children. But follow that argument to its logical conclusion, and millions of American men have not only license but responsibility to restrict their wives' freedom with their own children. Clancy's supporters have greased the slippery slope, and they won't enjoy the ride to the bottom. If Patrick Clancy didn't do enough, then the argument holds that any woman experiencing serious postpartum struggles should lose custody and unsupervised visitation. Mom is too volatile, don't you know, to be trusted with her own children. Better leave them with Dad, who isn't susceptible to the violent, hormonal, and psychiatric instability we have just spent months being told can overtake a mother without warning and causing her to kill her three children. I'll be right back.
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5: Barry Willis, and this is the Fox Business Report.
6: The major averages ending lower after August jobs report came in well above expectations, fueling a rise in odds that the Fed will hike interest rates. U.S. employers adding 162,000 jobs in August, blowing past economists' projections. The unemployment rate held steady at 4.1%. July's employment, which was initially reported as a decline, has been revised to a creation of 21,000 jobs. Many economists view August inflation data, which will be released next week, as more important to the Fed's decision-making process than the latest jobs figures. The Magnificent Seven big cap tech stocks are mostly lower for the day, but higher for the week. Software stocks stumbled as chips outperformed. The Dow lower by 272 points. The Nasdaq down 77. S&P 500 down 29. That's your Fox Business Report. I'm Hillary Barsky, invested in you.
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13: It is going to be a quiet evening as skies become partly cloudy throughout the overnight hours. Our lows will be mild near 72 degrees with east winds at 5 to 10 miles per hour. By tomorrow morning, showers and thunderstorms will be likely and temperatures are going to warm to a high of 93. From the Killoland Live Doppler HD Storm Center, I'm meteorologist Jalen Borissett.
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4: The warm weather is going to continue for this evening, with our lows for tonight staying well above average for this time of year, near 72 degrees. Our skies will be partly cloudy, and the chance for showers and thunderstorms is going to increase heading into tomorrow morning. It will be another hot day with highs near 93. From the Killoland Live Doppler HD Storm Center, I'm meteorologist Jalen Borison.
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2: Trial declared. I'm Lisa Lacerra, Fox News. The jury in the Lindsey Clancy case deliberated for more than 6 days before telling the judge they were deadlocked. Plymouth County DA Timothy Cruz, frustrated by the outcome.
3: My job is to set aside our feelings and focus solely on the facts. The facts are Lindsey Clancy killed her 3 children, and the evidence suggested to us that she was in control of her actions when she committed those homicides.
2: Clancy's attorney, Kevin Reddington, had made an unsuccessful last-minute appeal to the state Supreme Court, arguing one juror was not following the law when it came